after that segment, as we'll talk as well as the Winona County Ramblers, the Winona Chiefs, as their town ball season is going on. And it's been right into the thick of things, I would say. Just nearly played their sixth game, as they did reschedule their game that was supposed to be on Friday against Wanamingo. That will be rescheduled to a later date due to weather. It was a little bit of a downpour, so it was a fun time. If you look up the Winona Chiefs social media page, you would see the absolute... I would consider a monsoon at times, because it was quite wicked. But again, we'll get you an update on when that game will be rescheduled to. But they'll be back in action on 99.3 The Fan Winona here on Wednesday against the Rush Creek Spartans. So stay tuned for that. But yeah, we'll have more coverage on that in our Winona Sports Roundabout. And of course, we talked about the Stanley Cup Finals, as well as we'll talk a little bit about the Twins at the top of the 8 o'clock hour, and then mention a rebrand that happened most recently with the Minnesota team that I have some opinions on. And then we'll finish with our catch of the week, which will be involving the state of Iowa, which is, this is Invalid Fair Catch, fresh off of that fateful day back at Kinnick Stadium in 2023, where Cooper DeJean threw his arm up in the air and they labeled that as an invalid fair catch signal. I'm still not over it to this day. Ryan Glenn, my partner, usually gives me a lot of grief about that, but he is not with us right now, so I get to just shoot my mouth off like I'm the expert of the state. Iowa! But, I mean, we could talk more about that as the Iowa Hawkeyes football team. They're not in season until late August, but we'll keep you in tune for them as this is the month of June. There's usually some type of football news going on. I mean, there's a couple of trades that we did not get to, so we can probably mention that as well here in one of our headline segments. And actually, you know, let's start with that. Myles Garrett to the Rams in exchange for Jared Verse, a first-round pick, a second-round pick, and it was a 27 first-round pick, a 28 second, and a 29 third. I mean, the trade machine... websites they use on like ESPN and like overthecap.com or something like that. I mean, they probably could have said this trade would have went through, but it's still the aggressiveness from the Rams. I mean, the thing about it is like they're so stacked now. It reminds me a lot of a less old version of the Tampa Bay Buccaneers back in 2020, where they just sign and trade as many guys as they can to stack the cards for one final run here, maybe a year or two of being Super Bowl contenders. I mean, if you don't pick them to win the Super Bowl, what are you doing? I mean, I will say, though, there is a sense of like, I mean, you stack the chips all in their favor, but there's always a chance where like the football guys are just not as friendly, you know, and that's just a case for a lot of teams that, you know, they're incredibly, like the 2022 Bills, they signed Von Miller, hoping to go all in. And there was a couple other moves they made at the time, too. They had Stephon Diggs, Josh Allen, I mean, Gabe Davis right after that playoff. I mean, that might be the greatest one-game wonder of all time. Him or Peyton Hillis. You remember him? He was a Madden cover. Speaking of Madden covers, Caleb Williams? Is he the next Peyton Willis? Or Peyton Hillis, not Willis, excuse me. But yeah, Caleb Williams is the Madden cover athlete. That's also something that a lot of people are really confused by. I mean, he had a good year in 2025, but you know, I think, you know, for some of the people that haven't gotten to be on the Madden cover, like a Derrick Henry, a Myles Garrett even, it might have been a little bad timing after he got traded. But you know, like I feel like obviously it's a quarterback position that is the most popular. They'll probably go with the quarterback, but like, you've had Josh Allen, Lamar Jackson, Saquon Barkley most recently for Madden 26. That's actually a pretty decent game, I would say. But Caleb Williams is the cover athlete for Madden 27, which I as a Vikings fan, I mean, myself and Ryan Glenn are both Vikings fans. I mean, I get it because he's, you know, da Bears. You know, they were back last year. They had some very cool moments, but I feel like you had some opportunities, like maybe even Matthew Stafford, the MVP of the league, who just got Myles Garrett, throwing it back to that. I feel like he would be a better, I feel like he would fit as a cover athlete. I mean, he's not as, you know, I guess, is Caleb Williams more popular than Matthew Stafford? I would say no, but again, it was a unique choice. I get it to an extent, but it's also just kind of a little odd
to me that that's where they would go. But yeah, we got really sidetracked there. Got into Madden cover talk. I mean, Madden's probably top two, maybe the most popular sports game of all time. If there's any, I mean, as of right now, you know, maybe not all time. Maybe that's a little bit of a stretch. 2K's up there, but 2K, it's all right. NBA 2K specifically. I know there's WWE 2K, but I mean, NBA is more popular. But we're getting really off topic here. As I mean, we were going to talk about the NBA Finals, so that's a good pivot. As there's a lot to talk about with this series. I don't think anybody really thought it was going to go the way that it has right now, but let's not get ahead of ourselves. Let's start with game one. As we talked about starting coverage of the NBA Finals here on 99.3 The Fan, went on Invalid Fair Catch every Sunday from 7 to 9. So stay tuned for that. If you have anything you want to text us at our text line, we can talk about that as well on Invalid Fair Catch, as we'll have some trivia coming up. So be sure to stay tuned for that. You can text us here on 99.3 The Fan, Winona. But going back to what I was saying with the Knicks, they, heading into this matchup, a lot of people, myself included, thought that the San Antonio Spurs were far and away the favorites to win this series. I mean, so looking into it, I thought it was a unique matchup for the Spurs, definitely. Like, something that really stood out to me was like when Minnesota, you know, we're Minnesota Timberwolves fans, be sure to stay tuned later on the show, as we'll mention the Timberwolves as well, coming up in a later segment. But the Timberwolves, after they beat the Nuggets in a 7-game series, the defending NBA champions, doesn't that sound familiar? They played the Dallas Mavericks, and the Wolves were favorites to win that series. They were favorites, and a lot of people thought they were going to win in 5 or 6. I thought, you know, as a Wolves fan, I'm very timid when it comes to expectations for them, because, I mean, these past 4 years have been the greatest years of Timberwolves basketball in our life, in their history. And that's not even, like, objective. That's just a fact. You know, that is the truth. They won one playoff series before 2023 or 2024, and the past 3 years they've won multiple. I mean, this year they won one against the Nuggets, but still, you got to take what you can get with them. But getting back to what I was saying with the Mavericks series, the Wolves, on paper, were the better team. They won more games. They won 56 games compared to the Mavericks winning 49 or 48, right? And one thing that I did notice heading into the series, where people were like, well, you know, I think the difference between Minnesota and the Mavericks is, if the Mavericks want to win this series, they have to beat Minnesota in their weaknesses. They, like, is this a good matchup for Minnesota? Are we really talking about that? Because, like, the thing is, their defense was centered around guys who could isolate, but they weren't their go-to moves, like a Nikola Jokic or a Jamal Murray. They work with other players, and communication and funneling things into the paint was what Minnesota did well. The Phoenix Suns in 2024, they shot a lot of mid-range, and then the Nuggets, their two-man game of Nikola Jokic and Jamal Murray, having kick-out options with Kentavious Caldwell-Pope and Michael Porter Jr., and Aaron Gordon being kind of like the funnel man on the defensive side, being kind of the paint protector in relief of Nikola Jokic, because he just wasn't as good. Like, it was matchups that Minnesota favored with their defensive units, because they could guard those guys outside on the perimeter, as well as take things away on the inside, so nothing was easy for these teams. And their style of shot making was a lot more difficult than what the Mavericks did, because the Mavericks, they built their team around Luka Doncic pre-trade. Again, I mean, there's a lot to talk about that trade. I mean, what hasn't been said about it? But again, you had Luka Doncic, who was, you know, very good in the isolation. He was the offensive engine, right? And then you also have Kyrie Irving, who's also a very elite offensive scorer. And this might be a big reason why he's in trade rumors right now with the Minnesota Timberwolves this offseason. But again, those two plus the pick and roll ability, or the rolling ability of Derek Lively, Daniel Gafford, as well as PJ Washington, they had so many different units that they can throw. Dante Exum as a perimeter shooter. They had a lot of different, like, counters to what Minnesota tried to do, where Jaden McDaniels guarded the best perimeter player, Luka Doncic, and he struggled because Luka got him in very unfavorable positions, foul trouble, and stuff like that. And then Kyrie, he could take the second best defender off the dribble 9 times out of 10,
And they did that.

significantly outplayed. As the Knicks went on a massive run to close out, I believe the Spurs did not score in the last 3 minutes, as it was, again, just something that you just have to look at. The Spurs just did not have an answer for Jalen Brunson in the fourth quarter, as he takes a lot of shots. And again, it's just really hard to look at this series, this first game, and not be like, wow, that is really shocking for how dominant the Spurs defense was against OKC. Because OKC, it's very similar setup to what the Knicks are doing, where it's kind of more spread out, five-out offense with a couple of pick-and-rolls here and there for, like, Karl-Anthony Towns. But, you know, you have Josh Hart, Mikal Bridges, OG Anunoby out on the perimeter, as well as Kat. Kat can be a role man, don't get me wrong, but he is perfectly confident with taking the three ball. Speaking of which, Karl-Anthony Towns, you'll hear a lot about him in a minute. But again, game one, Knicks take in a stunner in San Antonio. And you know the old saying, right? It doesn't become a series until a road team wins. And that's what a lot of people thought when the Knicks won. Okay, this one's going to be competitive. This one's going to be, you know, this one's a series. Jalen Brunson finished with 30 points, 38% from the field. He did take a lot of shots, but it was enough. And Landry Shamet with 13 points on 50% three-point shooting. He went 3 of 6 from beyond the arc. But the big factor in this game was Karl-Anthony Towns, as he had the task of guarding Victor Wembanyama on the defensive end, as well as being kind of a pivotal role on the offensive end for Minnesota. That was the big thing we noticed here, for the Knicks, I should say. As when this game was going on, it felt like every time Victor Wembanyama was trying to get to his go-to spot, Kat was bigger than him, like physically he was stronger at points, as well as being able to get around him laterally when Victor Wembanyama guarded him. It felt like Kat was pushing Victor Wembanyama around. And that's the one thing we don't give Kat a lot of credit for. He is very skilled at making bigs who aren't as physically imposing who aren't as athletically compatible to him, he can make him pay. And he took Victor Wembanyama off the dribble multiple times. He finished with 18 points, 12 rebounds, 4 offensive boards against Wemby, who for the most part was held in check, as he only had 26 points and 12 rebounds. But the difference was he took 21 shots. He only made 6. If you ever play a game of basketball and you allow your opponent to shoot 28% from the field, you did a pretty good job. I mean, I was with some friends from Iowa this weekend. We were playing a little pickup basketball, a little 2-on-2, right? And we were all terrible. We were all really bad. But the one thing that I took pride in is, since, you know, I'm shorter than every other one of my friends, I have to be a little more aggressive on the defensive end, you know, or get some space in. You know, I have to hit those little side steps, stuff like that. But that's the type of thing that Kat did against a Victor Wembanyama type. He actually did well against, like, he didn't miss every shot like I did, but he did everything he needed to do in game one to set the tone that this wasn't Wemby series to dominate. And Kat, even though the box score doesn't say he was the most impactful player, he had a plus minus of 14, second behind Josh Hart, another guy who was really important because, I mean, Josh Hart only had 3 points. He had a plus 22. And you might be asking, how is that possible? And I tell you to look at the other stats that he had. 15 rebounds. Josh Hart is 6'4". Power forward for the Knicks. He is 6'4", going up against a 7'4" big man in Victor Wembanyama. Albeit, the Spurs outside of Wemby and Luke Kornet aren't a very tall team. Like, there's no one really that vertically imposing. But again, 15 rebounds as a 6'4" forward for the Knicks. 6 assists and 4 steals as well. It was absolutely unreal how much Josh Hart impacted this game while not being a scoring option. And that's also something I've noticed in this series.
The Spurs

0: as of right now, they're role players. They played a big role in scoring the basketball. Dylan Harper at 16, Stephon Castle at 17, Julian Champagny at 16. But it's doing the other things right now, which has caused them to struggle, especially in that fourth quarter. Keldon Johnson, sixth man of the year, had 3 points, no rebounds, no assists. Only played 8 minutes. And that was another big thing. Like, the bench has been really different from what we expected in this series. As, again, New York, they had Tom Thibodeau as a head coach last year. They did not throw any of their bench guys in. And then this year, even though it's better, obviously, they're not running 40 minutes a game for Jalen Brunson, OG, and Kat, you know. They're running, you know, high minutes, yes, but Landry Shamet coming off the bench, 33 points, 13 points as well. 33 minutes make that. Miles McBride hitting two crucial three-pointers. Jose Alvarado, 7 points in 10 minutes, as well as 4 rebounds. 6'1" guard, by the way. Just kind of a stunner altogether in that game one showcase for the Knicks. Game two is a different story. And not in the way you might think. The Spurs did not get back on track. As the Knicks up 1-0 after really a surprising fourth quarter where they went on a run to win by 10, 105-95. Here in game two, they were in control for a large majority in this game. The Spurs had the lead for an early part in that first quarter, and then the Knicks led by as much as 14 in the fourth. Early in the fourth, mind you, but still. And here comes the Spurs. As Julian Champagny, Devin Vassell hit a pair of three-pointers, Victor Wembanyama, Wildcat still had an impact on the defensive end, I'll say. 29-9, 52% from the field. He was a lot more efficient after his bad game one performance. But it was not what you would expect. As in that fourth quarter, the Spurs eventually took the lead with 3 minutes left. And the Knicks, with their backs against the wall, still found a way. And it was Jalen Brunson. Jalen Brunson continues to be a big factor in the fourth quarter offense for the Knicks, where he just gets somebody one-on-one and he takes it. He tried a one-legged, like Dirk Nowitzki, like step back or fade away on Victor, which I found to be really insane. But also, the fact that it almost went in is even more crazy to me. But he finished with 20 points on 28% shooting, so not a great night for him efficiency-wise, but he still had 6 assists, 5 rebounds. And again, Karl-Anthony Towns, the impact he is having on this series is unmatched right now. 21-13, 66% from the field, 60% from three. 21-13 will win you that, will give you an opportunity to potentially take Finals MVP away from Jalen Brunson. Because there's so many impacts he has on the defensive end guarding Victor Wembanyama, where he can physically match him, because like he's 6 inches shorter, as he's 6'11", Victor is 7'5", but he's bigger, so he doesn't get pushed around as much, and he's just as athletic, if not more, as Victor Wembanyama. That's two major advantages that go Cat's way to help kind of limit the amount of impact they would have in this series. And with that, Minnesota legend Karl-Anthony Towns, and we can also talk about that in a minute, because I have some things to say about the bitterness behind that whole situation. But again, Knicks win game two after a very weird play where Victor Wembanyama got the rebound off of that Jalen Brunson miss I was talking about, where Jalen Brunson took the shot over Victor. He gets the rebound and he throws it to Stephon Castle, and Stephon Castle isn't looking. And it was said that Stephon Castle told him to slow down, like he signaled, like pushing his hands down, slow down, and then turned away. That turnover cost the Spurs the game, and Wemby had one last shot to take the game. And we almost heard Mike Breen say, but no, the Spurs dropped game two in San Antonio, losing both against the New York Knicks, 105-104. And the Knicks are two wins away from their first NBA championship since 1973. That is really insane when you come to think about where the Knicks were even 2 years ago. Before the break, like before Jalen Brunson's breakout season, like true breakout season, because he was good in Dallas. He had a really good postseason in 2021 with the Dallas Mavericks, where he was an X factor there. But he really broke out a couple of years ago with the Knicks, with the Tom Thibodeau system, where he kind of made himself the point of emphasis, where he kind of took on that Luka role, where he's the primary ball handler as well as kind of the offensive engine of New York. That's been really the big part of this entire series. And that offensive engine has help. Because he wasn't the leading scorer. Mikal Bridges, who was getting a little bit of criticism closing out to the year because he wasn't putting up his high numbers, he had 20 points. He shot 66% from three. And he's a great defender, which helps against guys like Stephon Castle and De'Aaron Fox for the Spurs. He had 20 points. Cat had 21, as previously mentioned. OG Anunoby had 17. I mean, there's so many players right now for the Knicks stepping up. And it's not just them. Again, Landry Shamet in game two had 13 points again. A bench player for the Knicks coming in being a big role. Mitchell Robinson had 7. Miles McBride continuing to hit three-pointers. There's so many factors in this series that just change the game here for the New York Knicks. That it's, again, going back to what I mentioned to start this NBA Finals talk, it's the matchup that's changing this one. It's not the fact that, oh, the Knicks are just a better team. The Knicks are a really good matchup to face against a team like the Spurs, because the Spurs, they like to go and funnel everything towards Victor Wembanyama on the defensive side and have him do work in the post because he's taller than everybody else and people can't really match him because he's also fairly athletic for his size. But the Knicks have that perfect counter with Karl-Anthony Towns. He is not the Wemby stopper, but he is kind of the Achilles heel of having that type of system set here for Coach Johnson and the Spurs, where there's not a lot of different things that you can throw at Victor Wembanyama, but he likes to roam. I look back at Rudy Gobert when he was on the Utah Jazz back in 2021. Everything went to the middle. Everything was funneled to Rudy Gobert as he was their deterrent. And I think the Spurs do the same thing. Obviously, they're a lot better on the perimeter than the Jazz were back then. But that type of system has its flaws. And the Knicks are exposing that with guys like Karl-Anthony Towns, where Victor Wembanyama is impactful when he can stay in front of their stay in front of his guys when he's guarding them in the post, which he can't do right now against Cat. And number two, be able to kind of lean off and kind of cheat a little bit on the defensive end off of his defender, like when he was facing Rudy Gobert and the Timberwolves, like he was facing Donovan Klingon or Robert Williams with the Portland Trailblazers, or against Isaiah Hartenstein with the Thunder. Having that ability to kind of roam and like do his own thing and kind of be able to be a paint deterrent while still playing a factor on his guy, that was kind of where he had his little sweet spot, and he matched up well with his first three opponents in the West. But now you see a team that can go five out, that can throw people who can shoot the three ball well, like Landry Shamet, like Mikal Bridges, like OG Anunoby, like Karl-Anthony Towns. Karl-Anthony Towns has been said to be the best three-point shooting big man of all time, and there's really no debating that, because he's consistently either at 40% or above or near 40% from beyond the arc, and he takes quite a bit of threes. And that's the thing that makes this matchup so hard for the Spurs to win right now. I'm not saying it's over, because we still have, it's not over till you get the four wins. But it's very unique to me that a team like the Spurs are having so much trouble against a Knicks team where it just feels like they have all the right pieces to give them trouble. That's something that I find very intriguing, because that's where this series that everyone thought the Spurs were going to take care of at least one of these home games. And people did think the Spurs were going to finish this series rather quick, because the East was not a particularly strong conference. That's for sure. But it was also something to keep in mind with how the Eastern Conference was held and the fact that the Knicks, who I haven't even mentioned, They have won 13 straight postseason games. 13 straight postseason games. Second in NBA history right now on a win streak. I could not believe my eyes when I saw that. And with that being said, there's a lot to be said. There's a lot to talk about here with the NBA Finals. But we'll take a very quick break. When we come back, we'll have Coach Peterson and Coach O'Brien from Winona Cotter Baseball to talk about their first appearance in the state Minnesota State Baseball Tournament since 2008, right here on Invalid Fair Catch on 99.3 The Fan Winona.
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10: Chance for storms tonight. Otherwise, cloudy skies expected. Lows dip down to about 64. Southeasterly winds 8 to 15 miles per hour. Cloudy skies expected again tomorrow. Thunderstorms likely. High temperatures reach up to 78. Partly cloudy skies tomorrow night. Slight chance for storms. Lows around 64. From the Weatherology Weather Center, I'm meteorologist Paul Trombley on 99.3 The Fan, Winona. 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
0: Welcome back to Invalid Fair Catch here on 99.3 The Fan, Winona. This is Gabe Slavin here, joined with Winona Cotter head coach Matthias O'Brien and Winona Cotter assistant coach Travis Peterson with the Ramblers for Cotter Baseball as they are looking to make their trip to the Minnesota State High School Baseball Tournament for the first time since 2008. And gentlemen, first of all, I just want to congratulate you on making state for the first time in a little bit.
11: Yeah, I appreciate that and appreciate all the coverage that you guys have been giving us and all the support from the community. It's great. It's what makes this time special and these opportunities special. So appreciate all the support.
12: Absolutely. Thanks so much. And so happy for the boys, their families, the community. A lot of people put a lot of time into this, and it's great to see them get this opportunity, so looking forward to capitalizing on it.
0: Yeah, I mean, after that big win against Rochester Lords on Tuesday, I guess the first question I could ask is, what was your message to the guys when the celebration was over and you just kind of settling back in? What was the first thing you guys said to them?
11: Yeah, I think the message was kind of, honestly, it wasn't super surprising. I think we kind of had high expectations for this group, and certainly it's always a time to celebrate. I think as a society, we're always rushing to the next thing. And so just to try to get the kids to pause for a minute, enjoy the moment for sure. I think that's important. And then, you know, obviously, and Travis, you can speak more to this, is like the mentality of there's more to be done here. And those kids, the kids even brought it up. And so I think that's probably the focus moving forward after the game.
12: Totally agree with that. Yeah, the other message we had was just kind of talking about how it feels when you accomplish a goal or you win a game like that, have a hope and a dream and you accomplish it. It's more of a relief feeling, or this is what was supposed to happen, versus if the outcome didn't go our way, the disappointment and the energy that comes to loss is much different. So we did think it was important for them to just take a breath, enjoy this. But we're not done yet, and there's work to be done. They put the work in, and the sky's the limit for this crew.
0: I love that you mentioned putting the work in, because in our last conversation back in April, both of you mentioned that a lot of your players had 4+ years of experience at this level. And in your eyes, was that a key contribution to this sectional playoff run?
11: Travis, I'll let you take it first there.
12: Sure. Yeah. And it's yes, absolutely. Playing in different stadiums, different game circumstances, trying to play the best competition we could find for the last number of years. I think it definitely all adds up to just giving the boys' psyche confidence that it doesn't matter where we're at. We're going to go play the game the way it is. And that's kind of the message before each game. For the last month and a half is kind of business as usual. The work's been done regardless of game circumstance, the opponent, or the venue. You still have to play the game of baseball the way it's meant to be played. So we try and message that quite a bit. Matt?
11: Yeah, I think too, just to see, we had 10 kids in the lineup the other day. We had a play to DH. We had 6 sophomores on the field, an eighth grader, a couple juniors, and a senior. So these kids have been through a lot, and I don't think I think what Travis really started doing with these guys many, many years ago, and then me getting in the mix about 4 years ago, even our sophomores have been through a lot, including a VFW state tournament run last year. So I think the moment wasn't too big for them, and certainly, you know, just because we have a lot of sophomores, that doesn't guarantee us anything in the future. So really trying to enjoy the opportunity that we have here moving forward and put our best foot forward.
0: Yeah, and I mean, a lot of those guys were in the pitcher's mound for a couple of games. And some of those key arms, like Vince Frisch, who had the game-sealing strikeout against Rochester Lords on Tuesday, as well as McAllister Nisbet and Dane Guzzo. I mean, they were all playing key arms here in the sectional run. And how did y'all want to manage them throwing between each section game?
11: Yeah, really, we try to listen to them quite a bit. Oftentimes, our practices or the day before, we talk to guys about, you know, when they want to get on the mound, and we try to lay out a plan for them as best we can. But the plan doesn't always go according to plan, and so the guys have been really great at adjusting. And, you know, we really have our pitching staff, I think, has done a really nice job all year. We talk a lot about pitching with pace and throwing strikes, and we got a really good defense behind. And, you know, obviously, Dane Guzzo, just the senior leadership that he has provided there. Vince has been absolutely amazing. I think he's 8-0 with 5 saves on the year. And Max Nisbet's a kid who, you know, he'd be the first to admit, not the most electric stuff, but the kid just competes. And we got other guys, Avery Tillman and, you know, KJ Krademacher, some other guys who maybe haven't thrown as many innings who are very capable. Travis and I argue about this. His son, Will, shortstop, I think he's even a very capable pitcher. So our guys have done great on the mound. And, I'm very proud of those guys.
12: I would add, too, we talk a lot about our pitchers, like Matt said, working with pace. But we do have pitchers, and that's a big credit to Matt and Coach Mathwick working with our pitchers. We want them touching the mound a lot, playing a lot of grip catch, and sort of how we've approached the mound this whole season. If you watch our games or kind of look at our box scores, a lot of guys touch the mound each game. So we don't like have a traditional kind of like starter and closer and middle relief type guys as sort of maybe traditional baseball does, rather just pitchers and being able to come in different situations. So I want to give a lot of credit to the boys too, where they're not always thrilled when we pull them out after four innings, but we know that the lineup's seen them twice and we got another guy that's going to come in and throw strikes and work fast and maybe a little bit of a different look. And they've accepted it. They bought in, and here we are.
0: Yeah, I mean, I love how Coach O'Brien mentioned there are some times where there's a little bit of adversity hitting as well. And there's obviously in every playoff run, there's going to be a little bit of adversity that goes on with that. But what was the message to the players when that adversity hit here in this recent playoff run?
11: Well, I guess probably two examples that I would turn to that I thought were key moments that I can recall. One is Pine Island early in the game. It might have been the first inning. They threatened and I think put up two runs in the first inning. And there was a mound visit there where we just talked about, hey, we're in this situation. We got to minimize the damage. We got to score to win anyway. And we held them to two runs. And I came out of that feeling actually really good that we limited to that amount. And then the same thing happened in the Lake City game. And a mound visit just said, hey, this is similar to the Pine Island situation. In that case, I thought, the threat was even greater, but they only scored one run. So our kids responded in a real positive way. And, it's high school baseball. There's going to be mistakes. And even late in that game against Lake City, it got really interesting. We made some mistakes earlier in that game that kind of made it a little bit closer maybe than it could have been at that point. But Dane Guzzo responded with a huge strikeout with one out in the seventh inning, and then played by Will Peterson to finish the game. So, yeah, when it's gotten the key moments in games, our kids have really stepped up.
12: I don't have anything to add. Those are the key ones right now. So, hopefully we won't face any more adversity, but I doubt that's about to happen.
0: Well, I mean, with all the adversity that hits, there's also a lot of great moments that have happened in this section run. And is there any moment that really sticks up in your mind with a lot of these games ending up in wins? Has there been a particular moment that really stood out to you?
11: Travis, any for you that stick out?
12: Yeah, I would say in the Lake City game, it was that was a high-intensity energy game from the start. Two lefties. The lefty Fleming from Lake City is no joke. He's legit. And we were battling, and I think it was either second or the fourth inning, and you guys ended up getting the video from his dad, but he made a mistake on a fastball, and KJ Kretemacher hit a three-run home run off the scoreboard. Just a great, great memory and a moment of this postseason run that I'll never forget. Matt?
11: Yeah, just thinking back to the adversity piece, really, we dealt with it even from the beginning of the season with losing Luke Schomer one game into the year, and he was set to have a really big senior season. I think he's put in a ton of work, and then Mason Dodderwick, a sophomore, who would have contributed in so many different ways for us, and we've just had a lot of kids step up, and I know we talk a lot when we make out the lineup and read the lineup. There's still good kids on the bench who aren't getting opportunities. But really, I think for the most part, our group has really pulled for each other and rooted for each other, and that's a big part of our success.
0: I mean, is there a particular player that really, and no pun intended, but stepped up to the plate during this playoff run?
11: Yeah, obviously KJ's hit there. Travis works a lot with hitters, so Travis, if I'm missing some, I think we really were able to grind out some at bats as a whole. I don't know that we've necessarily like hit the cover off the ball, but we've also implemented a lot of small ball situations where if you come watch us play, we're going to try to bunt and put the ball in play and do some things base running that sometimes go sideways, but for the most part have been beneficial and helped create a culture and an aggressiveness on the base pass that's how we want to play the game.
12: Yeah, I would think, I would just add the last four or five games, we've had some guys that maybe struggled a little bit during the year have stepped up. I think now we've got eight of our nine guys in our starting lineup, normal starting lineup, are hitting over 300, teams hitting 317. So we also talk a lot about the strength of our team is our team, and everybody's at bat makes everybody else's at bat better, and just grind and grind and grind in every pitch, just making the pitcher work, getting them out of the stretch, and trying to tilt the odds in our favor that that our hits are going to go through and they're going to drop.
0: Yeah, and with Cotter making state here, with the official bracket out too coming out today, we have your opponent now, Cannon Falls, and we briefly talked about this off the horn, but is there any early insights on what they do well?
11: Yeah, you know, they're an extremely well-coached team. Bucky has been there for a long time, and I know back I coached 06 to 08, and he was there then. We had some battles in the section, and they used to be in our section up until this year, and they moved to Section 2. So I was not sad to see them go to Section 2. They're a strong team, they're well-coached, and obviously they have a high leverage arm, and I'll let Travis maybe talk more about him, but They're a good team. You know, they actually had to come through the losers bracket in their section, beat LeSueur Henderson twice, which isn't an easy thing to do. So it speaks to the depth of their team coming through the losers bracket. But yeah, we got a challenge ahead of us. But you know, like we talked about earlier, this group has stood up in the toughest moments. So we anticipate they'll be ready to go.
12: Agreed. The early scout, they've got like Matt said, one of the top arms in the state, actually. He's 92, 93. He's got a hard slider. He's going to the he's committed to the University of Minnesota right now. He's been playing high-level club ball for a while. We were able to face him, actually, last year, first game of the year, or second game of the year, first home game of the year, I think. We were able to pull that one out. An interesting game, but so we have seen him before. He's also a pretty good fielder, his shortstop, and he's hit five or six home runs, I think. They've got a proud tradition in Cannon Falls. There's some Myers boys, Myers' dad. Myers' family's been prominent in the Cannon Falls baseball scene. And then I think the other thing, too, so Bucky's going to small ball. He's bunt. They'll bunt with two strikes. They'll do all sorts of stuff. But he's a really, really positive coach, and he just keeps coaching and coaching and coaching to the very last out. And I think that's been successful for him. So we certainly have a ton of respect for them. We're going to go give them everything we got.
0: We are here on Invalid Fair Catch with Winona Cotter coaches Matthias O'Brien and Travis Peterson. One final question for you guys for this interview. With Cotter's first appearance in the Minnesota High School State Baseball Tournament since 2008, what are some keys for the Ramblers to advance out of the first out of the quarterfinals?
11: Travis, I'll throw it over to you first here.
12: I would say same message I would give the boys, and then I'll throw it to you, is just we put the work in, you pitch, throw strikes, work quick, make the plays, and grind out every at-bat, and good things will happen. And believe in themselves, like the self-belief and knowing that we have put the work in, I think will carry us far.
11: Yeah, we talk a lot about the process, and I think this is a situation where that mentality really comes into play, where you're not worried about, hey, we're playing in a little bit bigger stadium, the crowd's a little bit bigger, the game scene, the magnitude seems a little bit bigger. When you have a process-focused approach, it really helps you stay in the moment and in the element of the game. And so, yeah, just to try to keep everything as normal as possible, keep the kids loose and relaxed. You know, we talked a lot during the section tournament or after that the Lake City Pine Island game seemed quite a bit more intense even than the final game against Lourdes. Maybe it's because you know you have an extra game, and if things go, you know, go sideways in the section final, we had to be beat twice. But just trying to really buy into the whole process and have the kids feel relaxed, and you just go out and you do the best you can and you see where the chips fall.
0: Yeah, well, thank you so much for joining us today here on Invalid Fair Catch. We have been joined by Rambler coaches for baseball, Matthias O'Brien and Travis Peterson, as the Ramblers will be making their first appearance in state since 2008 for baseball. They'll be taking on Cannon Falls at 6 o'clock at Dick Putts Field in St. Cloud, Minnesota. But again, thank you so much for joining us today.
11: Yeah, appreciate all the support the community has given. I was coming out of the grocery store the other day, and so I had a Cotter shirt on. The guy's like, way to go, Cotter. Keep it up. So just appreciate all the support. Yeah.
0: Well, you can hear that. We can hear them on 99.3 The Fan Winona. First pitch will be at 6 o'clock this coming Thursday as they'll take on Cannon Falls. But when we come back, we'll talk a little bit more about Winona Sports right here on 99.3 The Fan Winona.
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0: 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You just got done listening to an interview with Winona Cotter head coach Matthias O'Brien and assistant coach Travis Peterson with the Ramblers baseball team as they look to advance to the state tournament, as they have advanced to the state tournament, I should add. For the first time since 2008, they'll be taking on Cannon Falls on Thursday. That matchup will be at 6 o'clock for first pitch. Coverage will start here on 99.3 The Fan Winona at 5:45. So we'll be able to bring that to you here on The Fan as the Ramblers look to advance to the Minnesota High School State Semifinals for baseball in St. Cloud, Minnesota, with a trip to Target Field on the line potentially for that. But we'll keep you in covered for more here right here on 99.3 The Fan Winona. As we talked a lot about Rambler baseball coming up, we'll talk about some town ball here in the Winona area, as the Winona Chiefs have advanced for a couple more games so far. Last time we talked, they were at Marcus and Park, taking on the Austin Greyhounds, losing that matchup 7-6. They trailed 4-0 in that first inning, and then they slowly climbed back with the help of Cole Chasso, who went 2-5 with a pair of runs as well. He was a big part of that game, as well as a big part in the matchup against Dodge County, as they took on the Diamondbacks in Casson, Minnesota, in the Snake Pit, home of the Casson Manderville Comets. It was a very competitive start for the Chiefs as they get a run early. Zach Zaboyk advanced to first base on a hit past third base, and Carson Jones has an RBI double to send Zaboyk home to get the first run of the game. They add another one in the second, as well as the fifth, to take a 3-0 lead, as well as Lee Trocinski, manager of the Chiefs, pitching, getting six strikeouts and no hits in those first five innings. And then the Chiefs, unfortunately, went on a little bit of a dry spell, as they did not pick up they picked up one more run after that, as well as Dodge County picking up four runs in the bottom of the sixth inning, as well as three runs in the next two, picking up 10 runs in three innings to beat the Chiefs 10-4. Chiefs were tied 2-2 on Friday back at Gaybridge Park as they took on the Wanamingo Jacks. They were tied 2-2 in the bottom of the fourth inning with the Chiefs up to bat, and then a rain delay came in as that game will be postponed. A little bit of a downpour. You could probably see it on the Winona Chiefs X account if you look that up, or you can give us a follow on 99.3 The Fan Winona on X, as we also have coverage of Chiefs games going on, as well as make some write-ups for them as well. But again, the Chiefs currently 2-3 right now in Twin Rivers League play, looking to get back on track. They'll play a non-Twin Rivers League game on Tuesday at 7 p.m. They'll travel to Coon Valley Chaseburg at Veterans Memorial Park in Coon Valley. That'll be first pitch at 7. We will not have coverage for that here on the Fan Winona, but we will have coverage on Wednesday as the Winona Chiefs travel to Rushford Baseball Field to take on the Rush Creek Spartans, as Rush Creek so far 3-2 on the season. They are going to be playing their sixth Twin Rivers League game officially, their third road game. Currently 0-2 on the road here are the Chiefs, looking to get back on the winning side of things. That'll be at 7:30 for first pitch. Coverage will start at 7:15 on the Fan Winona, so be sure to stay tuned for that. Chiefs looking to get back on the winning side. Tucker Merklowitz as well as Lee Trocinski tied in the lead for strikeouts so far in the season with 12. As well as Carson Jones leading the team in batting average with a .429 here with a couple of early at-bats. But plenty of opportunities here for Winona to really get going, as Cole Shasso has become another notable batter here for the Chiefs with a .375 so far with five hits in the past two games here for Cole Shasso, center fielder for the Chiefs. He's looking to really pick things up as the season moves along. But the Chiefs will be back in action on Wednesday here on the Fan Winona for their Twin Rivers League action, as well as take on Owatonna at Darts Park on Sunday for a doubleheader. We'll be sure to keep you covered on that as well here on the Fan Winona. But be sure to stay tuned for all Winona Chiefs action, as we'll keep you covered throughout the 2026 season here on 99.3 as well. But when we come back, it'll be the top of the hour where we'll talk some Stanley Cup final action as the Vegas Golden Knights take on the Carolina Hurricanes, as well as possibly talk about some Minnesota Twins action. Be sure to also stay tuned for the rest of the show, as we'll have our discussion on a rebrand that happened earlier today, a couple hours ago, that a Minnesota professional sports team had, as well as one more thing right here on 99.3, The Fan Winona.
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99.3 The Fan Winona. Welcome back to Invalid Fair Catch here. I'm Gabe Slavin. I'll be taking you through it here for the 8 o'clock hour, as we will not have Ryan Glenn with us here for this installment of Invalid Fair Catch. He is over in Wilmer covering the Stingers. But we'll talk about some other action here, as we can talk a little bit about the 7 o'clock hour if you weren't here for it. We started talking with the NBA Finals with the New York Knicks, as well as we had a conversation with Winona Cotter, baseball head coach and assistant coaches, Travis Peterson and Matthias O'Brien, as they hopped with us to talk Winona Cotter, making their first state appearance since 2008. They'll take it on Cannon Falls on Thursday, so be sure to stay tuned for that as well. But again, here on The Fan Winona, we also talked a little bit about Winona Town Ball as the Chiefs and their season to close out the 7 o'clock hour. But we're back here for the 8 o'clock hour, and we'll start with another finals action going on. This final will be the Stanley Cup Finals, as usually with series like this, you look to the past to talk about, hey, you know, what type of series are we getting here? Where's the competition at? What is this going to be, a very competitive series, or what's the situation here? Well, I think we have a very great series here in the Vegas Golden Knights and the Carolina Hurricanes. Let's begin with Game 1. As Nikolaj Ehlers for the Carolina Hurricanes started off with a pair of goals in the first period, in the first 25 seconds as well, getting Jacob Slavin on the assist. No relation. I checked, trust me. But here on Invalid Fair Catch, we always have jokes. But Ehlers picking up those two goals, as Shea Theodore picking up a goal himself to make it 2-1 after the first period in favor of the Hurricanes, hosting Game 1 in Raleigh, North Carolina, as well as the Golden Knights getting a pair of goals again in that second period to take a 3-2 advantage, with William Karlsson picking up one of them in the 4.5-minute mark, with Jordan Staal tying the game up 3-3 in the second, and Brett Howden starting things off for the Golden Knights with a goal himself. Shane Gottesbier also picking up one to tie 4-4. So mind you, we've had multiple ties, multiple lead changes here through three. And here comes Tomas Hertl, in the last 4 minutes, at the 3.5-minute mark, gets the game-winning goal for the Golden Knights to take Game 1 over Carolina Hurricanes. Their second loss here in the Stanley Cup playoffs, mind you. Second one at home. They take Game 1 5-4 in an absolute masterclass. Very competitive ball game. High action, back and forth. And back and forth feels like that's what this entire series has been so far, because we haven't even talked about the other two games. Game 2. Carolina, once again, starting off down 2-0 with Brett Howden picking up the first period goal to take the 1-0 lead for the Golden Knights, as well as the second goal in the second period in the 7:23 mark, 2-0 lead in favor of the Golden Knights. And then this third period turned into chaos, as with 9.5 minutes left to go, Logan Stankoven gets an unassisted goal. A minute and a half later, Mark Jankowski picks up a goal. And then Jordan Staal on the power play, 3 consecutive goals for the Hurricanes in 5 minutes to take the lead in that third period. Mark Stone then somehow, empty net, ties it up for the Golden Knights. And an unbelievable showcase there to tie it up 3-3. So mind you, in the first 6 periods between both teams, it is neck and neck. Vegas has a 1-goal advantage just from that last goal from Tomas Hertl. And again, Seth Jarvis in the 4th minute of overtime period on the power play gets a snapshot goal, assisted by Shane Gottesbier and Sebastian Aho, to take the win, as well as to at least get one in North Carolina, as the Hurricanes win 4-3. And in these first two games, it's been fairly even. I mean, face-off percentage in that first game was 50-50. Literally 50-50. Carolina outshot the Golden Knights in Game 1. They had less hits and more penalty minutes, and tied them up in shots, had more hits, and tied from penalty minutes.
Carolina is a team that really likes to control the puck. I've noticed that especially in the Montreal series as well. They typically always outshoot their opponent. And sometimes their opponent does not take many shots. I mean, in the one win that the Canadians did have over the Hurricanes, they were still significantly outshot by Carolina. It's been consistency throughout this entire postseason. That's been why Carolina has been so good to this point in the Stanley Cup playoffs. As, like I said before, they only lost one game before this series. They swept the Senators in four. They swept the Flyers. They won 4-1 against the Canadiens. And now they're down 2-1 against the Golden Knights, which I haven't even gotten to that yet. Because two back-to-back great games here to start the Stanley Cup Finals. How is Game 3 going to respond? Well, it was another great game, as it went to overtime for Game 2 in Carolina. First game in Las Vegas. Starts off with the fastest hat trick you could probably ever see. As it starts, no goals in that first period, but Tomas Hertl on a power play gets a goal. Mitch Marner, in 6 minutes and 10 seconds, gets 3 goals. One off a snapshot, one off a wrist shot, and then that final goal off a snapshot again. And it was the fastest hat trick in NHL playoff history, after their first goal, obviously, because, again, 4-0 lead here for the Golden Knights after the second period. So how would Carolina respond with 4 goals of their own in the third period? Jordan Martinook hits goal with a Seth Jarvis assist in the 7-minute mark. And then 20 seconds later, Taylor Hall picks up a goal off a snapshot. And then 13 seconds later, Jordan Staal picks up one. So mind you, fastest hat trick in Stanley Cup final history. And then that third period from the 12:57 mark, 3 goals in 39 seconds. I highballed that. 3 goals in 39 seconds to get within 1 against the Golden Knights. And then Andrei Svechnikov gets a power play goal with 42 seconds make that to go to tie it up 4-4 after trailing 4-0 entering the period here for the Golden Knights. And then in that first overtime period, it was very neck and neck. A lot of close calls. Shea Theodore after the first 5 minutes gets that final goal to take the second game here for the Knights in game 3 and keep home ice advantage in favor of Vegas for game 4, which will be coming up tomorrow on ABC. I mean, what a start to the Stanley Cup final. Back to back to back amazing playoff games. I mean, if you had this in a normal series, you'd probably be up there for one of the best series of the year. Luckily, it's happening in the Stanley Cup final. But now there's a conversation as the Hurricanes, they're already down 2 losses now here. They need to take one in Vegas to tie it 2-2 to get back that home ice advantage. And there's been a conversation right now of who should start in at the goaltender spot, Frederik Andersen or Brandon Boese. Boese right now is 31-6 in the regular season. Andersen 16-14. But save percentage is very similar. We'll see who they go with in a couple of days from now, as game 4 will be on Tuesday at 7 p.m. to start. It'll be 7:15 or 7:25, most likely, for puck drop. But again, that game 4, that's going to set the tone here for if Vegas is going to take this control of this series, or is Carolina going to come in and really fight back? Because again, Carolina, their defense is such an interesting part of this entire thing. As they just control the puck consistently,
Vegas outshot them 35-33. 66 hits in this game compared to Carolina's 42. A massive difference compared to last game in game two, where Carolina won 46-25 in favor of the Hurricanes. So you got to be aggressive here if you're Carolina, as if you get down 3-1, where you've been very comfortably winning these games for most part of the Stanley Cup playoffs, you're going to have to see where this team goes from there. And a lot of that comes down to, is it off of that rust, you might think, or is there a potential for just, again, I mentioned when we talked about the NBA Finals, matchups. Does this team match up well against the Hurricanes? Does the Vegas Golden Knights? Because in the regular season, Carolina won the Eastern Conference. They weren't the president. They won 53 games. They had 113 points compared to the Golden Knights, who only won 39 and 95 points. It's a difference of, okay, where are you seeing the advantages here for Vegas? And I think it's the goaltending right now, because their goaltending has been excellent when it comes to big moments, really. There was a moment in Game 2 where the Golden Knights missed out on a point, potentially, where there was like a scramble for the puck as goaltender at the time, Anderson, got his hand under it for

0: And are they going to be trying to switch up the goaltending to see if that's going to help? That's the questions I'm asking myself when looking at this series. Because it feels like these highly competitive games are favoring the Golden Knights right now. Not just from wins, but just because it feels like they're more comfortable. As Carolina, they've been comfortable for the most part in a lot of this, in a lot of these series. They've had comfortable wins. I mean, they closed out. Their closest game in a closeout situation was the Flyers with their 3-2, but they still won all four games. I mean, it didn't really feel like they lost control of any of these series. And now it's like, oh, wow, what are we going to get there? Like, this is the first true time where it feels like adversity hit Carolina since the start of the playoffs. And again, this is a team that it took them five tries to get to this point in the Stanley Cup final. They made the Eastern Conference Finals four times before this, didn't get over the top. Now they're here in the big dance, and now they're down 2-1. My thing is, how are they going to respond to that? How are they going to act now that they're down 2-1? There's a lot to be talked about. And also, Vegas, they have that experience. They've won the Stanley Cup playoff before, back in 23. And I mentioned a couple of shows ago, I mean, they didn't touch the trophy, right? Which, I mean, we could talk about that a little bit. Superstitions are always really interesting here, especially with Stanley Cup playoffs going on, with not touching the Western Conference Finals trophy when the Golden Knights swept the Avalanche. I mean, what is the craziest superstition in sports? That's a good question. For some people, it gets sometimes something really dumb or something really like over the top. Like for me, not as an athlete, but as a sports fan, putting it as a sports fanatic, especially with the Vikings or Hawkeyes, like my thing is always, I will never wear the team's apparel when they play. Never. The day they play their game, the day they play, you know, whether it's the Vikings playing on a Sunday or the Timberwolves playing or the Hawkeyes playing on a college football or basketball night, I will never catch myself wearing a jersey, a sweatshirt, not even a coat, not even a hat, nothing. Just because every single time in my opinion, every single time that I see them play and I wear their merch, they always, always, always lose. For example, I went to a Minnesota Vikings game last year. It was the Vikings and the Falcons. First regular season game I've ever been to. I got this super nice, the throwback uniform jerseys of the Minnesota Vikings. I got a Harrison Smith one because it might be his final year. That's what my opinion, that's what my thought process was. You know, it might be Harrison Smith's final season with the Minnesota Vikings. So it would be good just to get a jersey and just to have that with you as kind of a piece of memorabilia. Sunday Night Football on NBC. Come on along. We're the best on TV. I have to say it out loud like that. But again, I wore the jersey and they lost that game. And it felt very much like, yeah, every single time I wear the apparel of my favorite teams, they always just do not win. They never win. It's absurd. I don't know why. They just never win. But hey, I mean, that's just.
1: Oh, you almost had it. You gotta be quicker than that.
0: You gotta be quicker than that. I don't know. It's just something that just feels like, oh, they almost won that one, but you wore their jersey or you wore their hat. That's my superstition. I mean, some people have to have like a specific meal before they watch a game or play. Like some athletes, like they eat a specific meal, or like I think it was Carmelo Anthony who used to have like, I believe it was Carmelo Anthony, or I'll have to look into this. There was like an NBA player who was super superstitious, but it's just something that I've always looked into. Like Carmelo Anthony, he always listens to Frank Sinatra before basketball games. He always has to listen to Frank Sinatra or something like that. There's always some type of superstition. Hockey, there's always a ton. Like the trophy curse, where if you touch the Western Conference Finals or Eastern Conference Finals.

0: Trophy, you're not winning the Stanley Cup. But it's always, I always find that intriguing because it's always something to talk about with, like, hey, I don't do this because they always lose, or I always lose when I don't do that. It's just always interesting to me. But we can move on, as we have a couple other things to talk about here on Invalid Fair Catch. And one team we haven't talked about yet is the Minnesota Twins. The Minnesota Twins right now are 30-37 in the AL Central. Lead batter Byron Buxton also leads the team in home runs, 257, 18 home runs on the year. Brooks Lee leading the team in RBIs with 37. Last time we caught up with them, it was a little bit ago, as they just concluded their series with the Pirates at the time, as they got swept by the Pirates. And it's looking a little better now for the Twins, as it was, I should say, as they started the weekend, the start of June, actually, as Monday was June 1st, they played the White Sox, and they actually did fairly well. They secured the series 2-1, very competitive showcase in that first game, as they won 9-6. Lead batter on the night was Austin Martin, who was playing right field at the time. He got a run and he got a hit, two runs on four attempts. Joe Ryan picking up the win, only allowing eight hits, four errors, nine strikeouts, pitched six innings. But again, Twins picking up that first win on Monday, that was kind of crucial for where they were kind of setting up at this point to try and get to secure the series, as they got that in on Tuesday, as it was a three-game series here at Target Field. They won 6-4 against the White Sox. Again, another really solid performance by Luke Kuechel, as he played second base on the day, as well as Tristan Gray. Both of them went 2-4, with Gray picking up two runs to Kuechel's one, and two RBIs for both of them as well. So, again, batting was really starting to get going in these past couple games, which we've been talking about. The Twins just, it seems like they got cold on the bats for a while, and they just, their offense wasn't really kicking in just yet. It started off well, and then came Wednesday, as they lost 8-0 against the White Sox, as well as the Royals. They lost 3 out of 4 to lose that series. And now, coming into this next matchup, they'll be going against Detroit on Tuesday, which will be in Detroit for this one, as they look to stay alive in the AL Central race, with so far 7 games back of the Guardians at 37-30, as well as the White Sox 5 games back. They still hold a 2-game lead against the Tigers and the Royals, but Twins need to make up some ground here if they want to keep going. And again, so far in the AL, the best team so far, record-wise, has been the Cleveland Guardians, actually, at 37 and, or Tampa Bay Rays make that, at 37 and 25, with the Yankees short behind them with a 38-26 record. Obviously, two of those teams are very much in the running to be contenders in the World Series. As of right now, the availability of Aaron Judge is being questioned, as he was dealing with an injury a little bit ago. As so far, that's been the one Achilles heel this week for the Yankees. As, again, it's something that you just got to keep an eye on. Obviously, it's very early in the season, so if he comes back at some point, it'll be good. But again, it'll affect the standings coming up when the playoffs start coming around, all the way over in September and October for the MLB season. But we're really starting to kick into gear here, as a lot of teams are going to make that push. And so far, the Twins, they're sitting a little bit behind. They got to work their way into it. It all starts against Detroit on Tuesday. We'll take a very quick break. When we come back here on Invalid Fair Catch, we're going to talk about a team with a potential, not a potential, with a rebrand that they just performed, as well as the possible looks for revitalization across Minnesota professional sports, right here on 99.3 The Fan Winona.
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10: Lows level off around 65 tonight under overcast skies with a chance of thunderstorms. Winds out of the southeast, 5 to 10 miles per hour. Cloudy skies expected again tomorrow. Thunderstorms likely. Daytime highs approaching 78. Partly cloudy skies tomorrow night. Slight chance of thunderstorms. Lows level off around 64. From the Weatherology Weather Center, I'm meteorologist Paul Trombley. On 99.3 The Fan, Winona. Right now, it's 76 degrees.

0: 99.3 The Fan, Winona. This is Invalid Fair Catch here with Gabe Slavin. I'll be taking you through Invalid Fair Catch today, as it'll be a solo show once again. But we talked a little bit about the Stanley Cup Finals, as Game 4 will be going on Tuesday, as the Golden Knights looking to secure that illustrious 3-1 lead. Carolina looking to tie a 1-1 in Las Vegas to take back home ice. Keep you tuned for that. As well as the Twins, we talked about them, currently 30-37, looking to continue to work their way up in the AL Central, in third place right now with a series against the Tigers coming up on Tuesday as well. But we talked NBA a little bit ago, back at the top of the 7 o'clock hour. If you missed some of our segments here on Invalid Fair Catch, be sure to stay tuned on Spotify or Apple Music, wherever you get your podcasts from, as we will post our Invalid Fair Catch shows on those as well. That'll be at Invalid Fair Catch if you look that up on Apple Music or Spotify or whatever you listen to your podcasts on. But we, going back to what I said earlier with the NBA, there's a team in the NBA located in Minnesota. We talked about them quite a bit during their playoff run this season, as they took on the Denver Nuggets, winning that series and losing to San Antonio Spurs in the Western Conference semifinals. But the Minnesota Timberwolves had a thing coming up that was really important. And if you've been listening to the show, you'll know what I'm talking about. As the one thing that a lot of teams do after a couple, I'd say 8 or 9 years, most teams like to switch up their uniforms, or rebrand, as you would call it. And the Minnesota Timberwolves, with their current logo, which was navy blue, gray, and kind of a black or green or neon green color scheme, they have officially rebranded with, I'd like to call this like a combination of all the eras of Minnesota Timberwolves basketball. Let's start off with the logo, shall we? As the logo itself for the Minnesota Timberwolves is very similar to the logo they just had before with the navy blue Minnesota T-Wolves logo. As it is a basketball with a wolf on the lower bottom end of it, pointing up at the howling like to the basketball, if it looks like that. There's a few minor tweaks, though. There's still the North Star at the point of the basketball. Minnesota Timberwolves is still located around it. Or actually, no, the Minnesota Timberwolves like wording or like lettering on the panel, on the outside panel of the basketball, is officially taken off, which I'm actually a pretty big fan of. It's like putting a hat on the hat. Like, the logo shouldn't need the name in it. Like, that's my thing. Like, whenever a team like rebrands, like, I don't need to know the name. Like, I don't need to see the name on it all the time. Like, the T-Wolves' best logo back in the 2000s, like, it had it, but it was fine because it kind of added on to the aesthetic. This one really doesn't, like, the one that was most recent, it really just didn't do it for me too much because, like, the font for the Minnesota Timberwolves, it was okay, it wasn't great, and again, it didn't really add any design element here to the logo, so taking that out, I think, is a good decision. And one thing about this rebrand that Minnesota also does, it combines the old color scheme, the very original color scheme. I'm looking at an Isaiah Ryder poster right now, located here in our office, where the Timberwolves have like a lighter, the color is like a very much lighter tone of blue. It's not like a teal blue, but it's a less dark version. It's not navy. It's like a deep blue with like neon green. It's not even neon. It's just like a solid green as well as a gray color scheme, which I'm a very big fan of. I love the original color scheme of the Minnesota Timberwolves. Think back to the Seattle Seahawks, the Steve Largent era. Like, you know, the throwback uniforms that the Seahawks have thrown out, the Seattle Seahawks throughout in 2025. Those are what I'm thinking of when I look at this logo. Very, very unique color scheme. It's very complimentary, I would say. I love the darker version of green where it's not neon. You remember those neon uniforms that the Timberwolves first threw out in like 2017 when this rebrand came out? I did not like those. It was very, it just looked like a booker, if I'm going to be so honest, but again, this screen is a lot more, it's just, it feels, it's a darker version of that. It's not neon, so that's good. And again, this logo feels much more like centered with like all the eras of Timberwolves basketball. Like it's the most recent logo where it's a little still oversimplified, like the basketball with the wolf pointing up. It looks better, I would say. There's trees on the right side of it, which also adds a different design element that the old logo didn't have, where like it was just the wolf, but now it's like the wolf with like trees. And if you know Minnesota Timberwolves and their uniform designs, trees are very crucial. If you remember the 2000s version of the uniforms, KG era, if you remember that. Speaking of the KG era, we can talk a little bit more about the actual uniforms themselves. But I also, before we get to that, I want to briefly touch on the court, as the court will follow the similar lettering. The lettering, the font that the Minnesota Timberwolves used is the exact same, almost identical to the font they used back in the early 90s when their first uniforms came out, which I'm a fan of. I do like that. It's very simple, but it's very effective with that. That will be the court they use for their statement jerseys, where like it's very much, it's sharp, it's edgy, it adds a little like flair. It adds a little just like, it's very distinct. Like when I look at that, I'm like, oh yeah, that's sharp, you know. That will be their like place that they're the Wolves, like, and the thing is with all these, it's gonna be Wolves, it's not Timberwolves, which I'm not sure. Some people complain about that when they first saw the uniforms come out. I think it's fine personally, because you get the idea. It's like the 76ers and it's just the Sixers. Like it's, if that's really nitpicky, I don't hate that. Again, home court's going to be the Wolves, like, watermark, basically, as well as their logo for their actual, like, white uniforms. But again, now we can get to the actual uniforms, as the old ones, I was not a fan of. It was very much like, it just did not fit with the panel on the front plate, as well as the Wolves lettering with that odd font they used, plus the little little patch above the collar. It just did not look like a really great basketball uniform. There was too much going on. I was never really a big fan of it. And especially with the neon green one, I still can't stand it. But anyways, off sidetrack. They did have good city uniforms though. Hopefully they keep this up. But now they have switched over to very similar, like, this feels like a combination of, like, a lot of Wolves era's uniform and kind of mix-mashing, like, some of the greatest hits. Because, like, remember back in 2024 when the Wolves brought out their throwback uniforms, which was the white 1990s version? That's going to be their current uniform. Very minimal, like, changes to it. Like, the Wolves is still in the front. Font's the same. Color scheme's the same. It's very similar. The only difference is they add a little neon green to the stripes on the side of the arms, if that makes sense, which that's fine. Like, I think that looks, it's distinct and it's not like terrible. Like, again, it's very nitpicky stuff. Like, it's like almost identical to the oldest version of the Timberwolves jerseys when they first came out. And again, very similar to the blue uniforms, where it's very adjacent to the early 90s pre-KG era Wolves uniforms, again, which I love those uniforms. Those are great. I really like them, and I think, like, that's, again, a slam dunk compared to the ones they had before. Like, these are all, mind you, before we say anything, these are all a massive upgrade over anything else we've seen from the Wolves in the past since 2017 with this current brand we had. This rebrand, all the uniforms are an improvement. The logo is an improvement. I'm a fan of it. It looks great. But my favorite uniform is definitely the black uniforms, which will be their statement jerseys. It's a weird, like, they don't say home, away, alternate. It's like, it's a weird, like, statement is their alternate jerseys. Their alternate is a combination of the early 90s or the middle 90s Wolves and the early 2000s Wolves, because it's the same font as the original Wolves uniforms, but it's the black KG tree uniforms, which a lot of people love these uniforms, and I'm also a very big fan of them because they just combine some of the best like aesthetics of what like you think of when you think of the Timberwolves, and this uniform does that very well. It also, one thing it does do differently than the KG ones, with the they do implement green, like blue and green in this uniform, which I think makes it look even more unique. I do consider the KG ones, like the Timberwolves, like lettering, like their watermark there, it still looks really great. I still love that uniform. It's a great uniform. But this one, it's doing what that KG uniform did, but adding its own little spin to it with like the implementation of the blue color that the Timberwolves use for all their uniforms. Like it adds a different element that makes it unique, which I also really like. But the KG tree uniforms with wolves on the front instead of Timberwolves, as well as like having blue stripes next to the trees, it makes it look unique. And I also think it looks really nice. And that's something I've been noticing a lot. The NBA tends to rebrand more than the team leagues like the NFL, MLB does. The Twins most recently rebranded a couple of years ago. I'm a fan of it. I do like their uniforms. I think it's pretty decent. I wouldn't say it's like my favorite rebrand of all time, but you know, it's I think they improved on their old uniforms, which is that's the whole point of rebranding. It's like adding different elements and making them look better. You know, making it fit their aesthetic they're going for more. It's trying to give the fans a better looking uniform, right? Or making them look like you want to look like a Viking. We could talk about that as well. The Vikings, last time they changed their uniforms was 2013. As that uniform has been tweaked sometimes. It's like the Mate helmet. And it's all right. Like the Vikings have so much potential with their color scheme, purple and gold. I mean, they have really, I miss their early 2000s, late 90s uniforms, the Randy Moss era uniforms. Those are amazing. The dark purple, the helmet looked great. The white jerseys, like they always did them right with the white jerseys, as again, they rocked it so well. And I figured, like, obviously Minnesota's due for, like, Minnesota Timberwolves with their rebrand. They did do the throwback uniforms back from, like, the 90s, or not the 90s, the 70s, like the Purple People Eaters uniform. Like, their modern classics are their best part of their wardrobe. I love those uniforms. Their winter whiteouts are pretty good, too. But, like, if there's a uniform that embodies Minnesota Vikings football, it's these throwback uniforms they have. I don't want them to implement these as their like permanent, because these, it's like the creamsicle of the Buccaneers. You don't want to see that more than like once or twice, because it loses like it loses its aesthetic feel. It loses like the special nature of these uniforms. They look so amazing, but you can't see them too much, because then it feels less like, you know, of a big deal. I hope that they go back to the 1990s uniforms. Again, very simple too. It's that dark purple. It's that really deep purple they used. Gold outline of the numbers. The helmet looked great. The pants looked great with the stripes. It was a really classic look. If there was a team I wish rebranded in across Minnesota professional sports, it would be the Vikings, outside of the Timberwolves before this. But again, I really love the Timberwolves rebrand. I think it does a great job of like combining all the eras of Timberwolves basketball and really shaping it into a new era, you would say. Because that's the whole thing they do with these uniform changes, is there's a lot of different times that people come out and it's always trying to move around, but it's always trying to move around this idea of, okay, let's make this a combination of this era and this era. No, it's like a celebration of its history in a sense, right? That's what the Phoenix Suns did with their uniforms a couple of years ago. I love those uniforms too. But again, it'll be really great to see the Vikings do that. But again, Timberwolves, with its biggest offseason coming up, probably in franchise history. Speculation going all across the board here from Minnesota, as Anthony Edwards trade rumors are coming out, which I it's always funny after a team loses. It's like, oh, their star player wants to be traded. And it's like, who doesn't want to be traded then? Because everybody loses except one team. Does Shai Gilgeous-Alexander want to be traded from the Thunder? Like, I always find it personally ridiculous because it's like, obviously Minnesota isn't like a rich basketball like history, Minnesota Timberwolves specifically. Like, they're not the Lakers with their history. But again, it's always funny to me looking at how things change over time. But I never understand where this idea of, okay, let's just continue to try and be let's try and make this look futuristic, right? It's just try to combine the best pieces of like your franchise history. I always find that more intriguing. Like, the modernized classic is something that I think does a very good job. So that's just my opinion. But yeah, I feel like we've talked a little bit more about the uniform revitalization in the Minnesota Timberwolves. Again, I love what they did with their retro style rebrand. I feel like it combines all their eras very well, and it does a great job of just continuing to build off of what Minnesota has done in their past and make it look even more interesting and make it more unique for the future. But yeah, that's the Minnesota Timberwolves with their rebrand. We'll talk more T-Wolves as the NBA offseason comes up, as there'll probably be some big news coming from them. Do we know what? No, we do not, but we'll go and find out. But yeah, this has been on Invalid Fair Catch. Be sure to stay tuned for our final segment coming up, as we'll have our catch of the week. And it might have to do with the King of the Sea, but you'll have to stay tuned for that right here on 99.3 The Fan Winona. You've been listening to Invalid Fair Catch.
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0: 99.3 The Fan Winona. Welcome back to Invalid Fair Catch here. I'm Gabe Slavin. I'll be taking you through it on a solo show once again. Maybe one of these days we'll not have a solo show. I'm just kidding. We'll probably see Ryan Glenn sometime this summer. Hopefully next week. But stay tuned for that. But it is our Catch of the Week segment. So be sure to listen in on Invalid Fair Catch. And with this catch of the week, I mentioned briefly before we entered the break that it had something to do with the King of the Sea. You know Aquaman, right? Aquaman of DC, DC Comics. If you're a big Bang Theory guy, I bet you'll probably understand. Or I guess it has nothing to do with Big Bang Theory. It's just whenever I think of like comic books or like comic book characters like Aquaman, my mind usually goes to the Big Bang Theory. My father used to watch a lot of it when I was growing up, so which was like whenever I came home from school, that's what he'd turn it into. But again, like that's just a little bit of a tidbit there about how I got the connection to Aquaman from Big Bang Theory, and how this has anything to do with Catch of the Week, we'll have to find out. But one thing Aquaman, I usually think his go-to like tool that he uses, like as the King of the Sea, you know, what is like a thing that like the King of the Sea usually has, right? That would be a Triton. Speaking of Tritons, the Iowa Central Tritons, that's the connection where I found it from. But they have reached the Final Four of the National Junior College Athletic Association Final Four of their national tournament for the second straight year. And one thing that I've always found interesting with the Tritons is it's located in Fort Dodge, Iowa, for anyone who is concerned. They're actually a pretty decent program all around. They've been really good in basketball, football, stuff like that. And baseball this year, they've been very good, making a Final Four, as I mentioned before. But again, to put this into context, the all-time single-season record for home runs by a team was by LSU back in 1997. The junior college mark was held for over a quarter century by Seminole State with 187 as well back in 1999. Seminole State, I'm guessing, is in Florida, but we can double-check real quick. And again, that's a lot of home runs. Seminole State was the last team, and that is located in Sanford, Florida. They were the last team to hit more home runs than Iowa Central. Okay, they held the record for 26 years. This year, Iowa Central has broken the home run record. They have 190 so far this season. They average almost 3 home runs a game. I mean, they have a Division I JUCO powerhouse with Johnson County College going up against them. 219 homers during its national championship run. They're in the runner-up spot right now for all time across all divisions of college. They've hit 56 more home runs than the Tritons did 2 years ago, who set the new D2 record for junior colleges. And they have literally been rewriting the history books the past 5 years, as once again, this Iowa Central team has broken the D2 National Junior College home run record with 190. If they were in Division I, they would have broken the record as well. I find that so interesting, as there's so many different pieces that come into this puzzle, as they usually play up against a lot of Iowa schools, as they take on Iowa Community College Athletic Conference opponents like Kirkwood and Southeastern. Their head coach so far leads the DMACC and NAICC. He currently ranks third all-time in Iowa Central baseball to reach 300 career wins behind Rick Peterson and Rick Sandquist. He is currently at a win percentage of 72.3. That is well above Peterson and Sanquist. So this coach, he is on the verge of being one of the best coaches in junior college history, mind you. And oh yeah, the 2026 Tritons broke the D2 record as well, potentially the D1 record in home runs as a team, which I find incredibly interesting. And it's great that it happens in the state of Iowa too, because it is the superior state. I'm just kidding. But maybe I'm not. I'm not sure. We'll find out later when Ryan Glenn joins us. I'll have to talk to him about that if he knows any Minnesota junior colleges that are doing stuff like this. But again, that's the whole rivalry here on Invalid Fair Catch, as we talk a lot with coaches and athletes, and we talk pro sports, but we always go back to the college level, where it's that cross-state rivalry. Usually it's the Minnesota Gophers or the Iowa Hawkeyes. But now we can talk about Iowa Central and how they're breaking records here. They go up against a lot of different competition and one of the offensive powerhouses of junior college baseball. But again, there's so much baseball going on right now that it's hard to keep track. But luckily for you, here on 99.3 The Fan Winona, we have you covered for Winona Cotter Baseball, which will be coming up later this week on Thursday. First pitch at 6 o'clock against Cannon Falls in the Minnesota State High School Tournament here coming up, as they'll be taking on Cannon Falls for the quarterfinal round. That'll be at 6, first pitch. Cover starts at 5:45 here on The Fan Winona, as well as Winona Town Ball coming up. They're going to be playing up against Rush Creek on Wednesday, first pitch at 7:30. Cover starts at 7:15 here on The Fan as well. With baseball all over the place, it's really hard to keep up with all the crazy stuff that's been going on. Because last week we talked about Jason Williams and his daughter, Mia Williams, and the drama with Florida. Because, you know, Jason Williams, a Florida legend, his daughter got hit by pitch 5 times in 3 games, you know, because that makes sense. But we do have a winner in the Women's College World Series now, as officially the Women's College World Series has concluded a couple of days ago, as a lot of people have been looking across, and it's Texas winning, defeating Texas Tech in a 2-game sweep to win their second consecutive title as well, which, again, Mia Williams is on Texas Tech after transferring from Florida, so she did eventually get the last laugh against the Gators, but she ends up being a runner-up in her final season at the college level at Devon Park in Oklahoma City. And it's interesting, these two teams played in the national championship because they also had some drama on the football side, as Steve Sarkisian called them out in his press conference a couple of days ago about how they scheduled very weak non-conference opponents. And Texas Tech's response to that, I find personally very interesting, because they're like, hey, we will pay out our opponents for week one, and we will play either at Texas Tech or in Arlington. Let's do this. Calling his bluff, in a sense. And with Texas leaving the Big 12 Conference, and now it's, oh yeah, you're playing a weak schedule. I find it a little ironic, personally, when a school that left the conference that they're talking trash to is now complaining that they have a weaker schedule than them. It's a little hypocritical, in a sense. But, you know, again, college realignment has been crazy these past couple years, and it's probably not going to stop with all the changes to college. But the one thing that never changes is rivalries, especially involving the Minnesota Golden Gophers and the Iowa Hawkeyes. And that's the beauty of Invalid Fair Catch. As we like to talk Iowa, we like to talk Minnesota, we like to talk about professional sports, but we've had a lot to talk about today, as we talked the NBA Finals, Stanley Cup Finals, we talked with Matthias O'Brien and Travis Peterson of Cotter Baseball, as well as talked about Iowa Central breaking the D2 JUCO home run record. That's going to do it here for Invalid Fair Catch. Thank you so much for listening here on 99.3 The Fan Winona. 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
10: Lows level off around 65 tonight under overcast skies with a chance of thunderstorms. Winds out of the southeast, 5 to 10 miles per hour. Cloudy skies expected again tomorrow. Thunderstorms likely. Daytime highs approaching 78. Partly cloudy skies tomorrow night. Slight chance of thunderstorms. Lows level off around 64. From the Weatherology Weather Center, I'm meteorologist Paul Trombley. 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
17: Chance of thunderstorms overnight. Otherwise, mainly cloudy skies expected. Lows dip down to about 65. Winds out of the southeast, 5 to 10 miles per hour. Thunderstorms likely Monday. Highs around 78. Cloudy skies expected. Partly cloudy skies Monday night. Slight chance of thunderstorms. Lows dip down to about 64. From the Weatherology Weather Center, I'm meteorologist Paul Trombley on 99.3 The Fan, Winona. Currently 72.
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0: 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It is the A Block. 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
1: Number two.
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21: Overcast skies overnight with a chance for scattered thunderstorms. Lows around 65, southeasterly winds 5 to 10 miles per hour. Storms likely Monday, daytime highs approaching 77, cloudy skies expected. Chance for scattered storms with fog in spots Monday night. Lows level off around 66, cloudy skies expected. From the Weatherology Weather Center, I'm meteorologist Paul Trombley on 99.3 The Fan, Winona. Currently 72.
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0: Miller and you. It is the Ben Maller Show. A reminder, this show is not only a radio show, it's not only a podcast, it's also on YouTube. Yeah, that's where all the cool kids are. Check out the Ben Maller Show YouTube page. Please comment on the videos. Get in that algorithm. Trying to mess with all the bots and the fake accounts out there in social media land. So help us out on YouTube at Ben Maller Show. We want real people to follow that. Thank you, thank you, thank you, thank you. All right, back to it. Time now for the payoff on the Instat Trivia. There have been 533 players who have appeared in 50 or more NBA playoff games the past 50 seasons. Blank's teams have had a 754 win percentage when he played. That is the best of any of those players. That is the question. What's the answer? Andy in Lionel Lakes, Minnesota says, I got to go with LeBron James. Mr. Garrison from King Rory. Mad Max from Springfield, guessed by Alf the Alien Opina. Oh, look, nice little drawing of him driving out to South Carolina. Bill Cartwright, guessed by Eek in Roseville, Minnesota. James Hetfield from Rob the Goat Man in Des Moines. Danny DeVito from Robbie the Mariner Fan. Anthony Edwards, Ant-Man from Femi. Who else do we have? Page down. Allie Brink, lovely lady. My apologies to her from Shane in Des Moines. All right, what else do we have? Page down. Doug, Monkey Biz Doug is going with Georgia Honeybees. Do you have an answer, Lorena?
1: Shaquille O'Neal.
0: No, that is incorrect. The correct answer, the late, great Stacey King. Rest in peace. Stacey King died over the weekend at age 59. Way too young. Bulls legend. Well, not a legend, but he was on the Bulls when they were good. Here we go, here we go, here we go.
2: It's Maller.
3: How about that?
0: Yeah. To the third degree. Here we go. Yeah, cool.
4: Now, Ben, at the end of last week, Baker Mayfield said that they are not anywhere close, the Buccaneers and him, on contract talks.
0: Uh-huh.
4: Do you think they'll eventually come to an agreement, or do you think we'll see Baker on his fifth team eventually?
0: Well, I want to talk more about this next hour. I don't know. At some point, I'm going to talk about this. But Baker Mayfield's been up and down. He's not been consistent with Tampa. He's been good at times, mediocre at times, kind of in the middle. He's paid about what he should be paid. I think they'll get something done. He wants to be there. He's got roots there. I think he'll stay. Next!
4: Ben, that flag football player, Hoosh Doucette, who said that he thinks that Patrick Mahomes wouldn't hold a candle in flag football. He tried to walk that back, but he also said that he only thinks one or two NFL players could make the U.S. men's Olympic flag football team. How many do you think will actually end up on it?
0: I think at least half will be NFL players, if not 75%. For marketing reasons, Coop. Yep. Next! Yep.
4: Ben, they said that there's a report that the Portland Trailblazers are willing to trade for Giannis without any sort of guarantee he'll stay.
0: Yeah.
4: Do you think that's going to give them a leg up?
0: Well, not with keeping Giannis, but yeah, if they're willing to, who cares? They don't need a contract. Absolutely, that would help them out. How'd we do?
4: You pass us.
0: There we go! There we go! Hey, it's Maller here. 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
18: Chance for scattered thunderstorms overnight, otherwise overcast. Lows level off around 65. Southeast winds 5 to 10 miles per hour. Cloudy skies expected again Monday. Thunderstorms likely. Daytime highs approaching 77. Overcast skies with fog in spots Monday night. Chance for scattered thunderstorms. Lows level off around 66. From the Weatherology Weather Center, I'm meteorologist Paul Trombley. On 99.3 The Fan, Winona. Currently, it's 68 degrees.
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24: Can I have your attention, please? Will the real Ben Maller please stand up?
25: Y'all act like you never heard sports radio before. Well, you ain't, at least not like this, that's for sure. Any clown can tell you who won the game and give you the score, but Big Ben and his boys give you so much more. It's cooking entertainment in the Maller monologues. This ain't the minor league. Ben only runs with the big dogs. He's king of the hill, A-1, top of the heap. Just what the doctor ordered if you can't sleep. All the others try to sound like Ben and act like Ben and talk like Ben, but they're just not Ben. Big Ben is more than just a clock in the UK. He's the undisputed champion, I don't care what you say. He's Ben Maller, yes, he's the real Maller. All the other Ben Maller are just another fella, so won't the real Ben Maller please stand up? Please stand up. Please stand up. He's Ben Maller, yes, he's the real Maller. All the other Ben Mallers are just some other fella, so won't the real Ben Maller please stand up? Please stand up.

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15: Chance for scattered thunderstorms overnight, otherwise overcast. Lows level off around 65. Southeast winds 5 to 10 miles per hour. Cloudy skies expected again Monday. Thunderstorms likely. Daytime highs approaching 77. Overcast skies with fog in spots Monday night. Chance for scattered thunderstorms. Lows level off around 66. From the Weatherology Weather Center, I'm meteorologist Paul Trombley. On 99.3 The Fan, Winona. Currently, it's 65 degrees.
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0: Another classic from Just Josh and Jay Scoop. It is the Ben Maller Show. And I, Bill Miller, a reminder, this show is saved for posterity's sake. It's called the podcast, the Ben Maller Show podcast. It'll be up in the podcast domain, be available for you shortly after the end of the show. And it's been cannibalized. Now, you can listen to every hour. We recommend that. However, you can hear each hour individually. Maybe you love hour three. I don't know why you'd love hour three. You're an hour three person. Or you can hear the best of version. Very long today, 5.5 seconds. Very good job. Wow, impressive. Check that out wherever you get your podcast. Thank you.
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5: The Lakers?
6: I believe the answer is the Clippers.
3: That is the top answer. 40 points. It's Maller.
0: Real quick, let's play the game. Limited time. We have Mark on the north end, and he is going to play, and Chris in Boston. These guys play every week. These guys play each other.
7: Every week.
0: Yeah, one, two, or three. Quickly, Lorena.
8: Number two.
0: All right, here we go, gentlemen. 100 people surveyed. The top five answers on the board. Name your least favorite chore. Your least favorite chore.
7: Mark. Laundry.
0: Laundry is on there, but not the number one answer. You need to go again, Mark.
7: How about mowing the lawn?
0: Mowing the lawn is not on there. All right, Chris, here's your chance. Name your least favorite chore. Top five answers on the board.
9: Taking the trash out.
0: That is out. Yeah, that is number three answer. Go again, Chris.
9: Washing the dishes.
0: Washing the dishes. Is that on there?
8: It is, but it was with...
0: you answered it. Yeah, he had laundry. Laundry, dishwashing. All right, keep going, Chris.
9: Cleaning the bathroom.
0: Yes, that was the number one answer. Cleaning the toilet, cleaning the bathroom. And keep going, Chris. We're out of time. We have dusting, taking out the trash, vacuuming. There you go. 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
15: My name is Emma. I am 13 years old. 6 years ago, I was injured in a car accident that left me paralyzed from the waist down. 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
7: Yeah. I'm going to prove all the doubters.
2: When Dan Patrick speaks, you better stop and listen. Yeah. 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
7: You won't get politeness when we get you out of the specter of 18,000 fans. Now, you just don't let him back in. He doesn't get to go back to a game. That's it. Yes, Paul.
8: Okay, let's be the jury for this young man who ran on the court. I looked it up, but here are some of the recent punishments for people who have run on the court in the NBA. The home team can ban him for life or for the rest of the season. There could be criminal charges for trespass or disorderly conduct, or a league-wide ban. The entire NBA can bar the individual. What would you guys do?
7: Just not let him come back in the arena. That's it. I mean, do I give him a lifetime ban? I'd have to know more about him. It's not a big deal to me. Like, he came on the floor. Okay, something stupid happens. Nobody got hurt. Take him off the floor. You don't let him back for a year. Great. Move on. Yes, Marvin.
9: I'm going with the lifetime ban. I grew up with the motto, you play stupid games, you win stupid prizes.
7: Yeah. All right, I'm fine with that. I saw it. It's unfortunate. It happens. Get him off the floor. Move on. Yes, Dylan.
10: What do you think would be the most fun one to do? Like, which one to run on? I feel like baseball, right? You get to run, maybe get to second base, round one of the bases, and before you get tackled. I know, running on, taking a selfie.
7: If you had
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7: No, I wouldn't do any of them. 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
14: 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This is different, though. 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
25: 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The ratings just came in for last month. We are number one. 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
26: Super duper game. 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
25: That's nice. 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
29: It is the 8th day of June, 2026. Good Monday morning, everybody. Welcome to your little Power Trip morning show. My name is Chris Hockey, and here we are on a Monday. No Corey today. We believe Ben Lieber is on his way in. And a chance, ladies and gentlemen, that Jim Gaffigan calls the Power Trip morning show this morning. Around 8:30, because he's going to be coming to town, actually St. Cloud, to play the Ledge a little bit later this year. So that might happen. It might not. You know how that goes. Regardless, the Power Trip is here, and here we go. Here's some comedy from Eugene Mormon. Mormon? Here's some comedy from Eugene Merman on the Power Trip on a Monday. Come on in now. It's Monday. It's going to be hot, but I am so glad you are here.
30: I went to Ireland, and we rented a car from Hertz. Hertz offers two kinds of insurance. One is called Super Cover. It covers damage, theft, vandalism. You can actually just return it into the ocean. The other is Tire. I was like, you know what, let's just get all the insurance. And so we did, and then a few days later, we got a flat tire on a Slayhead Drive, which is a cliff road. One side is a mountain and the other is the ocean. They had taped a phone number to the windshield that's like, in case of a problem, call it. So we called that number, and the guy was like, I'll call you right back. And it's been a little over a year. And we found Dingle Tire, and Dingle Tire came to the rescue after a few hours, and it was all fine. I was like, oh my God, this is all covered. This is so great. When we went to return the car, the guy at the front desk was like, oh, sorry, only the tire is covered, not the service call. And I was like, but the tire insurance was 105 euro, and a tire is 115 euro. That's a scam. And he's like, yeah, that does sound unfair. It would have legitimately been cheaper to push the car into the ocean.
31: I agree.
32: Yeah!

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0: This roller coaster is a blast, huh, Mr. Loon? I knew you'd love it. 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Sure, once we finish this ride, we can head up to the North End in Cochrane. 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
3: KFAN welcomes some great shows to Mystic Lake Amphitheater. 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
4: Who's doing what?
3: What's that?
4: What'd you say?
3: Motion City Soundtrack.
4: Oh, yeah, that's it. They're great, and that's going to be great. And who else?
3: And Rocket Club.
4: Yeah!
3: And Bear. And
4: that's right. And maybe more from
3: maybe
4: what I'm
3: more.
4: Hearing. That's right.
5: Oh, really?
4: That's what I'm hearing. But, hey, listen, I can't wait. That is coming right up here. Today's the 8th, so 12 days from today. Walking on that big stage in Mystic Lake Amphitheater. I can't wait with Rocket Club, my boys.
3: A fun night out there on June 20th and on July 11th, 311 and Dirty Heads will be there.
4: Yeah, that's right.
3: August 18th, we'll see Five Finger Death Punch.
4: Mm-hmm. Yep, that's right, good dudes.
3: And Slayer on September 4th.
4: That's right, baby.
3: You can get the complete details on all of our upcoming shows on the concert page at KFAN.com, keyword calendar.
4: You know what I realized today, guys, driving in? So starting tonight at the Chanhassen, I do six nights in a row with the Dillos, right?
3: Yeah.
4: And then coming up on, I believe the, let me look at this so I can be right. I don't want to
5: what time will day. That be?
4: Everybody be cool. The shows at the Chan are all sold out all week. So that's
5: oh,
4: cool.
5: Sweet.
4: That's fun. Let's see. And then on, I believe, stay with me, everybody be cool. On the Wednesday the 24th, the Chris Hockey Band plays Lakes Jam. Right?
5: Oh, yeah, Lakes
4: Jam. Yeah, in Brainerd. So that'd be Wednesday night. I might return to that. That'd be fine. Mixed in there somewhere is the 20th Rocket Club. So I'm playing with Rocket Club, the Dillos, and the CHB this month. All three bands.
5: Hell yeah, man.
4: And all of them huge shows. Huge. Mystic Lake Amphitheater, Rocket Club, Lakes Jam with the Chris Hockey Band, and everywhere else with the Dillos.
3: Damn.
4: Right? I get to.
5: Yeah, man. Hell yeah.
4: You know what I mean?
5: That sounds fun. When are you at Lakes Jam?
4: The Wednesday, what did I just say, 24th?
5: Oh, sweet,
4: Wednesday,
5: dude.
4: Wednesday, 24th.
5: Yeah.
4: And then, Wednesday, the 24th. And then the very next day, with the Dillos, I'm at Grandview Lodge.
5: Hell yeah.
4: So it's,
5: Hey, it's...
4: Somebody riding a horsey?
5: Yeah.
4: Look at Ben Lieber walking in
5: Hi,
4: here.
5: Hi, Ben.
4: We tracked him with the NORAD Lieber cam.
5: The Ben-ad.
4: Yeah. And he is now here. And ladies and gentlemen, it's Ben Lieber.
3: Ben, the floor is yours.
4: Hi, Ben.
6: Oh, hi.
5: Hi,
6: good
5: Ben.
6: Morning good morning, guys.
4: Good morning. You know what? May I say something to you, Ben? I noticed this the other day, and I did not say anything to you because it was the improper time.
6: Mm.
4: You look swole.
6: What?
4: Yeah, man. Have you been pumping that iron?
6: No.
4: Not any more than normal? Does he not look more muscly?
5: You do kind of look
4: swole. You look
5: swole.
4: More muscly. It looks like you might ready to be back out on the field.
6: Thank you.
4: Yeah.
6: You know, it's funny about that.
4: What's that?
6: You know, I don't know. I'm not going to go there, but I appreciate that. Yeah.
4: Oh, well, I had some
6: thoughts.
5: Are you okay?
4: I had a sore spot.
6: Well, it's it's been a busy month.
3: Yeah.
4: Yeah.
6: And I really feel like my workouts have dropped off.
4: Oh, no.
3: Yeah, we didn't
6: work. So I'm trying to do what I can. So I've been feeling kind of bad about that because, you know, mentally I just feel like I have to get my workouts in.
4: Well, yeah. I understand that.
6: Not from just like, I got to build some muscle. It's just about, I like the mental clarity that I get from working out.
4: Right.
3: Good for you.
4: Right.
6: And, I haven't got it.
4: I mean, your shoulders specifically.
3: He's reading Tommy's diary.
4: Look bigger than they normally do. And I don't know. I was complimenting you. I hope you realize that.
6: Yeah. Yeah. I do appreciate that. Yeah. You know?
4: I normally don't do this to every man, just about every third man.
3: Yeah. And since it's me and Zach in here, you're the first. Yeah,
6: sorry. See, this is really bad. This is really bad for my motivation because I'm on the opposite end of like, man, I haven't had as many workouts and I haven't had enough time to get into the gym and do whatever. And then you're over here complimenting me. So now I'm just like, well, if I get compliments from doing less work, well, then maybe I just don't have to do as much work.
4: Right, right.
6: See, that's not good for me. Now you just put my head in a tailspin.
4: You look like hell. You've
3: been eating a lot of pizza.
6: That's kind of what I needed is just like, boy, you look like hell. You look like a dumpster fire. And I'll be like, yeah, that makes sense because I just
7: saw a spit on him.
3: Yeah, how will that cool you off? What a great mess.
6: No, thank you very much. I do appreciate that.
4: It's good to see your face. I'm glad
6: it's good to see you guys. Yes, I missed you on Thursday. And let's just kind of recap real quick in the last 15 minutes. As you guys were saying that there was some sort of Santa tracker on me, you guys said I was going 100 down 100.
4: Yeah.
6: I was going to 79.
3: Yeah, good for you.
6: I was going 79.
3: It's an easy highway to get going down.
6: Yeah,
7: but there's cops all the time out
3: there. I saw like four of them. There was one sitting at that apartment complex no one can see, but like over there, like watching
4: that stuff.
3: Yeah,
4: like,
3: did you see? Yeah.
4: It drives me crazy because I love running that some bitch.
6: You know what I mean? Think that he any chance that he had his crank in his left hand?
3: Maybe.
4: It's a very, very good question. I did not think that at the time, but now I'm wondering. Yes.
6: Boy, oh boy, you guys. I thought that Super Troopers would have been fine for a 12-year-old. So what? I showed Wells Super Troopers, and I sort of forgot about some of the scenes.
4: It's been a long time.
6: You know, when
3: it has been a long time.
6: The reason why I say crank in the left hand, you know, there's a scene where I forget which actor it is and which character it is, but he's, you know, he's got his crank in his left hand and he's looking at the billboard.
3: Oh,
6: and they're in the mirror.
3: Yeah.
6: And then he puts the speedometer on it. He grabs the speedometer and points it down.
3: Oh, yeah. The first one's so good.
6: Yeah. You know, it's one of those moments where like, whoops.
3: Sorry, Daddy.
6: Going to be hard to explain what's going on there.
4: Yeah.
3: Yeah.
4: Yeah, well, you know.
3: Yeah, that's tough.
4: His friends will explain it to him.
3: Yeah. Yeah, you just keep speeding down 100. Yeah. Yeah.
7: Come on now.
3: There's a third one coming out.
6: I know.
4: It's coming out soon. Yeah. The word is we may have the entire cast in studio at some point.
3: Oh, really?
4: That's the word.
6: We might be doing something on Twin Cities Live as well.
3: Oh, really? Sweet.
4: We may be talking to the lovely and talented Jim Gaffigan via phone today.
6: I heard.
3: How about
4: I know, Mel, relax. You don't get to talk to him. So that might happen today. So, it's summer and there's a gazillion concerts and shows. So you got to find a way to get as many tickets sold as possible. You know what I mean?
3: He's
4: coming on the Power Trip Morning Show again. I guess he says, you know, I guess. Yeah,
3: I've done that.
4: Yeah, I guess.
6: What was the movie that I watched?
4: Duluth.
6: No.
3: Wow, you've seen that
6: with Gaffy.
7: Well, Super Troopers.
4: Yeah, he was in Super Troopers.
3: Oh yeah, he is.
6: He is in Super Troopers.
4: Was it the first one.
3: Yes. I think he's in the first one. Yeah.
7: Yes.
6: Gosh, no. It was a really endearing. Anyway, I'll find it. Troop Zero. So you guys seen Troop Zero?
4: I guess I have not.
3: No. Is it a?
6: This was back in 2019. This is when it got released. I'm not sure we watched it in 2019, but it might have been a pandemic era movie that we watched.
4: Oh yeah. Okay.
6: With my kids. Yeah. So, I think I took a picture and I put it on one of my Insta stories and I tagged him in it and he responded.
3: Oh, really? Wow, that's sweet.
4: No kidding.
6: Yeah. I doubt it was him. It was probably somebody from his team.
3: It may have been him.
4: But if he remembers.
6: I doubt it.
3: Yeah, what if that's his favorite moment of the pandemic?
4: What if he's like, wow, Ben Lieber.
6: And it was like a quick response. Like by the next morning, we watched it at night, and by the next morning, it's like, hey, man, thanks for watching. I really enjoyed making this movie or something like that.
3: Wow.
4: No kidding.
3: Good for you.
6: I was like, whoa, is this really him? It seemed more personal than just some admin handling his social media.
4: How many actors/stand-up comedians can be cast in a movie in which they are simply entitled The Irishman? Mm. I want to ask him about that.
6: He's been a lot of stuff.
4: Yeah, he has, man. He's been a lot of movies. I didn't realize. Yeah, I'm looking at the whole list here. Trying to see if I've seen many of them. Yeah, there's Troop Zero that you talked about.
3: Is he still doing CBS Sunday Morning?
4: What do you mean?
3: He's like part of CBS, the Sunday Morning show.
8: Does he still do it? In a while,
4: I have, well, I guess not. Because watch it all the time. I haven't noticed. Huh. Weird. Yeah, he's been in a lot of movies.
6: You know what I'm kind of surprised at? Looking at his IMDb.
8: Dear God. Lord.
6: What just happened?
3: Who stepped on a duck?
4: Oh. Did you fart while you said that?
3: Now, not only are you falling apart, you're gassy.
4: You know what I'm a little surprised about?
8: You can't pass the gas there, Hawk. That was yours.
6: It's funny because right when you did that, I was looking at his movie, Duck, Duck, Goose.
8: It was a duck.
4: Maybe it was. I do sound effects here on this show.
3: That was very good.
6: Okay, you know what I'm a little surprised by looking at his whole...
8: Whoa.
4: Wow, where'd you find that?
3: That's on the internet.
6: W-H-O-L-E.
4: Yeah.
6: He doesn't have as many voice acting credits as I thought that he would.
4: Yeah.
6: Because he has a really distinct voice.
3: Yeah,
6: he does. He has cartoon-esque characteristics to his voice.
4: Yeah.
6: There's a lot more like serious movies in here.
4: No doubt. What about credit he has on his television credits? I forgot he played Tim Walz in 2024 on Saturday Night Live. He portrayed Tim Walz.
3: He did on SNL.
4: Yeah, that'd be an interesting thing to talk about.
6: Ask him about fraud.
4: Yeah, right.
6: Yeah, see what he has to say about that.
4: Yeah.
6: I want to get his take on it.
4: Yeah, just overall, what are your thoughts? Let's talk politics.
6: Let's do that. That's
4: what we do.
6: Yeah, I know you're here to promote like a new movie or something and your stand-up, but...
3: fraud, your thoughts.
6: Yes. Yeah. You're in Minnesota. Fraud, your thoughts there, Tim.
4: Yeah, and he'll be like, well, Mark Rosen is a good friend. July 19th, Jim Gaffigan, The Ledge, Waite Park Amphitheater in Waite Park/St. Cloud, Minnesota. Has anybody been there yet?
8: Yeah.
3: No, I've not.
4: Right. Mm-hmm. Yeah, it's pretty nice, huh?
8: Really nice. Great atmosphere. Parking's free, I think, or at least it's not bad. And it's a great location, quiet, and then it gets loud, and you enjoy the time, and then you go home.
6: Were you giving us a play on what to do?
8: Yeah.
6: You park.
8: Because you've never been to a show before.
3: It looks
6: sweet.
3: And
6: then it gets loud, and then you laugh, and then you clap.
3: And then you go home.
6: Then you go home.
4: Yeah.
6: And then you make out. Well, where's the make out? In there somewhere.
8: I went alone.
3: So
8: I did, because I was alone, did get in my car when I went, after the show. I went home. I had the steering wheel in my right hand.
3: Yep.
6: Uh-huh. And?
8: And,
3: start cranking away.
4: I did have a moment when I was driving almost 12 hours this weekend.
3: Yeah.
8: But multiple moments, I would imagine.
4: Well, no, where I was thinking to myself, could I partake in masturbation right now while I was driving?
3: Well,
4: as one key member of the Power Trip Morning Show likes to talk about.
3: I'm not going to name
4: names.
3: I'm
4: going to tell you guys this. There's no chance.
3: Yes.
4: I couldn't do it.
3: No. I'm not going to name names, but doesn't somebody we know say they do it weekly?
4: Oh, yeah.
6: Daily. Well, that's what he's talking about.
3: No.
8: Daily.
4: I think he said daily.
8: Daily.
6: No.
8: When he gets, he leaves the gym in the morning.
4: It's part of his routine. Well,
3: then it's not me we're talking about.
4: The people at Caribou refuse to serve him.
3: Get your crank out of your hand.
4: I don't know. I couldn't do it, guys. I could not do it.
8: I tried in my early 20s on 94. Because it's pretty straight. Mm. And it didn't work.
4: Interesting.
8: There's so much going on. There's trucks that are much higher than you.
6: Soaking wet.
8: Then there's the possibility of a bus. It's not good.
3: Don't do it.
4: Why, by the way, I said to myself, that's why I need to pick up a hitchhiker.
3: Yeah, and start pitching.
8: Don't crank and drive, kids.
4: We'll be right back. Fetch it more time.
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22: Oh, you got tickets? That's sweet.
26: Oh, Friday night, you know.
27: Yeah. With a hose.
26: Oh. Talk about it, brother.
28: Good for you.
27: With
28: guys.
27: A hose.
8: Poor Rosa.
4: Yeah.
8: Oh.
4: Yeah. Is that the dog, I hope?
28: Yeah.
8: Oh. One of them.
28: Oh. What do you call him that?
4: Yeah, listen. It's like this. The team of Zacho and Maxo have been babysitting the doggy and the bonus pad. They're in lovely Minneapolis, and I'm going to guess it's stanky in there right now.
8: Ew. A little bit.
4: Yeah. It smells like a corpse flower.
26: If you used a black light, it'd look like a laser tag. Corpse.
4: Yes.
28: It's a lot. Yeah.
29: Just a paintball corpse. Oh, yeah. His living room.
4: What are you guys doing here?
28: Looks like a Jackson Pollock photo.
4: Yeah, the neighbors are like, my God. First it's women.
28: Maxo, now that you're here, the Knicks own a 2-0 series lead. They are the first team that has recorded double-digit comebacks in each of the first two games of the finals. They are in New York tonight, game time 7:30. They are a 2.5-point favorite. They haven't lost a game since night one of the NFL draft, April 23rd.
26: It's so insane, the run that they're on, because it looked like you just said, Saucy, in that first series against the Hawks, it looked like it was over.
28: Yeah, they looked buns.
26: They were terrible. I was like, oh, my God. Like, if the Celtics are going to walk to the NBA Finals, and then they've gone on this crazy streak. Nobody on planet Earth thought that they would be up 2-0. Like, I don't even think Jalen Brunson's mother thought they'd be up 2-0 right now, heading back to New York. Oh, yeah. Actually, Hawk definitely would.
28: Oh, yeah.
26: 100%. Yeah. 100%. Dylan Harper's mom, too. Have you seen her on Twitter?
4: Okay.
26: Salute. Heading salute, sir. Right. Salute. But the man, the Knicks have been playing out of their minds, and they finally kind of figured out exactly the right amount of minutes for their bench players, because, you know, for a long time, obviously it was Thibodeau, it was a different coaching staff, but that was kind of one of their problems, that the starters were playing way too much, and they're getting the most out of those bench players. Victor Wembanyama, he took over in that fourth quarter. They went on a crazy run there to bring it real close, but then he's not totally there mentally. It looks like, I don't want to say it, but kind of looks like the moment might be a little too big for him right now, because he kind of fumbled it there in that last possession, throwing it off the back of Stephon Castle.
28: Yeah, it was a weird play.
26: Yeah, it was very strange, but I mean, props to the Spurs, because it looked like it was over just in the second half in general. They made a crazy run to get back in it, and the Knicks survived. So, man, it's going to be, I can only imagine how absolutely chaotic and raucous it's going to be in Madison Square Garden tonight. Unfortunately, not outside of Madison Square Garden. The vibes are not going to be too great because they don't have those watch parties outside because the president is attending game 3.
4: Oh, yeah, right.
26: So they canceled all the outdoor watch parties. But, New York is just going to be on fire, metaphorically and maybe literally, if the Knicks go up 3-0.
28: Yeah, how about that?
26: And I think only five, I was reading this morning, only five teams ever have come back from a 2-0 deficit. But, to the Spurs, credit, the most recent team to do it was the Milwaukee Bucks. That was only a few years ago. So they got a big hole to dig themselves out of, and they got to do it tonight.
28: What really matters is this.
4: Well, that matters a little bit.
28: That matters a ton.
4: You like basketball and stuff, but I don't know.
28: Yeah.
4: Ben's a big basketball fan. He appreciates it, I'm sure.
29: Yeah, I actually want to see that, for Corey and his dad's bit, I want to see Wemby one.
4: Yeah.
29: Win.
4: Yeah,
29: but,
4: yeah, right.
29: No. I want to see New York City go crazy for the Knicks.
28: Especially
29: it's going to be a lot of fun.
26: Those videos of the fans outside the games are so funny, man.
29: Yeah, they're so fun. And it's like, Brunson, forgive me for not paying attention to this guy. I did not realize how good he was.
26: He's a baller.
29: He's such a good. The fun thing about him, and he looks like he's 90 years old. He looks like he looks like the guy that came out of retirement to go on this epic run. He just looks like an old head. He looks like an old head.
4: Yeah, he invented the Brunson burner.
28: Yeah,
4: he did. That tells you how old he is.
29: Yeah.
4: Real bad joke for people out there who like science.
28: Oh, I like it. Yeah.
4: I don't know. Ben.
0: Yeah.
4: It was on this day in what year do you believe, specifically for you, do you believe Ghostbusters was released into the theaters on this day in what year?
29: Wasn't that like 85?
4: You're
29: like
4: real close, 84.
29: The era, yeah, nice. It was like the era of all those amazing movies.
28: Great film.
4: Yes, yes, great movie. 84 itself was a great year. Produced and directed by Ivan Reitman. Ghostbusters starred Bill Murray, Dan Aykroyd, and Harold Ramis. Great movie.
29: You know, that was the first cassette tape I ever bought in my entire life. Nope. So that came out in 84, so that was 6 years old. And my godmother took me to go get a Christmas gift. So we went to the record store, and I'm 6 years old. I've never bought an actual cassette tape before, like an actual quote-unquote album.
4: Yeah.
29: It's the first thing I ever bought. I loved the movie, and I bought the soundtrack.
28: Yeah.
29: I bought the cassette tape of Ghostbusters.
28: Hell yeah.
29: Soundtrack.
28: Yeah.
4: No kidding.
28: Soundtracks, man, were
29: 6 years old.
28: At
29: 6 years old.
4: Wow, man. I mean, that is that's kind of a scary movie for a six-year-old. Good for you.
29: Yeah, I do remember walking out of that theater a little, a little scared, a little shook,
4: just covered in feces,
29: a little bit, mostly urine.
28: Yeah,
4: how dare you?
28: It's got the main theme.
4: Do do diggy doom diggy diggy diggy doom.
29: Yeah, it wasn't great.
28: No, it doesn't look great.
29: No, it wasn't great. But there's a couple good songs in there. Yeah, I mean that was the one that
28: it does have that on it. Yeah,
29: yeah.
4: Well, I mean that's the only song.
28: I Can't Wait Forever by Air Supply. Huck loves that song.
4: It's great. Yeah, yeah.
3: Air Supply Wales.
28: Yeah, Air Supply's got some slammers. Yeah,
4: that's good.
28: This looks pretty good.
4: Yeah. So there you go. I mean, 1984, which was a long time ago.
28: Yeah.
5: Big year though, and like.
28: Oh yeah.
4: Oh yeah.
5: A lot of 1984 references. A George Orwell guy.
4: Sure.
5: That Apple commercial.
4: Yeah. Sure.
28: Oh, yeah.
5: With the hammer.
4: Which is the same kind of thing. Yeah.
28: Mm-hmm.
4: Yeah. Back to you.
28: The Lynx have won 7 straight. They are 9-2. Olivia Miles is worth the price of admission. She's outstanding. They battle the Wings of Dallas tomorrow at 7 p.m. What really matters is this.
4: The Wings of Dallas reminded me of a song, but I can't think of what it is.
5: Winds of Change?
4: Maybe Wings of Love. Oh, the Wings of Love.
28: Who's that?
4: You don't remember that song?
28: No.
4: On the wings of love. Up
28: is that Slaughter?
4: Yeah, that's right. Yeah, yeah.
28: Is it really?
4: No, I don't know.
5: Jeffrey Osborne.
4: Thank you. It's Jeffrey Osborne.
29: That's Jeffrey Osborne.
4: Ozzy's brother.
29: Ozzy's
28: brother?
4: Great singer. Yeah.
28: I didn't know it was Ozzy's brother.
4: Yeah. Oh, I just told you.
28: Well, thank you.
4: You're welcome, baby. One of us.
28: Gone too soon.
4: Sorry, my computer is frozen. Bryce Harper is bristling. At blowback from his toothbrushing technique. Just a squeeze from the tube to the tongue. Harper shared his morning routine, appropriately captioned Morning Y'all, to more than 600,000 followers on TikTok. And one part of his oral care stopped even his most diehard fans right in their tracks. The Philadelphia Philly slugger squeezed toothpaste straight from the tube into his face. Rather than applying it to a toothbrush. He never used a toothbrush.
5: What?
29: Yeah. What do you mean he never used a toothbrush?
4: I guess he never put the toothbrush in his face. Yeah. He just put that stuff in his mouth, swished it around, and then bam.
3: I don't think that's how it works.
5: I did that in Charlotte. Forgot my toothbrush, but I had the toothpaste.
28: You also forgot your toothbrush when we were at...
4: I don't think you own a toothbrush.
28: And I went to our dentist, Hawk. Hawk and I go to the same dentist. He doesn't like to admit that, but we go to the same dentist.
4: Yeah. No, Mike,
28: and I was
4: your
28: there,
4: dentist doesn't like...
28: I was there the day before we went to TI, and they, get the little care package. Yeah, he has some slammers. Yeah, let me buy you a drink, Wales.
5: What you know.
28: And, is it not?
3: No.
28: Who sings that?
3: That's T-Pain.
28: Oh, damn
4: I believe
28: it.
4: It's,
28: either way, that song slaps.
4: I think it's DMZ.
29: To me, that sounds similar.
28: And Zacho and I are at the event on Thursday night, and he's like, don't get too close. I haven't brushed my teeth. And I'm like, why? He's like,
0: I forgot my toothbrush. Mm-hmm. I go, I have one for you. So I had one in my car. I went out and got it and threw it at his door at his room. And now he has a toothbrush so he can brush his stinky teeth.
4: It's still in the wrapper, bro.
0: Yeah. Oh, yeah. Thanks, Hulkster.
29: We've all been there where you forget your toothbrush.
4: Oh, yeah. Oh, sure. Yeah.
29: But do you guys just do the Bryce Harper or do you guys use your finger?
4: I use the finger.
26: You gotta use the finger.
0: Yeah.
4: Use the finger.
29: Do you guys ever use like a washcloth?
0: No, gross. Oh, you know what? Washcloths
4: clean? This is an interesting idea. I've not thought of this.
0: Hawk uses one of
29: those. I'm not saying after you use it in the shower. I'm just saying you use the dry, clean one.
4: He doesn't go anus to teeth.
29: Yeah.
8: And just fill your mouth up with that rag.
29: Okay. Yeah, I put that rag. I like the dirty rag in my mouth.
8: Is that right?
4: Oh, my. Yeah. Well, people like what they like.
29: You take the dry washcloth and you just kind of like put your finger underneath it. You get a little bit wet and you just put the. Then you just like brush with your finger in the washcloth.
8: Not a bad idea.
4: It's not a bad idea.
0: It's not a bad idea.
8: Oh, I found the swishing did a pretty damn good job.
4: We disagree.
0: Yeah. Hawks said your breath smelled like that flower at the zoo.
29: Yeah, corpse mouth.
0: Yeah, corpse mouth.
29: Have you ever gone down to the front desk and got the little replacement toothbrush?
4: Yeah. Yes. Yes. I always damage my gums with those things.
29: You know why?
0: Yeah, they're the worst.
29: Because it's like a mouth for dinosaurs. Like, it's huge. Like, who makes a toothbrush?
0: The brushes are like this long.
29: The head of the brush is like 4 inches long. Yeah. Like, what are we doing
4: it's
29: here?
4: It's like Pee-wee Herman's toothbrush.
29: Yeah, I know.
0: Are you brushing Mr. Ed's teeth?
29: It's literally a gag toothbrush. Ooh. I'm like,
0: button bar.
29: Why do they
8: not
29: make
8: for
29: this?
8: For everybody.
29: If you're going to have a universal toothbrush,
0: right?
29: Why would you make it for a T-Rex?
0: Right.
6: I agree.
4: Oh, Tom, thank you.
0: Yeah. Yeah. Thanks, Tom.
4: So,
0: no, you're right.
4: Yeah, use a toothbrush. And if you don't have one, apparently Sauce has got him in his car.
0: I do. I had one for Zach in the wrapper with toothpaste and floss.
8: I've been using it at the bonuses. It's been great.
0: Yeah.
8: Do you want it back?
0: No. Gross.
4: Grow.
8: No. You got the little floss things.
29: Oh, I keep the flosser things in my car.
4: I love flossers, man.
29: Yeah.
4: I love them. Man, sometimes you floss in there and you're like, okay, there's a corpse flower in my mouth right now. Because, like, there's a piece of steak that have been between my teeth for 3 days.
0: Ooh.
4: You know what I mean? Nobody? Just me? Yeah, okay.
29: No. I'm with you. You got to keep those things in your car.
4: Like, my God.
29: Yeah.
4: I don't remember the last time I had an apple.
0: My dad had one, I bet.
29: I have done that before. You know what I mean? I'm like, that's a piece of steak that I had 2 days ago.
4: Yeah, exactly.
8: Your dad had the apple, he just didn't eat it.
0: Yeah. Oh, yeah. Ooh. He was holding on to it.
26: He was bobbing for him.
0: Oh, Hog's daddy.
4: So there you go. That's the what really matters. I mean, we'll do news when we come back, and we got sports and lots of Viking stuff to talk about because mandatory minicamp starts tomorrow. Ooh. It's not voluntary anymore, ladies and gentlemen. It's mandatory. And we got Van Ginkle talking. We got Big Citrus. And he didn't say much at all. I just loaded it in because I love playing this button.
10: Big Citrus.
4: I love it. Yep.
0: So good.
4: He's my new favorite player, and I haven't seen him play it down yet. We'll be right back. Patrick Moore's on Fake.
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12: Thunderstorms likely today. Otherwise, cloudy skies expected. Daytime highs approaching 77. Winds out of the east, 5 to 10 miles per hour. Chance for scattered thunderstorms with fog in spots tonight. Lows level off around 66. Overcast skies. Sunshine mixed with clouds at times. With fog in spots early tomorrow, high temperatures reach up to 89. From the Weatherology Weather Center, I'm meteorologist Paul Trombley on 99.3 The Fan, Winona. Right now, it's 64 degrees.
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24: 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But whoa, I might need to sit down for a spell first, though.
4: There was a time in August where you might as well never shower.
0: Yep.
4: Because as soon as you walk outside, you're damp.
29: Yep.
4: You're damp.
29: Yeah.
4: Damp.
29: I will never forget my Kansas State training camp practices. Oh, man. They were hotter and harder than any other practice that I've ever been a part of. The only time I had a full body cramp was after one of those practices.
0: Oh.
29: Yeah, I think I've shared this before. You know, we had a bunch of dudes from the South that were on our team, and they were even like, nobody told us it was this hot here.
4: Man.
29: They're like, we had guys from Alabama, like, it's hotter here than it is back home.
0: Ugh.
4: And again, I hate to do this because it's the walked uphill both ways. But when I was in high school in the mid 1980s. And it was two-a-days, were real two-a-days, where you really practiced twice. You would come in the morning, and you would practice for 3 hours, go home and have lunch, and then come back and practice for three more hours. And it was 95 degrees with like 85% humidity.
29: Yeah.
4: And if you didn't practice hard enough, the coach wouldn't give you water. Yeah. That was the punishment. Yeah. No. That was the punishment.
0: And when you did get water, we all, and I don't know if you guys had the same thing, it was all out of a hose.
4: Water hose. That had holes in it.
0: Yes.
4: The trough, we
0: And it was
4: it.
0: Just lead yes. water to the mat.
4: And you loved it. Give me more lead.
0: Oh, yeah. Yeah. Give me all of it.
4: Don't
0: yeah.
4: you withhold the lead from me. I just worked hard.
0: Yeah.
29: Yeah, dude, there were times where if they were punishing us because we didn't get water, I would rather just take Sauce's undershirt and wring it out in my mouth.
4: I would have. Yeah,
29: oh
4: you
29: my God.
4: Had to.
29: Yeah.
4: That's your body crying.
29: Yes.
4: Your body's dying. You need some sort of liquid.
0: And see? Now these kids can take a water break whenever they want.
8: I just like those old school football coaches. That's basically the equivalent of like your car not working right. And you're like, well, fine, no gas. Yeah. No gas for you.
4: Yeah.
0: You don't get any oil.
29: Well, now, to your point, though, we've really gone the other way.
8: Yes.
29: I mean, you can't run a practice without taking a 5-minute water break. Like every 5 minutes. Like, all right, kiddos.
0: P word. Now, I'm not. Is it the Corey Stringer effect in a way? Because that kind of started it.
29: I think that kind of started it.
0: Where it was, because like when I was in high school, it was the same thing. If we didn't practice well, we would not, they wouldn't, and it was just one hose for 80 dudes, and it was like, you guys,
29: I've seen that video, huh?
26: Tommy's back at practice.
0: Yeah. But yeah, I mean, and then when he passed away, I'll go last. But yeah, it's,
26: When the parents are in charge now, basically, of everything involving schools, the parents run that. The coaches, the teachers, the principal even don't run those schools. It's all the PTA for sure. Mm.
8: And I think this, like, professionalization of youth sports nowadays, where all these kids now they're on, you know, and for better reasons, like the nutrition is obviously a lot better, but the hydration is a huge key. They've got stuff that they're drinking on the way to the game or practice. They're drinking certain stuff at practice and then at home. You got to recover somehow. And it's like, it's not just, you know, you're not showing up with your bottle of water you got at the gas station on the way in. It's crazy nowadays.
4: I got to believe Coach Percival. And rest in peace. I don't know for sure that he's dead.
0: I mean,
4: but I'm going to guess he is, because he got so angry. There's no way his blood vessels didn't burst at some point. But if he were coaching today, do you know how much he would have grumbled about having to let you drink water?
0: Oh, man.
4: He'd have been so pissed that he would have just literally, you would have seen the aneurysm happen. He would have been so angry. Coach Percival was mean.
0: Yeah,
4: you know, mean coaches like were eagle. The worst. He looked like he was
0: like
4: sitting
0: the Muppet.
4: Like he was sitting in a tree waiting to eat you.
0: Like,
4: you
0: know what I mean? What's the is it Sam the Muppet?
4: Yeah.
0: That's an eagle. It looked like that.
4: Just mean.
0: Mean.
4: Just threw a football helmet at your head. You know what I mean? Run faster. I weigh 700 pounds.
0: Yeah.
4: Hit harder. I'm
0: what harder?
29: Hit harder.
4: That I did well.
29: Yeah,
4: that was good.
29: Yeah. Then you got Hockey, beat up by. Get your tits in there. Hit him with your tits.
4: Move those fingers. Go.
26: You were all varsity for that.
0: Yeah, you were so good at it. Other dads beat you up.
26: That was your patch on your Letterman jacket. It was just a boom.
4: You better get in there and latch on.
8: Man. Turned you into a 5-star recruit.
0: But it's happened in pro sports now. But you can't be mean.
4: What do you mean?
0: Like, the mean coaches, you can't be mean anymore.
4: I don't know. No. I get the idea that Flores can get kind of gruff.
0: Yeah, but, like, Tom Thibodeau, he, in the basket, he's mean. Thibodeau. No, he didn't letter in what you did.
26: That was hockey's alter ego.
0: Yeah. That was. Get out there, Tom.
4: Tell you what, this kid's 5'6", he weighs 150, can't hit for damn, but man, he's a suckler.
29: You know, it is this weird, and I'm not even sure where it came from or how it all came about, but it is this weird intersection of parents feeling empowered and players feeling empowered at the youth level. Like, they're not afraid to snitch on a coach. I mean, they will snitch on a coach so fast.
4: Yeah.
29: If little Billy doesn't like the way the coach treated him for that one practice, I mean, you're getting an email from a parent. You are getting an email from the association, and it's like, well, what happened? Like, little Billy got yelled at. Well, it hurt his feelings. And, you know, I don't know if this is the right league for him or whatever. It's like the oversensitivity and the empowerment that all these players feel like they have over coaches. It's hard to coach these days. It's hard to give them tough love.
4: Well, just like everything in the whole wide world, there's a happy medium, you know? Like, you don't want Coach Percival to withhold water and throw footballs at your head.
1: Yeah, or the helmet. Right.
4: But you also don't want the coach to be afraid to tell you you ran the wrong route.
1: Yeah.
4: You know?
29: Yeah.
4: Happy medium somewhere.
29: I've definitely experienced that when I've been coaching at the youth level, where I've had to have meetings with a parent and the player because the kid just didn't like the way I was like treating him. And I wasn't treating him bad. I was just like, dude, well, you're not doing what I'm asking you to do. So I have to like be a little more coach.
0: I have to coach you
29: a little harder. Yeah. Right. Yeah. And you know, he cries to mommy and then mom has to have a conversation
4: with me.
29: And then the thing is like,
0: Coach Hawk came on the field.
4: I got this. I'm a suckler.
0: Coach Percival somewhere looking up. He still got it.
1: That's my boy.
0: That boy still got it.
4: Oh, from up above.
0: By the way, there ain't no love in hell.
4: Brilliant. Yeah, man. Yeah, man.
29: You know, and then you have to be diplomatic because you're like, she's like, well, what's going on? And you're like, well, you got to like explain the situation. But like in the end, you're like, well, your kid's being a brat.
4: Yeah, right.
29: I don't know what else to tell. Like, I wish you could just be like, I don't know what he's telling you at home, but you should be here for practice because he's a brat.
4: Mm.
29: Yeah. And you can't say that, though.
4: Yeah, right. Mm. Right.
1: Yeah.
4: Here we go. Time for the news real quick.
2: This is KFAN News with Chris Hockey, presented by the St. Paul Saints.
4: Yesterday. It looks like they are not back in town until the 16th of June versus Omaha. So get your tickets at saintsbaseball.com. And don't forget, they've got a big Father's Day ticket package coming up here where you can take dad to the old ballpark. Have a good day. Sunday, June 21st, game ticket, Saints baseball, pregame, on-field catch session with dad. Hey, dad, do you want to have a catch? Don't make me cry. Mm. Don't make me cry.
0: What a film.
4: Don't make me cry.
0: You seen that, Zach? Field of Dreams?
4: Hey, dad, when he says that. Oh, man. I just about made myself cry just now. I just said it. I'm not Kevin Costner.
0: You're not?
1: When you realize, like, the whole, spoiler, but the movie, it came out in 88.
4: I don't care.
0: Don't.
1: When you realize whole point of the movie,
4: yeah,
1: you're like, oh, God. Oh, it gets you.
4: Here's the other thing.
1: Right here.
4: When you realize that the his wife is the old witch lady in
1: Weapons.
4: Weapons.
0: Oh, yeah.
4: How about that? Yeah.
29: Oh.
4: I certainly would.
1: The witch lady in movie?
4: I love witches.
0: You've looked up witch videos.
4: Certainly.
0: Yeah. You like Halloween?
4: I'm on the lookout. Yeah. I want to try it all.
0: That movie's so good.
4: I like every flavor.
0: They're making... You need help. Coach Percival was right, though.
4: He's right. Don't give me no water.
0: Yeah. Don't make it multiply.
4: Don't give me no water. Dehydrate me. Yeah. Get me out of here.
0: Movie's A+.
4: It is.
29: That movie's A+. So I lived in Iowa when that movie came out.
4: Oh, wow.
29: In southern Iowa. And so there was like this, you know, obviously we're like really prideful of the fact that it was the Field of Dreams was in Dyersville, Iowa. And so there was a year just soon after that, our town or county hosted, I think, the state tournament or something like that or something. And we actually hosted two kids from Dyersville, their baseball association. And I remember being a young kid thinking like they were celebrities.
1: Yeah.
4: Oh,
1: that's sweet.
29: I was like, these two kids are from where Field of Dreams was filmed.
4: Wow.
29: And I'm like, oh my God, they got to be like celebrities. Man. And they're like staying in our house. It was like the coolest
0: thing. Yeah, I went to it when I was a kid. It's sweet.
4: It has been entirely too long since I've seen that film.
0: The Twins are playing at it this year, I think. The Phillies.
1: Yeah, where are we going?
0: I think I would bet they're playing the Phillies, yeah. Which is a tough ticket because there's only like 3,000 tickets.
29: Yeah, it's super small. Yeah,
3: it's probably already sold out.
0: It was sweet. And what sucks is it's the field isn't on MLB The Show anymore. Oh. The old one used to be able to play that field for your games. I don't know.
3: So cool.
0: Is it a trademark thing? I don't know. Probably. It's not on the game.
4: Somebody probably.
3: You could just hit dingers into the cornfield.
0: You'd hit Malachi and Isaac right in the field out there. Yeah, just right out to the children of the corn. Take that.
4: I believe either they got married or he proposed to her, Trish Frasper at the Field of Dreams. Because they're such big baseball fans. Yeah.
0: That's sweet.
4: Yeah, yeah.
0: Awesome. Is that the guy that takes huge dumps?
4: I'm not answering that question. Yep.
8: Yeah, I hope it wasn't on a Thursday.
4: No, it definitely wasn't on a Thursday.
0: Hope he didn't
4: she would have said no
0: court.
4: If it was a Thursday. he did fertilize an entire field, though.
29: Is there a fence or is it still just the corn?
0: Well, no, I don't know if they play at that exact location. But they played, the outfield's all corn. Yeah, they do the whole bit.
29: So when the Twins play there.
4: It won't be at the actual place
0: I don't think.
4: Well, son of a bitch, what's the point
8: then? I mean, it's the same land area, but I don't know if it's the same.
26: Might be like a Globe Theater situation.
0: Whatever that means.
26: It's right here. 100% the original.
0: Sweet, dude. And it's weird that, like, no offense, and I'm not trying to be mean. Zach, go ahead.
29: What are you going
0: to
29: do?
8: Field constructed for the movie, which has been operated as a tourist destination since 89, could not be brought to MLB game standards without permanently altering major features of the property and destroying its movie authenticity. So it was decided to build a separate playing facility about 500 feet in the cornfields away from the main one. So.
29: But the one that the Twins will play in, the one they actually play in, does it just have a fence of corn? Or is there a real fence?
8: I think there was a real fence.
0: I think there's a real fence. That's a waste. Because you got to put ads all over it.
4: Plus, corn doesn't exist all the time.
0: When is the game? It's in August, right? August 8th, I think?
8: The fair is in August.
0: Yeah, correct.
4: oh, my God.
8: I'm sorry, man. That was my fault. August 13th.
0: You got Manta? Again, I'm not trying to be mean. That'll be a completely different team on August 13th after the trade deadline.
26: 100%.
0: That's a weird team to put. Joe Ryan will be gone. Our guy Ryan Jeffress will probably be a Yankee. That's a weird choice by MLB.
26: Culpepper's kid will be playing.
0: Yeah, it's going to be a AAA team by that point.
29: I'd love it if Dante got called up.
0: Yeah. He can get his role on.
4: You know what? They'll come, Ray. Even if the team is a bunch of third graders.
0: Here we go. No, third string.
4: Whatever. It does seem weird that it'd be third.
0: That's a great scene.
4: I wasn't sure what you were saying.
0: That is a great scene. That movie's so good. I'm going to watch that tonight.
4: It's been forever since I've watched it.
29: You think Moonlight Graham's going to play?
4: Not you, him.
29: They got to call it Moonlight?
4: Oh, Moonlight, dude. When he finally realized. What city was I in?
0: Chisholm.
4: Yeah. I was in Chisholm, and I was driving down the little downtown, and there was a mural on the side of the building, and it said, this is the home of the actual Moonlight Grandma. Yeah. I start crying right there in the middle of the street. I stubbed my toe and hit my nuts.
0: What did you run into? Yeah. What, were you trying to jump over a traffic cone?
26: You got attacked by Woody Woodpecker?
0: Yeah, what the hell? Why did you
4: ran into a fire hydrant?

0: 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What's in your wallet?
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17: Hey, Hawk.
16: Yes, sir.
17: I listened to it a couple times, and I'm 99% sure he didn't swear.
16: Oh, no.
17: So I did load the audio
18: Why?
17: In.
18: Why? Why? What's wrong with you?
17: He does.
18: Is it going to be your ringtone?
17: He starts talking like a demon for a second.
16: So what? If you just tune in, this man is a roofer, and he's filming himself screwing two 2x4s together as a as part of the roof. What do you, a girder, I guess? What do you call that? Anyway.
19: I don't know. Some sort of joist or something.
16: Yeah, right. So he's screwing two tuba fours together, and he gets either his ween or his nuts caught inside the two boards, and then he has to unscrew it and then get a hammer and chisel them apart to get his nuts out of there. And you've loaded the audio in, and you would like us to play this, is what you're saying.
18: Are you insane?
17: Yeah, you should probably play. I mean, people are listening on the radio. They couldn't see it.
16: They're probably curious, I guess. You're probably right. Let's take a vote. Should we play it or not? Yes or no?
19: Oh, play it.
16: Okay. All right, here we go.
18: No.
16: This is the sound of a man's life being ruined. This is the sound of a man never having a family. This is the sound of a man getting his nuts squashed.
18: Come on.
16: Are you sure?
18: No. Don't play it.
20: Patrick died.
18: You said Patrick died?
20: What in the world? Get this thing off.
18: He said Patrick died. He started speaking in tongues.
17: Yeah, I'm telling you, it was,
18: play it again.
16: He turned into James Brown. Yeah.
20: What? Too hot.
16: Oh my God! It's not a day. It's a man's world. I swear to God, if you put
18: play
16: that audio
18: again.
16: To
18: James,
17: absolutely, it would work. But he did not feel good.
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0: So that's going to be big today for not only KFAM, but everybody here at Twin Cities Orthopedics Performance Center. And we'll chat that out at about 10:20. 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New general manager Nolan Teasley at 11:30. 11:35, Mick Tockett, Pat Micheletti, about a half hour from now in the Stanley Cup Final. He's Nordo. I'm Paul Allen. This is 9 to noon on a Monday at FM 100.3 KFAN.
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2: Thunderstorms likely
3: today.
2: Otherwise, cloudy skies expected. Daytime highs approaching 77. Winds out of the east, 5 to 10 miles per hour. Chance for scattered thunderstorms with fog in spots tonight. Lows level off around 66. Overcast skies. Highs around 89 tomorrow. A mix of clouds and sun with fog at times early. From the Weatherology Weather Center, I'm meteorologist Paul Trombley. On 99.3 The Fan, Winona. Right now, it's 67 degrees.
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21: Best of 9 to noon on this Memorial Day. It's Nordo here with you. We're going to jump back to a Covenant catch-up less than a week ago, in fact. All-time great running back for the Minnesota Vikings, Adrian Peterson, joined PA for a couple segments. Here's part one.
22: Well, hello there, old friend. How have you been?
23: I've been pretty good, PA, man. Can't complain. How about yourself?
22: Things are well. Thank you very much for asking. We just had that big NFL schedule release last night. And, you know, from Green Bay through Chicago, your Minnesota Vikings, I have 17 laid out. When you played, Adrian, and the schedule would roll around, was that an exciting time of the year for you or just like business as usual?
23: It was a little both, because you were able to see, you know, which teams you'll be playing outside of, you know, your conference. So that was always cool. You know, you knew the Detroits and, you know, the Green Bay, Chicago. But it was always interesting to see what teams you were going to play outside. So kind of looked forward to that part.
22: Yeah, we're going to get into some of Adrian's memorable moments when he was a running back for the Minnesota Vikings momentarily. That could include some games outside at Soldier Field or Lambeau Field. But the reason for the call, Adrian, is at the Vikings Entertainment Network and that nice big TV studio and John Randall and the Minnesota Vikings organization, that they legit got you at the facility with the Ring of Honor news, didn't they?
23: Yeah. They really got me, man. They really got me. They pulled one over on me, which is kind of hard. But, they legit got me. So I was surprised. I was shocked. Didn't know exactly what was going on. I thought the big fella just was coming in and to say what's up. And because I knew he was going to be in the building. You know, after talking to Tom, he's like, yeah, man, when he picked me up from the airport, he's like, yeah, John is going to stop in, today as well. He's supposed to be in the building. And, I was like, okay, you know, is he talking to the rookies as well? He was like, no, he's just coming in for some other stuff that's important. So, you know, he'll be in there. I said, okay, well, hopefully I get to see him.
22: you mentioned the name Tom. And Tom West and Tracy McDonald are very, very good with alumni engagement and things like this. Mm-hmm. So, like, you know, I mean, it's not like, you know, you're never in Minnesota, but how what did they do to coerce you to come to the facility?
23: You know, the funny thing is Les Pico had a hand in it, too. Les Pico and Jasper Brinkley. So Les been trying to get me to come down to talk to the rookies for a good period of time. And just with the scheduling, it hadn't worked out in the previous years. So he reached out, and then Jasper reached out, and he was like, hey, man, you know, Jasper was like, hey, man, I need you to come down, you know, talk to the rookies. You know, I think it'll be a great opportunity this, you know, with the group we got coming in this year.
22: Brilliant.
23: For you to come just kind of, you know, drop some gems on them, you know, so, and then Les was kind of, you know, echoing the same thing. So I was like, you know what, man, I'm free around that time. Let me go ahead and do it. So once I locked that in, Tom hit me up and was like, hey, while you're down, do you mind, you know, stepping in the studio and doing some stuff with the Vikings that we could use during the season? And
22: wow,
23: he kind of sent me some examples of Mr. Jordan, Cam Jordan, that sitting down doing a replay of like some of his top five plays and kind of talking about it or whatnot. And I was like, man, that's a pretty cool segment right there. So I was like, yeah, I'll do that, you know, when I come down as well. So that's how they got me. You know, they got me into the studio to do that. And then, bam, you know, they surprised me.
22: All right. So, I mean, there was legit surprise. And you can watch a great video of all this by the fantastic Vikings Entertainment Network. It's Vikings.com, Vikings.com. Adrian Peterson, greatest running back in the history of Vikings football, former MVP, will join the Minnesota Vikings Ring of Honor. Completely caught him off guard. But you can tell by the video, Adrian, when I watched it, once it settled in and you knew what was happening, it seemed to become a deep moment of gratitude for you, like somebody remembering you for the great moments.
23: Yeah. You know, that's exactly what it was as well. As I kind of replay it back in my mind, just sitting there and talking and answering a couple of questions on the second part of the interview, and seeing the big fella walk in, my eyes kind of lit up because it's always good to see John. And, it was just funny at first initially because it was like he just came in and interrupted the interview, which was totally fine because it's not like it was live, but it was just funny. And he was like, oh, man, I heard somebody special was in the building, you know. And I just remember looking at him with the purple jacket on.
22: Uh-oh.
23: And I was just saying, sure, yeah, you. Is what you I mean, you're the guy. And
22: wow.
23: And he kind of, put his arm around me and, walked me over to the back. And once we opened the curtain, it was just like, I was like, wow. I was kind of speechless, honestly.
22: Yep.
23: I wasn't kind of speechless. I was.
22: Right.
23: And it was that fulfilling moment. It's like, wow, really couldn't believe it was happening. Just the shot kind of, sunk in. And it was just that moment of, man, this is really amazing. Mm. Monumental, moment in my life. And it was just, I held back. I don't know how I held back the tears, but I was able to hold them back, and keep them from dropping. But it was definitely one of those moments that I'll remember for a lifetime.
22: That's beautiful. Adrian Peterson, new Ring of Honor inductee for the Minnesota Vikings on the 9 to noon show. Lastly here on this, the only bad thing, Adrian, about everything you just explained, okay, is that from Tom West to John Randall to Jasper Brinkley to Les Pico, okay, you had four people lie to you. So, I mean, it's like next time you see them, and they say something, you got to be like, all right, now we're straight, right? You're not lying to me like the Ring of Honor day, right?
23: You know what the funny thing is? They got me so good. I don't think they lied. They didn't have to lie to me. They just withheld information because I was coming in and I was talking to the rookies, which I did that. That was after the fact, but the interview portion, I knew that I was doing that. I knew I was going to sit down and go over the plays and kind of give my insight and what I what I had to think about the plays or whatnot, and then they just threw that in, on me. But another moment within that happening, when I'm sitting there, I'm shocked, and I just happen to look back at everybody, and then I see KO in there, I see everybody in there. It was like, when did everybody walk into the studio? So
22: that's so good.
23: Tracy as well. Yeah. And Tom, I'm looking. I'm seeing everybody's face, and everybody's just lit up.
22: Wow.
23: And just like, we got them.
22: That's so. That is so beautiful. Well, you said HOF John Randall had a purple jacket on. Well, I mean, he's a Hall of Famer, man. You know that. So that means he has a gold jacket. You're going to have a gold jacket one day, right? I mean, you had a Hall of Fame career. Is that something you think about, or like how important is it to you? When the when everything becomes completely eligible.
23: Yeah, that's that's definitely important. It's something that I've dreamed about as well. Getting that gold jacket. When you grow up as a kid and you aspire and dream about being in the NFL, and for me, it was to be the best to ever play. That was always my mentality, and you know, when I worked hard and all the work that I put in kind of led to what I was able to do within my career. And, you know, it's one of the main reasons that I'm being inducted into the Ring of Honor, you know. So the next jacket to get is definitely the Hall of Fame, the Hall of Fame jacket, you know. So I'm just looking forward to that. You know, it was I got a text from my good bud, Larry Fitzgerald, you know, yesterday, and he was just, you know, congratulating me. And, you know, and he was like, hey, let me know, man. Let me know when, you know, when you're going to, which game you're going to select so I can make sure I'm in the building. Mm-hmm. And then, you know, I was like, hey, you need to let me know, you know, what's going on with the Hall of Fame, because I'm going to be down there for sure, you know, since he's going in this year.
22: Yep.
23: So yeah, man, that's something that, you know, I've dreamed about, and, you know, God's willing, I'll be getting fitted for that jacket soon too.
22: Hey, in 2007, when the team drafted you seventh overall, you became Rookie of the Year. The you know, a lot of the news up to the draft was you and that collarbone. And, you know, this is before social media, and it's before people chirping the way people chirp now. It's like nobody can keep a secret. But I remember, you know, up to the draft, walking over to the facility at Winter Park in Eden Prairie to do the draft show. And, you know, they were going to take you, but they had sold it so well with that collarbone that everybody thought the Vikings were going to draft cornerback Leon Hall. But did you know draft day that you would be a Minnesota Viking? Did you have a good idea?
23: I did. I had a good idea, you know. This is what I figure. I figure if I get past Arizona and Tampa Bay, you know, I figure that I will, you know, be selected by the Vikings with that seventh pick. So, you know, because my meeting when I went down went really well. You know, Eric Bieniemy really loved me. He knew me since high school. You know, he had recruited me when he was at Colorado, and then once he went to UCLA, he recruited me. I actually took one of my official visits to UCLA. You know how he did that, but he did it. Just having that relationship with him, and then talking to the organization, you know, Coach Childress, and, you know, and the Wilson, all that, and I knew that they kind of really liked me, so I knew it was a possibility.
22: The great Adrian Peterson, part of the Minnesota Vikings Ring of Honor. Next segment, you'll hear Adrian talk about those who perceive he was bad at catching passes. And also, we'll learn about his 14-year-old son, Adrian Peterson Jr., who seems to be on the fast track to success. That's next.
0: Indeed, you'll hear more of PA's Covenant Catch-Up with Adrian Peterson around the corner. It's all part of Best of 9 to Noon on this Memorial Day on The Fan.
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3: The Twins fell just short of completing the comeback. Minnesota scored four times in the bottom of the ninth, but were unable to tie, falling 6-5 to the Royals at home. Marcus Johansson has left the Wild and the NHL, signing a contract in the Swedish Elite League. And Vikings minicamp starts tomorrow in Eagan. J.J. McCarthy and Kyler Murray are still battling for the starting QB job.
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22: Up to the game, strange game for Adrian in the game, final game for Adrian Peterson wearing the colors. When we chatted, I'm like, did it end okay here?
23: You know, it didn't finish exactly how I wanted, you know, or how I envisioned. But, you know, when I look back on it, a lot of that had to do with me as well.
22: Mm-hmm.
23: And just kind of how I went by things. But, then Compass winning a championship was something that, you know, was on my list of things to do, the top thing on my list to do while I was there in Minnesota. But, you know, when I think about it, you know, there's so many great relationships we built and so many great memories there as well. And as far as, like, the head, right, the organization from, you know, Rick Spielman and Kevin Warren, all those guys, and, you know, the relationship was awesome. Was awesome. And even with Coach Zimmer.
22: That's great.
23: You know, me and Coach Zimmer, we didn't, you know, we didn't hate each other. He's a heck of a coach, a guy that I have so much respect for. You know, it was just one little situation towards the end that kind of rubbed me the wrong way. And I felt like I could have handled it different, you know, because, you know, I think that year we got the new running back coach that came in. And he reached out a couple times just to kind of talk and, you know, kind of gather, you know, what I was thinking and this, that, and other. And, I kind of missed his calls and never really got back to him, you know, because I was kind of caught up in my feelings. And, you know, so I think that kind of unraveled to, you know, them bringing in a different guy and me going in a different direction.
22: And you know, you mentioned that chasing a championship here with the Vikings was first and foremost, and that that 2009 season and Brett Favre, and I never will forget the moment in the locker room after the Saints went to Cheatin' and beat you guys in overtime. And it's you in your third year, Sidney Rice in his second year, Percy Harvin, Rookie of the Year. And you guys are all around Brett Favre. And the thing that I just loved that whole year, man, is that you know, he was nearing the end of his career and all you guys were just starting. So, like, I would see you guys interact with him and it was like you looked up to him so much because all you guys grew up watching him. But he was like a surrogate uncle or something like that to you guys too, man. It's just, when you guys all embraced in that locker room at Superdome after that game and you all cried, I'll never forget that. I mean, that's the closest you got to a championship. But that 09 season and Brett Favre, what did he mean to you?
23: He meant a lot. You know, you grow up and you're watching, you know, a legend, you know, at play, you know, his legendary career. You're watching him at Green Bay and all the things that he was able to do down there. Just the way he played the game, the passion he played with. So you had so much, you know, just love for him and admired his game and just, you know, just everything about him, you know. So, you know, once he gets towards the end of his career and, you know, here you are, and as a, you know, second-year guy, third-year guy, and you're playing with Brett Favre, you know, it was pretty spectacular. You know, a really amazing moment. And then even more impressive was just his knowledge of the game and the incredibly strong arm he still had, you know, at that age of 40. You know, some of the throws he used to make at practice, and, you know, you had to have your head on the swivel and your catching hands, you know, ready to catch the ball because he was a true gunslinger.
22: Yeah.
23: And he practiced the way he played in the game. So those balls were coming full speed. But just to have those two seasons and, you know, that first season in 09 and accomplish the things that we were able to accomplish, you know, but just fall a little short, you know, it was something that, you know, I'm sure we'll all remember, you know, for the rest of our lives. And just to be able to play with a legendary guy like him was awesome. And then next year, you know, the season wasn't as great, but, you know, we bring on Randy Moss, and it's like, you know, another legend, you know, Ring of Honor guy right there, Randy Moss. Like, how awesome is that?
22: Yeah, for sure.
23: To play with Randy Moss, too.
22: Yeah, a couple of Hall of Famers, too, like John Randall, Randy Moss, Brett Favre, Adrian Peterson. I mean, that just sounds like it's supposed to go that way. All right, this is fantastic, Adrian. God bless you, man. I really appreciate the time. A couple of quickies to close here, because I do want to talk about your son. You said with Brett, you always had to have your catching hands ready. All right, I've never asked you a question like this, so let me frame it up like this, all right? Listen closely. How would you respond to those who describe your Vikings career like this? Oh, Adrian Peterson, Hall of Famer for sure. One of the game's all-time great runners. Not much for the catching game, a little too mechanical. How would you respond to that?
23: I would say, watch the 2 years Brett Favre was there. Ooh. And look at my receiving stats. I think the first year I had maybe 450, 500 yards receiving. Ooh. And then that next year, I had maybe a little something under that.
22: Yeah.
23: But I would just give them that example right there. You yeah. know, I actually had a quarterback that kicked the ball down to me and found me and mm. put the ball in my hand outside of handing the ball directly to me.
22: That's a beautiful answer, man.
23: You know, those numbers don't lie. You know, my receiving yards okay. picked up for a reason. You know, when he was around.
22: I mean, once a competitor, always a competitor. I mean, seriously, how long you been out of the game? 5 years? 4 years? 5 years?
23: Yeah, 5 years.
22: Okay.
23: Man, five yeah. years.
22: I mean, you're never going to give anybody an edge at anything, are you?
23: No. I still feel like I can play.
22: 2009, your run at Pittsburgh when you trucked William Gay. Is that one of the most memorable in your career?
23: Yeah, that's definitely one of those ones that I remember the most, you know, just. And the crazy thing about that PA is that I literally, as soon as I turned around, I was kind of shocked to see him. And you can kind of see it in like gallop and how, mm-hmm. you know, even though I ran the guy over and stepped on his chest, you can kind of, the part that upsets me is like, dang, I should have just, as soon as I turned around, I should have just, you know, pushed the gas and just ran through him immediately. Mm-hmm. But I end up running through him and then hit the sideline and you could just see just the energy that was let out, you know, once I got tackled on the sideline. It was just one of those games going against that Steeler defense too,
22: yep.
23: where I was just locked in and wired up.
22: Hey, before we say goodbye, Adrian, tell us about your 14-year-old son, Adrian Peterson Jr. I read some stuff about him as, I think, an eighth-grade football player. He'll be a freshman next mm-hmm. year. It's Texas high school football. I mean, seriously, what do we have here with Junior?
23: You know, just really have a special kid, man. He's really, really smart, you know, and that's the one thing I love about him the most. He's a lot smarter than I was, you know, at his age. But a really smart kid. He's very mature for his age and just his mentality and how he approached school and not only school, but how he approached his craft with how he trains, whether that's baseball, football,
22: mm-hmm.
23: And even, you know, this track. You know, so he actually understands that you get out what you put in. You know, so he works out extremely hard. He's really dedicated with what he does, and he's intentional. You know, you can tell him, hey, you know, you need to. I felt like on this play, you know, when he was running the ball, because he's an athlete, right? But he plays a receiver position. He played running back. He played defense side of the ball. Cornerback, so he does it all. But you can tell him, hey, on this running play, I felt like you could have pressed it a little more, you know, before you jump cut and bounce it outside, and that would have, you know, got that Mike linebacker to commit more, and you know, maybe you could have broken for, you know,
22: yeah,
23: 5-10 more yards, and you know, you would see him go out there and he'll do it, you know, and even when it comes to running routes. It's the same thing. Like, hey, man, this guy was playing, you know, more inside, you know, try to, you know, spread it out a little more, come in tighter and, you know, go 2 or 3 yards. Maybe you didn't hit the right depth and he's able to respond and get it done. You know, so that's been the most impressive part about him, that he picks up on those things. But a really smart kid. He's a hard worker. You know, he comes home around about 4 o'clock, and shortly after that, I see him outside, and he's, you know, got his cones up, and he's doing receiver drills and practicing routes and stuff like that. You know, so at his age, to have that mentality and that focus and that dedication, you know, is one of the reasons he got eight or nine, you know, D1 offers right now, you know, Minnesota.
22: Oh, nice.
23: University of Miami, Florida State just offered him on Monday, Syracuse, So Baylor, and so he's you know, he's a special kid. And last year, I mean this past summer, man, he had a growth spurt. You know, he right now he's probably about 180 to put on a little more weight, about 180, 185, 6'1". Yeah. And he's ripped up, man. Come on, this little kid, this guy is cut, you know. So, you know, here soon I'll be looking up to him, you know, which I'm not looking forward to because I don't want to be looking down on me like, hey, Dad, what you say again?
22: Hey, I just got a text from Jimmy Pessis with Continental Diamond. Remember those awesome private parties you'd come to at Continental Diamond with a bunch of other players? Man, we had some good times there.
23: Man, some great times there. Great time. What a great family and a great company.
22: Yeah.
23: I'm happy to get down there again, man. I miss those moments, man. That was awesome times being able to be a part of that.
22: You're fantastic. Congratulations on the Ring of Honor induction. Well deserved. And I'm sure I'll see you up here at the stadium one day, okay?
23: All right, look forward to it, PA. Good to hear from you. Good to talk to you, brother.
22: Adrian Peterson.
11: And he's loose! Let's go!
22: Right now.
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13: Thunderstorms likely today. Otherwise, cloudy skies expected. Daytime highs approaching 77. Winds out of the east, 5 to 10 miles per hour. Chance for scattered thunderstorms with fog in spots tonight. Lows level off around 66. Overcast skies. Highs around 89 tomorrow. A mix of clouds and sun with fog at times early. From the Weatherology Weather Center, I'm meteorologist Paul Trombley on 99.3 The Fan, Winona. 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
10: 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And when that sucker crashed, the board, would you describe the board? 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
11: 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And when the internet went off for all of us, the board said, nah, I'm going to take a break too, which created some issues that were resolved. I have to do it. And those of you listening to 9 to Noon,
10: what happened?
11: Inner workings, it's you know, on-air production.
10: We're back.
11: The staff, the VEN staff here, as I affectionately call, whether it's Jared Wells or Jess Meyer, back at our station, I call them the nerds.
10: Yeah.
11: And when we have issue, the nerds, they put on the superhuman costumes and they handle business. And that's what we got here at Twin Cities Orthopedics Performance Center today from our guy, Cole.
10: Led by a young man named Cole Mayer, who's not only with the Vikings Entertainment Network, he works with IT, he's a broadcast engineer. The work he did in feverish fashion to get this, because so the internet comes back and I'm like, all right, we're back. No, we're not back. The board's fried. Cole Mayer and those working with him, excellent. Covenant collapse, the only way to do it.
11: Thank you.
10: I mean, seriously, Cole, well done, man, in very quick fashion. So we're back, and joining us now is Joe Rush, Director of Youth and High School Football for the Minnesota Vikings. You've heard 9 to Noon talk about it today and last week. 6:30 tonight on KFAN, Halvey and Parker Fox are going to be at TCO Stadium. And we're going to have a 6:30 radio show during the Girls Flag Football Championship. Now, the games begin at noon. All right, so there are girls flag football games at noon today at the TCO Stadium. Tickets are free through Vikings.com, assuming some are left. And the schools that are participating include Centennial, Creighton-Durham Hall, Eden Prairie, La Crescent, Hoka, Minneapolis, Washburn, Minnetonka, Park Cottage Grove, Rogers, Rosemount, St. Louis Park, St. Cloud Tech, and Waterville, Elysian, Morristown, along with White Bear Lake, if I didn't say them. We've had Joe on the radio before. Director of Youth and High School Football has a lot to do with that. The Wilf family, I think, has pumped $2 million-ish into flag football, specifically girls flag football. And Joe joins us now. What's up, bud?
3: Hey, PA. Thanks for having me back. It's great to slide back up into the big chair here.
10: It's a big day for Joe Rush today, isn't it?
3: It really is.
10: It's like
3: is,
10: the culmination
3: man.
10: Of a bunch of ideas and meetings. I think Minnesota High School League's involved. Just it's a big day. A big day for you.
3: Big day for me, but more importantly, a big day for all these girls and these coaches and these young women that are finally getting an opportunity to play the game of football that they have always dreamed to do.
10: Now, 6:30 tonight, KFAN championship game. Let's begin here. The league with girls flag football went from 51 to 104 in 2026. How?
3: That's a great question. You know, I think it's a culmination of a lot of effort on multiple fronts, right? But it's also because it's such an accessible sport for schools to offer and administer. It's easy for the girls to pick up and learn. You don't need a ton of girls to form a team. So it's really just an accessible sport, but it's also building a really profound sense of community for these girls. And they're really gravitating towards an opportunity that they've frankly wanted for a long time and just now are finally having the chance to capitalize on.

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16: Pat Micheletti, a Minnesota hockey immortality, joins now. He's a weekly component for 9 to noon during hockey season. At PatMick2626 via X, at PatMick2626 via X. And here he is, the man we call McTalkin. 2-1 Vegas Golden Knights through 3. Next game is tomorrow. What do you think of the Cup so far, and good morning?
17: Good morning to you, and thanks for having me. I thought it was going to be a low-scoring series. Boy, was I wrong. You knew that a Carolina team was never, ever, ever going to quit under the direction of Rod Brind'Amour. That's not in their DNA, and they proved that the other night. I think when you look at guys like Jack Eichel, who is arguably has been one of the better players in the Stanley Cup playoffs, even though he's not produced offensively, goes to show you something right there about how difficult it is to produce offensively in the playoffs, and how difficult it is to garner any type of offense when the checking is so tight. And I kind of contradict myself to a certain degree, because there's been a lot of goals scored. But that being said, there have been. The scoring has happened when there have been lapses by the other teams where they don't understand that, or they do understand, but for some reason they stop playing for periods of time, and a lot of goals are scored in that time frame. So It's been a really weird Stanley Cup final, but it's been great for the fans.
16: Mick, I heard some heavy hitters yesterday on NHL radio saying that this is the best three-game start to a Stanley Cup final, and they were saying ever. I mean, and these are old school, best school, man. And I'm like, they must have elite memories, because that's a bold claim, right?
17: It's really bold, because, you know, if you go back and and neither you nor I have the time to go back and listen to audio of what was said in the previous Stanley Cups. Every year they're great. This one has been great, just because of all the crazy things that have happened. The number of goals being scored, Carolina coming back from a 4-0 deficit with 12 minutes to go in the game. And so we've seen a lot of crazy stuff, but every year they're great. They're just great in different ways. And this year has been unarguably a very different way in these first three games.
16: All right. Well, for instance, 1991, North Stars Penguins. All right.
17: Yeah.
16: So Minnesota wins the first one 5-4. Then Pittsburgh wins 4-1. Then the Stars win 3-1 at Met Center. All right, so maybe the scores aren't as close, but insiders tell me that those first three in 1991 stack up with these three between the Canes and the Golden Knights. Do you agree?
17: I kind of disagree. I mean, Buffalo was the heavy favorite in that series with Mario Lemieux. And
16: I thought it was the Penguins and the Stars.
17: Yeah, it was.
16: Oh, I'm sorry. You said Buffalo. Go ahead.
17: Did I say Buffalo?
16: Mm-hmm. It's all good. Keep going.
17: Regardless. I apologize. The Penguins, the Pittsburgh Penguins, were the heavy favorite in that series with Lemieux and company, and you know, Paul Coffey. I mean, they were loaded. And so I'd have to go back and look, but I mean, Lemieux was fabulous in that series, and you know, I think they had the better goaltending, and you know, all the way you know, from top to bottom, they were the favorite and they won the cup.
16: And I think like in 87
17: by the North Stars that year, also. But I think, you know, I'd have to look back, Paul, but I don't think they had a great regular season that year and just caught fire during the playoffs and were kind of a surprise to get to the final that year. So, I don't know. Like I said, every year is great, but every year is different.
16: Right. I mean, and I think it was 87. Edmonton won a series in seven. First three went Oilers 4. First game, Oilers 4, Flyers 2. Then Oilers 3, Flyers 2 in overtime. And the Flyers won game 3-5-3 in Pitt. You know, that looking back and reading up on that one, I'm like, holy cow, that's how quickly we forget. I mean, that was unbelievable. But these first three have been terrific, absolutely.
18: Hey, Patrick.
17: Yeah, they have. And I'll go back. I mean, the series I enjoyed the most were, I mean, the epic battles between the Detroit Red Wings and the Colorado Avalanche. I mean, just outstanding series. And you want to talk about, and the game was different back then because there was a lot of fighting, and that was it was a lot of those series in the 80s and the 90s were really intimidating type series where you would intimidate the other team, and your tough guys were the tough guys, and they set the tone. And now, you know, in this era, it's a little bit different. You know, you don't see. I mean, how many scrums have we seen in this final thus far?
16: None.
17: Not very many at all.
16: Right.
17: And so the intimidation factor is different, and it's more, okay, we're going to beat you, or we're going to check you, or, you know, we're going to get the better goaltending, or whatever the case may be. A lot different than what it used to be. So, again, you know, this series has been great. And, you know, anytime you get to the Stanley Cup final, it's always fun.
18: Hey, Patrick, who's got the better goaltending situation? So on one end, you got Bussy, who comes in and plays lights out, save for the tough from Shea Theodore in OT. Bussy was unbelievable in his debut. Carter Hart, it's kind of almost like a Jesper Wallstedt situation where it feels like he's been kind of tailing off thus far in this series. You mentioned people and lapses in front of him, but all the same, you know, Aiden Hill, I don't think has played since early April. I don't think he's touched the ice in these playoffs. Like, who's got a stronger or maybe we look at it, who's got a more tenuous situation or bigger decision to make moving forward?
17: Well, I don't think Vegas will stray from Carter Hart. They don't trust Aiden Hill. Aiden Hill was horrific during the regular season. Carolina, Bussy played a lot of hockey during the year, and he was really good. And you know, they obviously have gone with Frederik Andersen. I don't think they'll go with him tomorrow night. I think Bussy's going to get the nod, but you're spot on. Both these goalies have played a lot of hockey in the playoffs, and that's mentally draining and physically draining. And you're right. Both goalies have not been good. I thought before the series, Nordo, and I think I said it on this show, that I give the edge to Vegas. But right now, neither of them are playing great. Hart has come up with some really big saves when he's had to, but he's let in some leaky ones too. And so, you know, I don't know. Certainly the extra day's rest is going to help Hart. Now, what Brind'Amour ends up doing, we're going to have to find out tomorrow, but I think he's going to go, with the guy who finished the game the other night.
16: All right, now Dylan Larkin, the Red Wings centerman, has requested a trade. That's fact. Now there was a report today that with his no trade, he has submitted a list of three teams to whom he would prefer to be traded: the Florida Panthers, the Vegas Golden Knights, and the Minnesota Wild. Say it ends up being the Wild. What if Detroit wants Wally? What if Detroit wants Wallstedt? What do you think about that?
17: I say no. 100% no, because ultimately, ask anybody in hockey, if you don't have strong goaltending, you're not going to win a cup. Period. Stop. And so that being said, I think if they do get Larkin, or obviously they're in the mix, I think there's going to be more than one team involved in a deal like this. Detroit does not need a goaltender. So I don't know why they would, you know, why Volstead would be number one on their list. Maybe, or for that fact, Gustafson. Now we know Gustafson had surgery. I think Minnesota will eventually move Gustafson. That's just my opinion. But I do think that it may take some creativity on the part of Minnesota and Detroit to get the deal done. And Detroit is going. They're not going to give Larkin away, and so they're going to want some pieces to it now, and that may happen to involve another team, and they work out a deal that way. And that being said, should Minnesota get Larkin, and I think people get just stuck on the idea that, oh my God, we got Larkin, we cannot do anything else. Well, that's not true. You know, a good general manager, which Billy Guerin is, would have the ability to make other moves to make your team better. And so it just doesn't have to be a one-move type of situation. And hence, that, to me, that means there could be another team involved. That could be Minnesota moving other players, you know, via trade or buyout or whatever the situation is. And, you know, ultimately, the pieces are here for Minnesota, but there's some tweaking that needs to happen, and we'll see what he does.
16: All right, last one. Minute and you get it all. McDuck at Pat Micheletti at Pat Mick 2626. 2626. What does Sebastian Aho do exceedingly well? And the reason I ask is he never blows up a box score, but that doesn't mean that he's a middling player. I mean, he's Hurricanes immortality. But, like, when you watch Sebastian Aho play, what does he do well?
17: Well, you know, if you're going to look at a player, and we all are familiar with the way Dylan Larkin plays. Well, Sebastian Aho and Dylan Larkin are not that indifferent. I mean, they're both, you know, we hate, you know, this term, that 200-foot player, but he's highly, highly intelligent. And if you look at players that are really good players, they are of high IQ, high intelligence, know what plays to make, know where to go on the ice, know when to make a good play or make a play and when not to know when to make a good play, are clock aware, meaning, okay, this situation, I have to do this, that, or the other thing. And so I would just put him on a very, very high intelligent player. And when you have someone like that, that's what makes him good in all areas, all over the ice.
16: Appreciate the flexibility, Mick Tuckett. Have a great day. Thanks for the time.
17: Yep, you're the best. Thanks.
16: Pat Micheletti at Pat Mick 2626 on the Stanley Cup Final and a Game 4. Will be heard tomorrow night on FM 100.3 KFAM. Also on KFAM to be heard is Minnesota Vikings wide receiver Justin Jefferson. He joins us next.
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22: The Twins fell just short of completing the comeback. Minnesota scored four times in the bottom of the ninth, but were unable to tie, falling 6-5 to the Royals at home. Marcus Johansson has left the Wild and the NHL, signing a contract in the Swedish Elite League. And Vikings minicamp starts tomorrow in Eagan. J.J. McCarthy and Kyler Murray are still battling for the starting QB job.
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13: 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Kind of as a buffer, here's News du Nord. 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
14: 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The Minnesota Twins not doing so hot, so we're just going to move on from that. Brett, last segment we were talking about Vegas and Carolina, and Game 4 is going to be manana, 7 p.m., and you're going to get to hear these games right here on The Fan. But I did kind of want your perspective on the wonkiness, and PA was going down the road with Micheletti in terms of is this the best three games to start a Stanley Cup final in the history of the league, and people on NHL radio, et cetera, saying all that, and you know, Micheletti doing his best to play historian. But in the end, I can't go that far without just going back in time and spending the time researching it. But into this series, just kind of thinking, okay, we have a Vegas squad that has ascended throughout the postseason. Carter Hart playing as well as he did in that Colorado series, with kind of just an unstoppable force in Carolina all the way through, to now seeing Vegas having the 2-1 lead through three now. What do you make of what you've seen from the Stanley Cup final thus far?
3: Well, certainly if you're looking from an entertainment standpoint, it's as good as it gets, right? Leads blown, double overtimes, dramatic finishes, and really just no way of knowing which team is going to come out on top. They're two evenly matched teams. To me, the thing they have in common is they both have elite top centers, and that's something that our club is currently in the hunt for with Lark. I mean, it's true. I mean, Jack Eichel is elite. William Karlsson is very good as well, and then you got Sebastian Aho on the other side. It's certainly a trend that if you want to get to this stage of the playoffs, you got to have a guy up the middle centering that top line. So you've got great center play, you've got great skill from Marner and Hurdle, and you've got great resilience from, you know, your Jordan Stahls and co to come back from a 4-goal deficit, 3 goals in 39 seconds. It's just, from an entertainment standpoint, it's as good as it gets for me.
14: Would have been pretty devastating. I was thinking about earlier in the series, you have that game where the Hurricanes take that 2-0 jump quick. May have been game one, I think, with Ehlers getting two right out of the gates. And Vegas comes back and wins that game. Just kind of thinking how much of a deflating moment that had to have been for Carolina. They bounce back, handle business. But now, if Vegas loses that game the other night with the 4-0 lead, as you mentioned, and everybody just kind of on cruise control, how brutal would that have been in the 7-0-2 for Torts and company?
3: Had to be just devastating. I mean, they got out of jail, too. And leave it to hockey. You know, you say hockey's a funny game. Leave it to, you blow a 4-goal lead in the span of what feels like a blink of an eye, and now all of a sudden the game's, you've got double overtime, and the goal that goes in to win it for you is off the end boards, off the goaltender, and back into the net. I mean, hockey is just a funny game at times. That would have been heartbreaking. But again, it goes back to, they're professional athletes and you got to bounce back from that, but also they're human beings, and having that devastating of a loss where you're basically on cruise control waiting for what's for dinner later tonight, and now all of a sudden you've lost it after you're up 4 goals. So
14: you're such a hardcore hockey fan that you can't talk about, I mean, everything relates back to the Wild. So you couldn't even offer like at least 40 seconds maybe on the Stanley Cup final before you had to take a shot at your favorite team for not having the center depth that that these two squads have. Do you think nationally the fact that this is Vegas and Carolina, that it's not the Avalanche, that it's not one of the original six, that it isn't even, I mean, the Panthers trying to, if they were in the mix, trying to chase a three-peat or something like that. Do you think nationally, you know, all fodder aside about how good these games have been, you think nationally they're paying attention to this and sinking their teeth into it, given the matchup?
3: Yeah, I mean, you would like to see maybe McDavid be in the Cup Finals for
14: he's just
3: the third
14: lose.
3: Straight
14: Why
3: time.
14: He's
3: just
14: going to
3: lose.
14: That?
3: But people love stars, and I don't know if this is the series that Gary Bettman had envisioned when he came up with this very stupid playoff format, but that's what you get. But it's still, from an entertainment perspective, like I said, it's as good as it can possibly be. 3 1-goal games, all with their very own storylines and drama involved. So do I think it hurts the national casual maybe checks in once in a while to watch a little bit of hockey? Yeah, maybe. But the hardcores are getting fed, and they're getting fed good. Well.
14: Yeah, game two tomorrow night, puck drop shortly after 7 p.m. I've been given the stop sign, the break sign, so I'm hoping that means a certain special guest is around the corner. I do want to mention, though, game three tonight, not going the way that I had seen it. The NBA Finals, Wemby just kind of in awe of Wembanyama, and the young crew. But game three, it's Knicks hosting the Spurs. 1.5-point favorites are the Knickerbockers. And looking forward to that one. Knicks with a chance at MSG to put a 3-0 lead on those Spurs and effectively find their way just one game closer to an NBA title would be cool for Cat. We're going to pause. That's News to Nord brought to you by The Casino at Canterbury Park. When we return, more 9 to noon. PA back in the mist. Hopefully a special guest as well. It's 9 to noon on The Fan.
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16: Thunderstorms likely
17: today.
16: Otherwise, cloudy skies expected. Daytime highs approaching 77. Winds out of the east, 5 to 10 miles per hour. Chance for scattered thunderstorms with fog and spots tonight. Lows level off around 66. Overcast skies. Highs around 89 tomorrow. A mix of clouds and sun with fog at times early. From the Weatherology Weather Center, I'm meteorologist Paul Trombley on 99.3 The Fan, Winona. Right now, it's 69 degrees.
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0: I'm Jason from Morgan's Jewelers. Graduation. It's a big deal. I'm going to send my child off to start adulting. They're on their own. And you kind of want to, you know, send them off with a little I love you. Get something that you can engrave. You can personalize something, an initial or a date or something like that, or a love of mom and dad. I think that's pretty powerful for them. And I think that makes mom and dad feel pretty good too.
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13: To be, correct me if I'm wrong here, Justin, into your seventh year. This is a really good time for players right now. I mean, it's you tear it up this week at minicamp,
4: yeah.
13: Tuesday, Wednesday, Thursday. Then, boom, no football for a month and change up to training camp. Yeah. Isn't this a great time to be a player?
4: Oh, yeah, for sure. I mean, it's a good time and a bad time as well, just because, you know, if you don't really have your priorities in order, you don't have that main goal that you want to reach this month and a half, you know, it can, you know, backfire on you if you don't really continue to put in that work, continue to grind and continue to make sure your body is in order to withhold the season. And so it's just all about just continue to go on to work and continue to, you know, meet up with the guys and to continue the connection that we have been building for the past couple of weeks in OTAs. So, you know, it's a good time off, but it's still work to be done.
13: Are you always in shape? And like if you got the right call in February or March, and I don't know, something in the middle of the table and we're going to compete for it.
4: Yeah.
13: Are you always in shape? Like if you got that call in February or March and you had to compete at a super high level, could you do it?
4: If I knew I was getting that call, yeah. I mean, obviously during that time, in late January, February, it's kind of relaxation, time a little bit. It's always time for kind of get away from football a little bit, get away from the world, get away from fans, everything, and kind of just have that, you know, just that moment with your friends, family, whatever that kind of allows you to, you know, escape, you know, so, you know, maybe during that time, I might not be in the best shape, but, you know, if they give me a call probably a month later or especially right now, I'm good to go.
13: So with right now, when the 4th of July hits, all right, so three mandatory minicamps this week, then get away for a little while. And then with training camp, it's every single day, then games, stuff like that. When the 4th of July hits, is it like, boom, you got to get your eye, you know, kind of low key, but you got to get your eye on what's coming with training camp and the season. 4th of July, is that the day?
4: Yeah, that's a good mark for sure. That's about the day kind of everybody kind of locks in a little bit more. Obviously, you know, some people celebrate the 4th of July. So that day is kind of like the last day of celebration or that time of off season. So that's when it really hits and really is time to really work out for real, and get in that really top tier season shape in order to, you know, go into training camp. Because if you don't come into training camp in at least a good shape, it's going to be a long training camp for you. So it's definitely that time to kind of lock in and really focus on the big picture.
13: Help me with this, and I'm in no way asking you to tout, okay? But odds makers have you guys at 8.5 wins for the season wins total.
4: They ain't no surprise.
13: Well, I think it's ridiculous. I mean, and we're not, I'm not being Barney the Purple Dinosaur here, like super homer announcer guy. It's, you won 9 last year, and we consistently had a hard time the whole year getting the best player on the team the ball.
4: Yeah, right.
13: And still found a way to win 9. I mean, like, how do you read into that 8.5? I mean, it's, again, I'm not asking you to tout saying, oh, we're going to win 13, but you know what I'm saying here?
4: Yeah, for sure. I mean, I don't really, you know, get into, you know, all of the different comments and all of the different opinions on what people think the season is going to go. Just because at the end of the day, it's opinions and it's guests. And they don't really know what's in store for the season. They don't really know our team. They don't know the different guys that we've added on this team to help us out throughout the season. So it's not really getting into, you know, what he say, she say about, you know, how our season is going to go. And at the end of the day, it's about us, and it's about how we take it and how we take on, you know, the process of winning each game. So it's not really about what they say. It's about, you know, the work that we put in and just building that relationship with each other, just so on the field, it's night and day.
13: All right, Justin. So what you mentioned the word hope. What gives you hope this upcoming season not only will be better than last season, but maybe a lot better?
4: I just have hope in the guys that we have on this team. You know, just looking at the different guys that we have, looking at the guys that, you know, we've had, you know, passed on this team, and seeing, you know, the different joy and the different work that we've been putting in this OTAs for everybody to be here, and everybody's locked into to the main goal, which is getting better each day, and just trying to get you know, something out of you know, the practices, out of the workouts, out of the use of the training room, just all of the different stuff that is available to us, and being able to kind of, you know, have that team camaraderie and be together as a team in these OTAs when it's voluntary. You know, that's just a step towards, you know, where we want to go. And it's just kind of great to see everybody here and great to see everybody just locked in and seeing the work that we've really been putting in is really special. And I really want to wake up people this year, and especially hearing, you know, they got us at eight wins.
13: Eight and a half
4: wins. Mm-hmm. You know, that's already more motivation that's on the table from last
13: year.
4: Yes,
13: it got you.
4: For sure.
13: Chip on the shoulder. Sure.
4: Chip
13: for
4: on
13: after
4: the shoulder.
13: 4th of July. Think about it
4: sure.
13: a little bit.
4: For sure. That's extra motivation. And that's something that we always need. You know, it's always, the doubts are always great to have, just because no one is expecting you to be great. Mm-hmm. And so when you come out and be great, and no one is expecting you to, that's when it hit the best.
13: Justin Jefferson, wide receiver for the Minnesota Vikings on the 9 to noon show on your home for Vikings football, KFAM. Justin is 9 receptions from second in team history.
4: Really?
13: Not 9 from second. Now we got a little work to do to catch Chris.
4: We're nine
13: from passing Randy Moss.
4: Dang.
13: And I know the respect you have for HOF.
4: Yeah.
13: You're 26, right?
4: Yes.
13: Okay. So
4: about to be 27.
13: Okay. About to be 27 years of age. So, like, what do you know about how good Randy was? Because, I mean, like, he comes into the league in 98, then, you know, he has his career and everything. Mm-hmm. But you know, down Louisiana way, you were little Justin Jefferson.
4: For sure.
13: Might have been watching the games, but
4: right.
13: Maybe not knowing what you were seeing. But, like, how did you know, or what do you know about Randy that made him Hall of Fame great? Because it's like we, you know, in 2020, 2021, it's like when you started cracking these Randy Moss records,
4: yeah,
13: year after year after
4: right.
13: year, then Torrey Holt and Jarvis Landry and all
4: right.
13: that kind of stuff, we knew we were onto something here. This is big moving into second. What do you know about Randy?
4: I know a lot about Randy. And luckily, you know, I grew up in the age of technology. So, you know, being able to have YouTube and watch different videos of his past games and being a fan and seeing his explosion and seeing the different highlight plays that he was making. I mean, it was hard not to watch him and hard not to see the spectacular plays that he was making. So it was just really cool to just be a fan of him being drafted.

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15: The Royals held on, beat the Twins 6-5, take 3 of 4 in the series at Target Field. Minnesota has lost 4 of their last 5 games. The Vikings begin their 3-day mandatory minicamp Tuesday. Will then hold 4 final OTA sessions next week before going on break until training camp later this summer. Next, look to go up 3-0 against the Spurs tonight in Game 3 of the NBA Finals in New York. I'm Ronza Moss.
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2: All righty now, awaiting the arrival of Minnesota Vikings general manager Nolan Teasley. Nolan Teasley is the new general manager and purportedly will join 9 to Noon before we are done with the radio show, which is coming up here in about 16, 17, 18 minutes. Nordo, yours truly, Paul Allen. Minnesota Vikings practice facility, Twin Cities Orthopedics Performance Center in Eagan. On a day, the NBA Finals continues. No NBA Finals last night, which was weird.
19: That was a miss right there, schedule wise.
2: I just couldn't believe. So I thought Sunday. I'm not trying to be Joe Q Nielsen rating guy here, but I always thought Sunday night was like a primo spot for a network to carry something. I put it on Care 11 to start, and it was Giants Cubs baseball.
19: Yeah,
2: and I'm like, damn, we don't. And NBC per usual does elite work with all sports, including baseball. They did a really good job of that game last night. But maybe your guy. You have two favorite bands, Post Malone and Hanson.
19: Yeah, correct.
2: I think Hanson was opening for Post Malone, maybe in Madison Square Garden, and they couldn't get it last night.
19: No, that's probably what it was. Now, there is a benefit to this for Wemby and company, is they get an extra day to think about how the heck they're going to handle this tonight. And what we've seen through two games, maybe I shouldn't be blown away. And, you know, how close or how far away the Wolves were from being competitive and even potentially winning that series to what Wemby and company did to the defending champs.
2: Mm-hmm.
19: I never thought it was going to be a steamroll, but I didn't think that the Knicks could potentially limit them the way that they have over the course of these first two. We knew Brunson would be fantastic. Cat, his ascension's been brilliant. You've really leaned on, and you've leaned on OG Anunoby and his defense. Mm. I've leaned on Josh Hart and his defense.
2: Mm-hmm.
19: How much that has mattered to the Castles and the Vassells and the Harpers of this equation, where so many struggles that they've had just doing things they thrived in on the Western Conference side of the bracket.
2: Yeah.
19: Now a chance with everybody, the Edie Falcos and the Spike Lees of the world and the Fat Joes
2: Edie
19: in
2: Falco.
19: The third row. The fact that that they have a chance to go up 3-0 in MSG this evening. If that happens, you know, statistically you say that series is about over.
2: Mm-hmm.
19: And Karl Anthony Towns is going to be an NBA champion. This Knicks squad is just so perfectly balanced on both sides of the court. It's been fun, but surprising to me.
2: I think the San Antonio Spurs are recognizing what it's like to play a good team with its full complement.
19: Mm.
2: So in other words, you catch the Wolves, you got Ant going 75%.
19: Yeah.
2: You got no DiVincenzo, who's kind of the heart and soul and lifeblood, as we learned, for like all the energy and perimeter defense and stuff.
19: He's a dog.
2: Ayo Dosunmu was, he was in and out during the previous series, so he probably wasn't 100%. Then you catch OKC, and they're down Jalen Williams.
19: Yeah.
2: So they're down their second best player. And then AJ Mitchell got hurt during the series. He's a key contributor.
19: Maybe a hammy.
2: Yep, key contributor for them. So,
19: but in the end, the depth of OKC was supposed to be an answer to that. Mm-hmm. And there's something maybe there's something instructive maybe about that series moving forward that they have to answer. The rhythm of the Carusos and some of these guys that Cason Wallace, some of these guys that when OKC's already up 10 and SGA's doing his thing, Caruso will go for 30. But when you need Caruso to be the guy in a big spot because you're down 7, and my goodness, Wemby can't miss, and so-and-so's in foul trouble, that creates a different story to the ending. And I think, you know, they have, I mean, they're going to walk in and instantly be among the favorites next year. But I think they're pondering some things the way that we pondered how to beat Jokic. You know, they're pondering, how do we attack Wemby and still not leave ourselves vulnerable to some of these young guards they have? But that series was unbelievable. This one's been cool. But, you know, what I will say, despite the 0-2 deficit, it's not like the Knicks have run away with this thing.
2: Right.
19: There have been runs within games.
2: Yep.
19: Each game has required Brunson, in particular, in the fourth quarter, to be magical. If they leave it close, I just assume Wemby and company know that they're not out of this thing yet.
2: I think they're, you know, and you know, these coaches and players obviously know so much more about it than me and us, but from watching all the games, the best way to slow Jalen Brunson is to make him play defense early in the games. All right, because Jalen gets tired, and therefore
19: he'll get in foul trouble too.
2: Might get in foul trouble too. So I felt in game two they didn't do well enough against Brunson, and then he was full of fire in the fourth quarter. But what the Spurs age, so to speak, lack of experience or maturity, has really reared its head in this series. Like Stephon Castle, he'll freak out over things he didn't freak out over in the previous two series.
19: Yeah.
2: It's starting to look like the Spurs need this race to be able to win the next race, like the Kentucky Derby of championships in the NBA. They need this race to be better for championships to come. I don't exactly, Carl Anthony Towns' two-way game has been as good as we've ever seen. But see, it's not like they're putting Wemby one-on-one. It's not like they're going one-on-one with Victor Wembanyama all the time. They're mixing things up so beautifully that they have one of the smartest players in the league, because he's a scholar of the game. You can tell already. Chris Finch said it last week. They have him thinking, where's this coming from?
19: Right.
2: And where's this new little guy coming from to slap in my arm and stuff like that? Because I don't think his offense has been, overly dynamic in this series. And it has to do with the defense being played against him. But more importantly, the deception of what he thinks is coming and is not necessarily always there.
19: But so I agree with you. I also think that what we're seeing from Wemby, it's not necessarily that the Knicks have found some sort of magic formula to defending him. I do believe that this is a product of Champagne, who comes out of the gates hitting 5 threes in the first. I think he finished 5 of 10 in the game, and not getting the supporting cast work. So it's not just needing the race as a group, but maybe it's even Wemby needing this race to say, okay, this is what it feels like when a mountain is on my shoulders.
2: Mm-hmm.
19: How do I adjust to that mentally? And, you know, in our series, we talked about it early on, and we just didn't force it enough. That's why we lost.
2: Yeah.
19: Is when you did frustrate Wemby, when you had Naz Reid pounding into him and being physical in the paint and then just flustering him on the other end, what'd he do? He started shooting threes.
2: Yeah.
19: And he wasn't hitting them.
2: Yeah.
19: Well, we didn't make that a thing enough in the series to keep ourselves in it. I think that you can frustrate the young cat where everything can come easy. Wemby can still, he can go out tonight and drop 40, 30, you know, 40, 20, and 10 on these guys with those blocks and everything. But how he handles himself mentally with the lack of the supporting cast at times, this could certainly be something that he learns from into years to come, which is very freaking worrisome.
2: The single biggest thing that has impressed me with Karl-Anthony Towns through these two games of the NBA Finals, and through certain facets of the Eastern Conference Final. What is this? How you doing, bud? His poise, right here is good. His poise and his calm.
19: Yeah.
2: Like when he thinks there's a foul and stuff, like we're not yelling like, wow. You know, he stayed in control, and that really makes a big difference. Hi, Nolan. Paul Allen.
14: Paul Allen.
2: Yep, nice to meet you. The other Paul Allen.
14: Yeah, that's right.
2: Multiple ways to look at it. Not as much money as the other one had. Still alive. But nevertheless, nice to meet you, man. This is Nolan Teasley, new general manager for the Minnesota Vikings. Those of you listening at KFAM, congratulations on the job. And when they called and you learned you had proven victorious going for this job because it was a competition, how did you react?
14: No, it's the immediate. There's a lot of emotion in that moment because it's something that you've been kind of working toward. Maybe not directly, but you know there was an aspiration there, and so a lot of gratitude, just humbled and then excited to get going and the just get to work.
2: What about your wife and sons? You have four sons?
14: Four boys.
2: Yeah, four boys. What about your family? I mean, because it's, you know, you had been in the state of Washington, and maybe they had too, forever. Now all of a sudden we're going to the cornfields. Like, how was your wife and your kids? How they handle
14: it? I'm from Eastern Washington, so this is very comfortable. And then the fact that there's, you know, some semblance of water out here, there's some familiarity in that
2: we
14: sense.
2: We got 10,000 of them, tell us.
14: Yeah. Lakes. But at the end of it, no, everybody was excited.
2: Good.
14: Everybody was, my 8-year-old Jax, he's a football fanatic, so he was, you know, right away, he wanted a Justin Jefferson jersey pretty quickly.
2: And, right.
14: But no, my wife has always been really supportive, and everybody was, you know, ready to get moving.
2: Well, what do you think of your division? What do you think of the NFC North? I mean, because you come from a meat grinder of a division, bottom feeder there. I'm not going to mention a team, but like the team that runs last there, probably a little different than the team that finishes last in this division. It's a tough division, isn't it?
14: Yeah, it's a very tough division. I believe everybody had a winning record last year.
2: Right.
14: So, I mean, it's always division first to a certain extent, and we're going to be cognizant of who we're playing, you know, twice a year, and that's going to impact your build somewhat. But, yeah, you're walking right into the NFC West had three teams make the playoffs last year. It was two here, but, again, everybody had a winning record. So we know the challenge ahead, and we're going to be prepared for it.
2: You fist bump here on this one. You got out of the division right as Myles Garrett came into it. I mean, that's not saying you couldn't beat the Rams with Myles Garrett, but holy cow. I mean, I don't know if you saw that deal coming or not because it was kept under wraps pretty well, but wow, what a big move, right?
14: Yeah, big move. I mean, obviously a great player, but to be honest with you, like, Jared Verse, a pretty good player too.
2: Yeah, you're right.
14: You know, young, ascending, you know, under organizational control, all those things, so... Yeah, he's no slouch himself.
2: What as general manager of the Minnesota Vikings, just paint with a broad brush, Nolan. What do you like about your team?
14: I like a lot of things about this team. I think I touched on the coaching staff first and foremost, led by, you know, Coach O'Connell. That was a huge draw. The offensive line, excited about that, the direction of the run game, really deep competitive quarterback room, really deep competitive wide receiver room. And then I think you have the ability to you have players that have the ability to make impact plays at every level of the defense as well. So there's a lot to like.
2: With head coach Kevin O'Connell, what has impressed you with him from afar? And then maybe it's become amplified, Nolan, now that you've worked closely with him for a week.
14: Yeah, I think from afar the football was obvious, that he's obviously a dynamic play caller. Just that. And then as you work with him more closely, it's, you know, the leadership ability becomes more obvious. You know, I think I called him an elevator. He is just that. And then the capacity, like high-level thinker, big-picture thinker, and the capacity to take in a lot of information and apply it in real time.
2: When you were with Seattle, and how did you look at defensive tackle Caleb Banks up to the draft? And what have you learned about him since you've been here?
14: Yeah, talented. You know, not a lot of people on the planet walking around that look like him and have the athletic ability that he has.
2: Mm-hmm.
14: Brief exposure with him in the cafeteria, honestly. So what does it mean right now? What I've been really impressed with is, like, our medical team and our performance team led by Tyler Williams, like their plan for him and putting it into action. So I'm really excited about the direction that we're headed with him as well.
20: So this is Nolan Teasley, new general manager for the Minnesota Vikings. A couple of quickies to close here. Thank you very much for joining us, too.
14: Thanks for having me.
20: So you won a Super Bowl with the Seahawks your first year as an intern with the team. Are you kidding me?
14: Walked through the door and won a Super Bowl. How about that?
20: Do interns get rings?
14: I have, so I have one ring, and okay. I have one coming my way here.
20: I understand that. So interns get rings.
14: In Seattle, they do.
20: That's fantastic. How did winning a Super Bowl feel to you then? I mean, you're wide-eyed. You know, I've wanted to do this forever, just left a different career. Here I am. And you win a Super Bowl. How did it feel then, Nolan, compared to 4 months ago when Seattle beat New England?
14: Yeah, I mean, just kind of surreal walking into it. And then you're just kind of, you're along for the ride, and you feel really blessed to be there. This second time, because we'd gone through different iterations and of our build and kind of getting over the top. And then you look around everybody that you went on that journey with, and you realize I wanted to win that or be part of that victory because for John Schneider, for Mike McDonald, for everybody on staff, for the players, you know their story. And so being able to achieve that and win it alongside all those people was really something special. And then it brings into focus what you want to achieve here because there's so many great people here as well.
20: So you probably went to smelling the roses of winning the Super Bowl for what, 36 hours? Because, it's like, this brief, is great. Yeah. Hey, cheers here, wife, kids. Yeah. Oh, geez, the combine's in a couple of weeks. I got to start focusing on that, right?
14: Well, yeah, and you touched on it. I guess that was the other special part about of winning it was that my wife and kids were there. We didn't have kids during the first one, so yeah. Experiencing that with my two older boys, they were at the game, and then so we win the Super Bowl, we go to the parade, and the next day we start meetings, combine, free agency, draft. And then Minnesota Vikings. So I haven't had a lot of time to really think about it. So
20: how excited are your kids to get to Mall of America?
14: They're ecstatic. We were showing them videos of the roller coasters and everything. They can't wait to get out here. Everybody's really excited.
20: What do you think of our quarterback's room? What do you think of your quarterback's room? Kyler Murray, J.J. McCarthy, Carson Wentz, Max Brosmer.
14: I think it's deep. It's competitive. There's an element of there's a lot of talent in there. There's football experience. There's upside. And that applies to everybody because of the developers that we have at that position. So iron sharpens iron. May the best man win. They're gonna compete hard. They're going to be developed at a really high level because of Coach O'Connell and, you know, the offensive football staff.
20: Hopefully we have a chat like during training camp or closer to the season because then you will have absorbed so much at that time. But coming from the NFC West, you've seen Kyler Murray a fair amount. He's into his eighth season, former Rookie of the Year. What untapped potential do you think is there with Kyler, now with Justin and Jordan Addison? You got a nice tight ends room, got Darisaw and so on. Untapped potential with him, what do you think?
14: I mean, yeah, the physical talent is there. He can make all the throws, he can create off schedule, and this is not a slight to anybody, but this offensive staff and Coach O'Connell, that's the untapped potential. He's gonna realize, another level of development.
20: Lastly, you mentioned winning the Super Bowl, then had to go to the Combine. I do radio shows every year at the Scouting Combine. And Leslie Frazier is one of my all-time favorite people with the Minnesota Vikings while having the privilege of calling their games on the radio. How well did you get to know Leslie? Mike McDonald's right-hand man. What do you think? Awesome guy.
14: I think you already touched on it. He's a great man, first of all. And then there's this element of wisdom. Mm. When Coach Frazier talks, you listen. And if you listen, you're going to learn something.
20: Mm-hmm. Yeah. Well, congratulations on the job.
14: Thank you.
20: I look forward to meeting your family, maybe on a road trip or something.
14: Can't wait.
20: God bless you and your family, man. And
14: God bless you. Thank
20: job,
14: you.
20: Job well done.
14: Appreciate it.
20: That's Nolan Teasley, new general manager for the Minnesota Vikings. Nice enough to join 9 to noon. Appreciate you, man. Sam Newton, Sarah Joram, Jeff Anderson, everybody else. John Ekstrom, thanks for the help with Joe Rush and Justin Jefferson. Likewise for new general manager Nolan Teasley. Thank you, Brett Blakemore. Thank you, Eric Nordquist, and I'm Paul Allen. 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

0: Time for two more questions, guys.
1: I don't know if we should talk about this any longer because I don't know how long Abbott can hold his breath.
2: Well, it's that.
1: The five iron might as well be a pitch.

0: same show once tonight. So we have a little bit longer.
1: It's as long as we just played that bumper music.
0: Yes, exactly. That's what we were planning to do. It's that time, Tenenbaum. We've done this. This will be the 18th time we've done this. Probably 18
1: times. Kind of crazy.
0: Yeah, probably 18 times too many. It's time now for to crown a PST triple B.
1: And I was going to tell you, too, that I've loaded a bunch of statements already for next year. I already got a bunch of audio. So if at any point you want to start going through some statements that have been uttered in the first 2 months of...
0: Do we want to do that before we crown the champions?
1: We basically have to kill like 5 minutes. We could try to go through some if you want.
0: Why do we do that? Yeah, PST, it's legendary. It started all those years ago, how it started. I was thumbing through Fish Rev Factory East Side, Charlie Walters, who did a Sid Hartman-like column, you know, just a lot, like a notes column. And I was sifting through it one day, and he said this was Shooter. His nickname is Shooter. He said that he wouldn't trade one Al Jefferson for two Kevin Garnetts. That's how good he thought Al Jefferson was. I said, well, that's the most preposterous thing I've ever heard. And then I said, we should start collecting preposterous statements. And we did. And then you said, ooh, why don't we do a March Madness-like tournament with PSTs? And voila, we did. And it's been literally, there was a time Cove said it was the greatest segment in the history. Now he's put funny.
1: Initials,
0: his initials
1: funny.
0: Game is number one. Then that's followed, he said, by program password.
1: Yeah.
0: So in his mind.
1: It's two of the three are on this show.
0: Yeah. The PST is plummeted to third. I would think it's more like maybe the ninth or tenth best thing. I think Snownamis is big. Nordo's rap is really, really good. And then doesn't Sauce do, does he do something special other than just say, I think he does, like, he does the sports updates or something.
1: Sure.
0: So those are, to me, the biggest things on the radio station. That's why we are who we are.
1: Anything the morning show does.
0: Well, that's it. That's I guess I should have just said it that way. But let's go ahead.
1: Yeah, if you want to do some nominees for next
0: year. Yeah, let's do some nominees and
2: PST,
0: we'll see what they are.
2: VVV, I nominee.
1: A voice you're going to be hearing soon because he's in the Doke duo with a chance to win the Preposterous Statement Tournament. Kendrick Perkins is already back for next year because he compared himself to Victor Wembanyama.
3: Real quick, Victor Wembanyama, he refused to let us put him in the box. Right, like people was complaining that we want him to go more inside, but he took those tray balls yesterday and he's knocking them down. He's a prime example of me. While everybody else is going, now here's
4: shooting
3: why.
4: Threes?
3: Because while everybody else is going right, I typically go left, and that's what he does.
5: Victor Wembanyama is the prime example of Kendrick Perkins. That is not a sentence I thought I would hear this Friday, but I am oh so happy that I did.
0: Even quick, they know it's preposterous.
1: And last year's champion has been nominated again. Draymond Green won the Preposterous Statement Tournament last year. He thinks Derrick Rose is basically the most important person in Chicago.
6: Man, shout out to D. Rose having his number one retire in Chicago by the Bulls. What D. Rose means to the city of Chicago. Not meant, means to the city of Chicago. There's not one bigger person in the city of Chicago than Derrick Rose. Make no mistake about it. You heard what I said. There is not one bigger person that means more to the city of Chicago than Derrick Rose. With all due respect to MJ, I love MJ. We all wanted to be like Mike. Doesn't mean more to the city of Chicago than Derrick Rose.
0: Well, you know, remember that harebrained idea I had about just eliminating the national figures for PST? Those two right there, you can't, especially the last one by Draymond. I mean, yeah, I know people will send a PST nominee to me. It'll say, end the tournament, here's your winner. Because they're so, that's got a chance to win the whole thing right there. That's so good.
1: Should you do one more?
0: Yeah, for sure.
1: Another guy who was all over this last year's tournament, Cam Newton, basically thinks that Notre Dame football hasn't been relevant in a long time, even though they won the national championship just, a year ago?
7: Bump Notre Dame. And I'm going to tell you this. When you start to think about all these different things that the preferential treatment that Notre Dame has gotten, will get, and will continue to get, that's why I'm like, bump Notre Dame. It comes down to a point where now you start to say, Cam, you bitter. SEC is dead. That's cool. Oh, man, whatever. Notre Dame is... Notre Dame hasn't been relevant in years.
8: They were just in the national championship game 1 year ago.
7: They haven't been relevant for years. You take that one that you take that one national championship with Coach Freeman out of the equation, they have not been relevant for years.
4: And my question
7: years.
4: Is this. So, when you start bases.
0: Oh, Cam.
1: Are we ready?
0: It's too bad he doesn't have the money. Then he wouldn't need a job and we wouldn't have to go through the process of statements like that. But because he lost all of his money, he's got eight kids and that money isn't around anymore.
1: He ain't Superman.
0: He ain't Superman. Now he's got to work for a living. So that's unfortunate for all of us. Or fortune, however you look at it.
1: All right, we ready?
0: Yep, I'm ready. I couldn't.
1: This is your Duke Doke duo. The number one seed in the
2: North Region, presented by Carboni's Pizzeria.
1: Cleveland Cavaliers guard Dennis Schroeder on the NBA trade deadline said, quote, "It's like modern slavery. It's modern slavery at the end of the day. Everybody can decide where you're going, even if you have a contract. Yeah, of course, we make a lot of money. We can feed our families. But at the end of the day, if they say you're not coming to work tomorrow, you're going over there.
0: You're donezo.
1: They can decide that. Yep. They got to change that a little bit. He went up against the number one seed from the
2: South Region.
1: Kendrick Perkins.
3: Shedeur Sanders is the most powerful black man since 2009.
0: I'd say it's Derrick Rose.
3: You know what happened in 2009?
9: Right.
3: That's when President Obama got elected in office. He's the most powerful black man since 2009.
0: I would say Derrick Rose is, but that's just me.
1: Are you ready?
0: Yeah, I am.
1: And the winner of PST VVV III is Kendrick Perkins.
0: Yeah, Kendrick.
1: 58-42%.
0: So Kendrick Perkins, and well on his way to another one. And congratulations to Kendrick.
1: Yes.
0: And here's what else we want to say is really more than anything, we want to say thank you to the listeners, because without the listeners, there would be no PST
1: feature.
0: And I know people always say, oh, you were just saying that. It's true, because I'm paying less attention to everything.
1: Intentionally
0: than I once did. And so I would never find these. And Tennessee, he's got a family, he's coaching. He doesn't have the time to watch every game or read everything. So many of these PSTs would just go by, these statements would just go by the wayside. We wouldn't even know about them. And so with your diligence and your the diligence, you know, to listen, to find them, particularly when you provide audio for us. We like when you do our job for us, is what we're trying to say. Is if you can find them, find audio, tag the audio, flag it as a playoff game, and send it to us. We're so excited. So again, thank you for it, and congratulations. And if I wore a necktie, I'd give it to Kendrick Perkins, but I don't. But anyways, congratulations. And there's our PST triple V triple I for 2025 here on The Fan. And now, old friend.
3: Shedeur Sanders is the most powerful black man since 2009. You know what happened in 2009?
9: Right.
3: That's when President Obama got elected in office.

0: Shedeur Sanders is the most powerful black man since 2009.
1: Preposterous!
0: You know what happened in 2009? Right. That's when President Obama got elected in office. He's the most powerful black man since 2009.
2: It's a preposterous statement.

0: chance of thunderstorms this afternoon. Otherwise, cloudy skies expected. High temperatures reach up to 77. Easterly winds 5 to 10 miles per hour. Cloudy with fog tonight. Slight chance of thunderstorms, 65. Daytime highs approaching 87 with fog in spots. Early tomorrow, sunshine mixed with clouds at times. From the Weatherology Weather Center, I'm meteorologist Paul Trombley on 99.3 The Fan, Winona. 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
4: Hundreds.
6: All right. Please don't. You know, again, once again, the Wild game was 3-0, but it was 3-1 going to the third. And every single time, I'm already in a bad mood when the Wild lose a hockey game, much less the season is over. But the whole 2-goal lead thing just always bubbles back up.
7: And now thanks for that. My youngest son or my oldest son chides you about it.
6: Yeah. Like, well, by the way, he pretty much submarined the hockey team. I got a text from Deuce after the game apologizing because he proclaimed at some point in the third period where the Wild were up 3-1 with under 10 minutes to go, game six, here we come.
7: Oh,
6: and I'm like,
7: well, he said to me, he goes,
5: you've got to be kidding me.
7: His mom says, what are your plans for Friday for the weekend? He goes, if Abbott can get the sweet game six tickets. And it's like we were up 3-1. That was about 6-7 minutes to go. And then boom, it was gone. I blame him.
6: It's like the guy at the track when you've got like $50 on a horse at 6-1 mid-stretch who's got a two-length lead, and the guy looks at you and says, oh, my God, you're going to win. And every single time that horse, for some reason, comes to a complete stop and gets caught, you don't do that.
7: Speaking of that, uh-oh, you're a horse race guy. How about the Kentucky Derby? Which horse won it? He was dead.
5: Golden Temple.
6: Golden Temple from nowhere.
7: Dead
6: common.
7: Last.
6: First female trainer to ever win the Kentucky Derby. She's a rock
8: ladies,
6: star, by the
8: I
6: way. Within the Kentucky Derby excitement comes the disappointment again. Back-to-back years, four of the last six with a Derby winner has not come back right in 2 weeks to compete in the Preakness, which is tomorrow. Stop out at Canterbury, watch and wager, be a part of that. But horse racing has got to look at lengthening the time in between these Triple Crown races because the modern-day thoroughbred does not race on 2 weeks' rest. It just doesn't happen. So why is our most important three races in that sequence the way it is? And it'll change, but the Derby was awesome.
5: The horses need load management now.
7: Yes. Because that's half the interest, the Preakness. If there's not a chance to get the second leg, I don't have as much interest in watching the Preakness. I won't make a point to watch the Preakness. Well, I mean, if a horse has won the first two,

0: back to the front.
1: It didn't even look that possible. Angle.
0: Well, see, the drone, drone works really good for golf. You know, when they show the different angles you'd never seen before at all the sure. different golf courses. But for the horse race, from up above, to watch that horse come from the very back and meander its way and weave it through, and it was great viewing. I loved
1: it. And think he won by 8-10 inches. He barely got up over Renegade. If at any point during that race, he's trying to pass 17, 18 horses. If at any point his progress and momentum is impeded, he does not win. It came down to literally two heads on the wire, and both of those horses were at the back of the pack. It was really, really cool to watch.
0: Now, Audrey, your Twins club, they don't win a lot of games, but they're right in it.
2: They're in it. And I don't know. We were talking about this earlier. It's been fun. I mean, don't get me wrong, there's been some tough losses, but there's been some really exciting wins. The offense has been very impressive, I think better than some people expected. Bailey Ober the other day, complete game shutout. That was awesome.
0: 89 pitches.
1: It was,
0: right?
1: School
2: it was
1: common.
2: Crazy.
1: That's pretty cool.
2: Yeah, it was
3: He overwhelmed
2: nuts.
3: The Marlins in that game.
2: I was so, so happy for him. He's just such a good dude. He deserved that. He's been working so hard to get his game back on track. So to get rewarded like that was just, it was great. It was
1: and
2: really
1: you get
2: special.
1: The Brewers tonight. That's yeah. always extra fun. And they finally figured it out. For years, I'm like, why are these teams playing during the middle of the week? This is the one series that has to be on the weekend. Bring those drunken sconnies. Let's have an outdoor party. Tonight should be great.
2: Yeah, it should be a good time. I mean, and they're a really good team. So it's a good test for the Twins tonight. Joe Ryan on the bump, which is always a good way to start things off.
3: So nice. And Audra's got to work us. We got to get going and program password.
2: That's true. Yeah.
3: We got to get the game going.
1: Take our beating.
0: Well,
1: here we go.
0: This is going to be quick and painless.
1: It'll be quick and painful on our side.
2: Hey, have some confidence, KG.
0: We're going to get crushed.
1: I think you're terrific.
2: You are too.
3: Aw.
1: Here we go.
3: Aw.
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3: Yes, quarterfinal number two of the Program Password Invitational. The number one seed advanced earlier this week. Lowellby and Marnie Gellner on their way to the semifinals. This is the 2-7 match. 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It's Common and Corey Cove, the 2 seed, versus Audra Martin and Kevin Gorg, the 7 seed. 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Haven't done so well in the PPI, though. 1-5 in this tournament.
0: Me?
3: Yeah. Has not gone well.
0: Pressure too much for me.
3: Fortunately for you, you have what arguably is the greatest Program Password player of all time. As your
1: Thank
3: team.
1: You.
3: That would be Corey Cove, 22-8 all time. That is the 4th best record. He's 7-3 in the Program Password Invitational, including a championship in 2023. He's also been runner-up twice. And Common and Cove, you two have some chemistry together, 6-1 all time together as a team.
2: Wow.
3: Pretty good.
2: Well, whatever.
6: Pretty good. You guys are the golden tempo of the Program Password Invitational.
1: Maybe we'll surprise.
6: It's not impossible.
2: Who doesn't love
1: what's
2: a good
1: the biggest upset?
2: Upset?
1: Yeah, what's the biggest upset? Is an 8-1? Probably not.
3: No, that's never happened.
1: So 7-2, this would be
3: I don't think a 7's beating a 2.
1: The greatest upset in the history of the Invitational. Okay.
2: So excited to be a part of it.
3: The 8 seed
2: let's
3: was
2: go.
3: The 8 seed was into it last week for about a half and then fell
1: was
3: apart.
1: Was it like 81-28 or something?
3: Yeah, but it was literally like 39-28 at half.
6: Yeah, then Must turned into Mick Golden Tempo, and they were dispatched pretty quickly.
1: Well, I laid the 27.5 with my bookmaker, so I covered that. Today, I've got us plus the 24.5, so
0: wow.
1: We'll see if we can hang
6: 24
1: in there.
6: 24.5.
1: That's the number. That's what I've got offshore.
3: Audra and KG. Audra, you're 5-3 all-time, and you're making your Program Password Invitational debut.
2: Yes, thank you for having me.
3: This is of course.
2: Quite exciting.
3: Gorg, 5-6 all-time. You enter on a 2-game losing streak, and you have never won in the PPI. You're 0-2.
1: I'm aware.
3: In your 2 appearances. A reminder, like I said last week, now that we are in the tournament, I will not be initiating any reviews or challenges. So if you think an illegal clue has been given or in a hand motion, you need to challenge that. That will not come from me anymore. Otherwise, I get accused of just winning concert tickets.
0: You may be 0-2 in Program Password Invitational Tournament, but you won a Minnesota State High School hockey tournament.
1: Unfortunately, it was over 4 decades ago, so let's move on.
3: And in the regular season, we're gentlemen on the show. We let ladies go first, copyright the initials game today. Mm-hmm. But for the tournament, we go to a coin flip. We have to have a fair. But I will allow the lady to.

0: choose heads or tails. So Audra, heads or tails here?
1: I'm going tails.
2: Never fails.
0: It is tails. So Audra, you will have the option first. So Audra and Corey, hopefully the iPad's working. Why don't you take a look at the iPad over there, please? The password is facial. All right, Audra.
3: We got nothing yet.
0: Nothing?
2: Uh-oh.
0: Knew this was going to happen.
2: Uh-oh. Gore, do you play golf anymore at all?
4: No. I'll play a handful of times a year, mostly in those
2: charity scrambles.
4: The scrambles, yeah. Like Randy Shaver's got a big one coming up in early June. I love being a part of that. I just, every weekend I'm at Canterbury, that's where my buddies are playing. My game has just gone the wrong way. But I love watching, I love watching golf. It's pathetic how much I watch the Golf Channel or stuff like this, but I don't play.
2: Is it working now?
0: You got it now? Audra, could you see it?
1: Yeah.
0: All right, Audra, the option is on you. Do you want to go first or second?
1: I'm going to try first, and if you get it, I'm going to be so impressed.
0: All right, Audra and KG for 10.
1: Microderm.
4: Bug.
2: Off to a good start.
0: Cove and Common for 9.
5: Procedure.
2: Scalpel.
0: Audra and KG for 8.
1: Spa.
4: Acupuncture.
0: Cove and Common for 7.
5: Exfoliate.
2: Oh, I got it now. That was the word I was going to say.
0: Audra and KG for 6.
1: Exfoliate.
4: Facial.
5: Wow.
6: That's an extremely tough word.
1: Yeah.
2: I thought the word was exfoliate. Oh, sure. That's what I... Then when you said it, that's my excuse.
4: You can't say we didn't have the lead.
6: Because as dumb as it sounds, you can't say face. And that's like, how do you get them to know that you're doing the procedure on the face without saying facial?
4: I don't need Barb back there laughing in the peanut gallery, by the way. I know I'm not good. I don't need that right now. Don't think I didn't hear that, Barb. I know you're great at this game, but knock it off.
1: I'm willing to bet Barb would have got it when I said
4: I'm happy for Barb and Marty and all the great stuff they do. Now get that thing over here.
0: All right, 6-0. Audra and KG with the early lead. Common and Gorg, take a look at that iPad, please. The password is splash. All right, flip that over so your teammate can't see there. There you go. Thank KG. Thank you. Common, you're down 6 early. You have the option. You want to go first or second?
2: We'll go first.
0: All right, Common and Cove for 10.
2: Sploosh.
5: Splash.
4: Nothing we can do there. That was an easy one.
0: All right, 10-6, Common and Cove with the lead. Cove and Audra, take a look at the iPad, please. The password is time. All right, Audra, you're down 4 points here. Options on you. What do you want to do, first or second?
1: I'll go first.
0: All right, Audra and KG for 10.
1: Clock.
4: Time.
6: Well done.
0: Like these two might have been underseated.
6: He's shrugging his shoulders like, I don't know what's happening. It's your Jordan moment.
0: All right.
6: Very good.
0: 16-10, Audra and Gorg with the lead. Common and KG iPad. The password is... sour. Options back on you, Common. You're down 6 points. Would you like to go first or second?
2: Go first.
0: All right, to regain the lead, Common and Corey for 10.
2: Lemon.
5: Sour. Perfectly done.
4: That was a good clue.
0: Common and Cove with a couple of 10s. They're up 20-16 over Audra and Gorg. Corey and Audra. iPad, please. The password is dodgeball. Audra, options back on you. You're down 4 points. Do you want to go first or second?
1: Second.
0: All right. Corey and Common for 10.
5: playground.
2: Swing set.
0: Audra and Gorg for 9.
1: Game.
4: Tag.
0: Common and Co. for 8.
6: Pelt.
2: Dodgeball.
6: Yes! Oh, wow. That was close.
1: Pelt was an amazing clue.
6: That was the perfect example. You knew it 5 seconds before. You were just, yeah. I could watch the wheel spin. You're like, you knew exactly what game it was. You just couldn't get the word.
4: Mm-hmm. Pelt was a really good clue.
6: 5 seconds. Well done. What a save. Oh, yeah.
0: Great movie, too.
4: Oh,
6: it was.
4: Dodge a wrench, dodge a ball, the whole thing.
6: 100%.
0: Biggest lead of the game so far, 12-point lead for Common and Cove. It's 28-16. Common and KG, take a look at the iPad.
3: The password is brick. Flip that over there.
0: Kevin, you got to flip that over so your teammate can't see it. Thank you.
1: Oh, I did not.
0: Okay.
4: Oh.
0: Gorg, down 12. You have the option. Do you want to go first or second?
4: We'll go first.
0: All right, Gorg and Audra for 10.
4: Lay
1: up.
0: Common.
1: What?
4: There's that giggle back there, that peanut gallery.
1: I guess that would have been one word, right?
4: That's close enough.
0: Common and Cove for 9.
2: Mason.
6: Brick.
4: Lay brick.
6: That's tough.
4: Yeah, that's a tough one.
0: 37-16. This is a 27-0 run for Common and Corey Cove. Corey and Audra, take a look at the iPad, please.
3: The password is drop.
0: All right, Audra, time to stop the bleeding. You're down 21 points.
4: 21.
0: Yes. Options on you. Do you want to go first or second?
1: First.
0: Sounds very confident. Audra and Gorg for 10.
1: Mishandle.
4: Fumble.
0: Cove and Common for 9.
6: Williamson.
2: Drop.
4: God. That's why going second there was huge. Nothing we can do.
2: I was
4: there.
2: About to say frying pan, but that's two words, because he has frying pan.
4: I mean, seriously, what?
2: Yeah.
4: Was he a first round pick?
6: He was the seventh overall pick. That was the Randy Moss trade. Yeah.
4: Great clue.
6: Seventh pick.
2: Where are we at, Tanner?
0: 36-0 run for Common and Cove. They now lead 46-16 at halftime.
4: Not even covering.
2: We'll take a short break. Program we need password. It. Yeah, we need a break. We'll take a quick break. More program password after this. Here on the Fan.
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4: Oops.
0: 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Are we ready for the second half?
1: Let's go.
0: Gorg, Audra, did you guys make any halftime adjustments? Or?
4: Yeah, we're ready here. We feel kind of like Golden Temple. We've been holding back a little bit early in this race. We've got some racehorse. We just want to cover the 24.5. We're down 30. We'll rally.
0: I think when you're going up against a superstar like Corey Korver, you got to deny him the ball.
1: Yeah.
0: You just can't let him have a chance. Just get 10.
4: That's true. Because a lot of those, like you guys got those 10-pointers right off the hop. We never had a sniff.
1: Well, and you know about goaltending and oftentimes a goaltender, if he's not doing well, he gets pulled. We couldn't pull you. There's nobody else to put.
4: Barb can't come in. What if Barb could play the second half?
1: I guess she could.
4: How cool would that be?
2: That would be trouble. You guys have played together before, right? You guys are a pretty good team.
3: I bombed one. I'll never get over it because I was terrified to see Barb.
4: A look on her face, man.
3: Yeah, I know. I let you down, Barb.
4: All right, let's get off the subject. I get anxious. Is she still here? Oh, God, she is.
3: I'm everywhere.
4: Lurking, I like that.
0: I just can't wait that if the second half doesn't go well, you're going to get a tweet from Fallness later today. That's a guarantee.
3: Sure. Yeah, that is a guarantee. Already,
0: yeah, I'm surprised he hasn't yet.
2: And there are definitely two people that are openly cheering for you to bomb, and that's Mus and Alec Lewis, right? Yeah. They want your score to stay much, much lower.
4: We better eclipse 28 because that would be bad. All right, let's move on. Right,
0: 46-16, Common and Corey Cove with the lead. We should have the iPad on Common and KG. So you two take a look at the iPad, please. The password is neighborhood. All right, Gorg.
1: Nothing yet.
0: You got nothing?
4: Yeah, still nothing.
0: Barb, our IT person, can you go over there and check it up?
3: Gorgie, hit the refresh.
0: Hit the refresh button. Okay.
2: Top right.
0: How about now?
1: I don't see it.
3: Zecco.
0: It's on my my screen, so he's hit it.
4: I got it now.
0: There we go. Very highly technological here at the Fan.
4: All right.
0: So, Gord, you're down 30 points, so you have the option.
4: There's so little I know about. This is right in my wheelhouse.
0: Do you want to go first or second?
4: I'm going to go first.
0: All right.
4: I got to give the ball to Corey.
0: All right. KG and Audra for 10.
4: Applebee's.
3: Restaurant?
0: Common and Co. for 9.
1: Rogers.
2: Wow. I have no idea.
0: Gorg and Audra for 8.
4: Home.
3: Cooking?
0: Common and Co. for 7.
1: Next door. That's two words. It's two words. Next door, two words.
4: Yep.
0: Are you challenging that, Kevin Gorg?
4: Yes, I am.
0: Yeah, next door is two words. So that'll be 7 points for Gorg.
4: Yes.
0: Mr. Martin.
2: Neighborhood?
4: Yeah.
2: Applebee's
4: eating good in the neighborhood.
3: Yeah.
0: Oh, you would have had it, too. Well, obviously.
2: Oh, Mr. Rogers.
3: Yeah.
2: Great clue. Oh, my God. It's great, so clue. Obvious now.
0: Don't you mean my neighbor?
2: That's a fine clue. I just didn't connect the two. God, I'm like,
1: next
2: I almost said Roy.
4: No, don't. Like Roy, it's a common. You guys are going to win. What? Just settle down with your computer.
1: Saying, next
4: you're fine.
1: Door is...
4: Two words.
1: No,
0: I mean, the next door app might be one word.
1: Well, there you go. It's a word.
4: No.
1: Is it a word?
4: No.
0: You even stopped yourself in the middle of it because you know it's two words. Because,
3: next door is traditionally two words.
4: Barb, I love you. We need all the help
3: we can line.
2: Get. You want concert tickets.
4: Get in line. No, I don't like going to concerts. I don't like crowds.
2: Rogers. Oh, my God. That's such a good clue once you know what it is. It's
4: Rogers
2: obvious.
4: Was a brilliant
2: that?
4: Clue.
2: Yeah.
4: That was good.
2: God.
0: All right. So the seven points go to Audra and Kevin Gore for the illegal clue. So it is 46-23. Common and Corey with the lead.
4: Yes. One more.
0: Cove and Audra. Take a look at the iPad, please. The password is Finn. All right, Audra. Down 23. You can start to make it interesting here. If you get another one here, you have the option. You want to go first or second? Oh, sorry. Sometimes I don't.
2: What were you saying?
0: Sometimes I don't hit the button. Audra, you're down 23. You have the option. You want to go first or second?
3: First.
2: Damn it.
0: Also, scoot to your right a little bit if you could, Audra. Thank you.
3: Mm-hmm.
0: All right. Audra and Gorg for 10.
3: Dorsal.
4: Dolphin.
2: Wow. That was my exact clue.
0: Cove and Common for 9.
2: Shark.
1: Finn.
2: Oh, man. I'm like, that's the... Oh, jeez. I'm like, we're toast. All right, we got the neighborhood
3: points. I feel like I finally
2: points,
3: had a good
2: clue. That was a good clue.
4: I did.
2: Yeah,
4: that was a good clue.
2: 100%. Oof, man, I panicked.
0: It is 55-23, Common and Cove with the lead. Common and Gorg. iPad, please. The password is hut. All right, Gorg down 32 points. Options on you.
4: First all the way.
0: All right, Gorg.
2: I love KG. Audra.
0: Now, Gorg, you get to move to your left a little bit. You guys keep separating yourselves.
4: I know, but I don't want to
0: get close to each other.
4: I feel like we're okay. Hello. Hello.
0: Common and Audra for, or excuse me, Gorg and Audra for 10.
4: Pizza
3: Hut?
4: Yeah, baby. Oh, right wow. In my wheelhouse.
0: Great. Wow. That still was not a gimme.
2: Not even close. That was fantastic.
4: She's on my, yeah, we know. I mean,
1: wow. Well, and if they wouldn't have got it, I was going to go hike. Then we would have had it.
4: Hey, that somewhere. Means Canadian Goose is locked in last. Yeah. Yes.
0: Wow. All right. Audra and KG sticking around. They're hanging around. It's 55-33. Common and Cove with the lead. Corey and Audra. Take a look at the iPad. The password is freeze. All right, Audra, down 22. You can get it to 12. You have the option. You want to go first or second?
3: I'll try first. Why not?
0: All right, Audra and KG for 10.
3: Iced.
4: I'm sorry, what was that?
3: Iced.
4: Coffee.
0: Cove and Common for 9.
2: Solidify.
1: Freeze.
2: Yes. God, fantastic. Yes.
3: Right, because I couldn't have said frozen, right? That's not.
0: No, yeah, it's a variation warm. Of the word freeze.
2: Nice, Common.
0: All right, Common and Cove, you're 16 points away from a win. It's 64-33. Common and KG, take a look at the iPad. The password is van. All right, KG, down 31.
4: First all the way.
0: Wow, very confident. Gorg and Audra for 10.
4: Minnie
3: Mouse.
0: Common and Co for 9.
1: Moving.
2: Van. I would have guessed Mouse, too.
3: You're just trying to make me.
2: No, that's the first thing that popped in my head,
4: there's
2: too.
4: Two paths you can go, yeah. Right? You can go minivan. I would
2: have said Mouse, too.
0: He'd probably say Mickey,
4: if I was with Common, I would have gone Chevy, because, of course, that Chevy great van that song is one of my all-time
1: Sammy
4: favorites.
1: Sammy
4: Johnson. Oh, so good.
0: Here's where we're at. Common and Cove, you're at 73 points, so any correct answer, 7 or more, you win.
4: We have to cover the 24 and a half, Audra.
0: Audra and Gorg, you're trailing by 40.
4: I got Guido the Killer Bookie in the lobby. Do not let me down.
0: 73-33. Corey and Audra, take a look at the iPad. The password is surgeon.
4: It's okay to go
0: second. All right, Audra.
4: It's okay.
0: Down 40. Big decision here. You want to go first or second?
3: Second.
0: All right, Cove and Common for 10 and the win. Five seconds.
2: General.
1: Lieutenant.
0: Audra and Gorg for 9.
3: Doctor.
4: Lieutenant.
3: Isn't that what you said?
4: Yeah, I was running out. I had nothing in my mind. Nothing was working.
0: Cove and Common for 8 and the win.
2: Procedure.
1: Hospital. Oh, why did I not?
0: Audra and Gorg for 7.
3: Reattach.
4: Surgery.
0: One chance to change it. 5 seconds.
4: Mend. Surgery. Yeah.
0: Common.
2: That's a tough spot.
0: Cove and Common for 6.
2: Doctor.
1: Surgeon.
4: Oh.
0: Didn't know if I should let you readjust that one, but. Well, luckily, that was only for six.
4: We're still in it.
0: They're still 1 point short. Short of a win. Common and Corey are at 79 points, so any correct answer for them, they win.
3: We do. This has been fun. Can we play to, 90? I'm having a good time. I'd like to stick around
0: a little.
3: No, you
0: got to get the target field. So.
3: Just that.
0: Audra and KG, you're still at 33 points. So Common and Gorg, take a look at the iPad.
4: We're right where we want to be.
0: The password is... division. All right, Gorg, the beauty of this game is you're going to have the option the rest of the way. You could win without them even ever getting the ball back. You've got the option here. You want to go first or second?
4: We'll go first.
0: All right, Gorg and Audra for 10.
4: Central
3: Division.
4: That's my girl.
2: Wow.
4: I mean... Wild and the Twins.
0: That's where the sports TV thing comes in.
2: Pizza Hut and Central Division. I don't know how you got either one of those.
4: I got data there.
2: That was fantastic.
4: That was good. That was better. I redeemed myself for the surgeon faux pas. Oopsies.
0: All right. 79-43. Gorg and Audra still alive. Cove and Audra, take a look at the iPad. The password is case. All right, Audra, down 36. You got the option. You want to go first or second?
3: Go first.
0: All right, Audra and Gorg for 10.
3: Brief.
4: Case.
3: Help! All right.
2: It is not over yet.
4: 24 and a half. We still got a shot. Guido.
0: It's the beauty of this game. There. You're always in it.
2: Just sitting on Keenum, hoping she says she wanted to go second.
3: Oh, yeah. Damn it.
2: Oh,
4: yeah.
0: All right, 79-53. Common and Cove still with that lead. Still need any 1 point for a win. Common and Gorg, take a look at the iPad. The password is sacrifice. All right, Gorg, down 26. You can make this really interesting if you guys get points here. You have the option. You want to go first or second?
4: Oh, we're going first.
2: I love Kevin Gorg. He swings every time.
0: All right, KG and Audra for 10.
4: Bunt.
3: Cake.
0: Common and Cove for 9 and the win.
1: Fly.
2: Hit. Wow.
0: Gorg and Audra for 8.
4: Bunt.
3: Sacrifice.
2: Wow. Sacrifice fly. My God.
3: Okay.
4: We're coming.
1: I should have said lamb.
2: Oh, this would be the all-time choke.
4: 79. You're right there. So much like sense. You're right there.
0: All spread of a sudden, cover. It is 79-61.
2: Oh, my God.
0: Gorg and Audra, you're 19 away from a win. Common and Cove, you're 1 point away from a win.
4: We got control. We get two right, we win.
0: That's the beauty of the game.
4: Oh, my God.
0: Audra and Cove.
4: Yes.
0: Take a look at the iPad. The password is Rod. Easy, all right, Audra, down 18. Mm-hmm. You can make it a one possession game here. You want to go first or second?
3: First.
0: All right, Audra and Gorg for 10.
3: Carew.
4: Rod.
0: Oh, wow.
3: Great clue, Audra. That was really awesome.
4: That was really good, girl. Oh, my God, that was a good clue. We're coming.
2: This would be the all-time choke.
4: I don't care what
0: not
4: the
0: really,
4: word is.
0: Not really, because three of them are 10-pointers.
4: We're swinging. Yeah, I don't care what the word is. We are swinging.
3: Okay.
0: Here's where we're at. 79-71. So, Common and Cove, any correct answer, you win. Gorg and Audra, if you get 9 or more, you are victorious. Gorg and Common, take a look at the iPad. The password is table. All right, Gorg. Option, biggest decision of the game. What do you want to do, first or second?
4: We're going to go first.
0: All right, Gorg and Audra for 10 and the win.
4: Dinner?
3: Time?
4: It's okay.
0: Common and Cove for 9 and the win.
1: Desk.
2: Table.
0: They win.
1: Yes.
2: That was a full sweat.
4: I knew it was a second clue word, but I did not want to risk it. That comeback was so extraordinary.
1: It was extraordinary. We had to try.
0: I don't know about that logic, KG, but...
4: I understand it was a second word clue.
2: What would you have used if it was your turn to go first? I what's a good first word for table?
4: Table's a tough one on the front end. It is.
3: Periodic.
2: Oh, that's fantastic. That's why, she's the one.
3: Yeah. Correct.
4: That is Never crossed my mind. Great clue.
1: If you were going to table something, you're like, hey, we're going to stop, like postpone, but you would never say table, right?
4: We did great, though.
3: Hey,
4: I feel like we won.
3: We made it exciting.
4: We lost. We won in our minds.
2: Made us sweat.
1: Such a great attitude.
4: It was fun.
1: Thanks for coming in.
4: Thanks for having us.
1: You've got baseball to do.
3: Yes.
1: Now that hockey's over, is it just horse racing, or do you have lots of other stuff going on as well?
4: 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Next Saturday, we open up. Can't wait. That's why my jobs are, they mesh perfectly. Yeah. So here we go.
1: Right. Thanks for coming in, both of you.
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3: 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Good battle.
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18: Director, we and I were prepping for the show today, and he said, and I missed this yesterday in the Kevin O'Connell news conference, that he kind of have a little slip up, a little Freudian slip when talking about McCarthy, and said former captain. I mean, when he's a captain, did he say something about him being a former captain and kind of caught himself? That's what I was told.
11: Yeah,
18: I didn't hear it. I don't remember hearing it. Of course, at that point, I was enjoying my lunch, a black bean chili along with an avocado. I had some filet, cooked it about a minute and a half on each side and put some butter on it. I ate it right by way to the grill.
11: Was he a captain on last year's team?
18: Oh, yeah, absolutely.
11: I mean, I know they have like 10 captains.
18: Yeah, they made him a captain last year, and I think they did that. Well, I think they did that as, that's one of those things where your quarterback obviously should be one of the leaders of the team, right? I mean, and so in order to give him that confidence that we believe in you, we trust in you, we think you're a leader of men, we're going to make you in your rookie or second year, whatever, we're going to make you one of the team captains. Captain. I don't know if that, so if I don't know, but Abbott said people have been playing the audio, and so I don't know if we have it cut up maybe. That's something that, you know, the power trip would be all over because they, do they do vacuum sealed segments too, or do they meander around? Well, unless you count yoga pants and breasts as one topic, right? But if that's two, then it's not vacuum sealed. It's not a vacuum sealed segment. There's two different topics there. I also saw another piece, Tenneby. List radio is what kind of radio?
11: Lazy radio.
18: It is lazy radio. And CBS Sports did one of those list lazy radio things, ranking the NFL's top new quarterback wide receiver duos entering the 2026 season. At 10, Fernando Mendoza and Trey Tucker. At number nine.
11: Oh, so they're new combos. I was going to say, otherwise that...
18: No.
11: I thought you were just doing...
18: No. That's what the headline said, new combos. Number nine, Aaron Rodgers and Michael Pittman Jr. What can you tell me about Michael Pittman Jr.?
11: Pittman was, I believe, a second-round pick for the Indianapolis Colts, kind of a bigger-bodied guy. Played at USC in college. They thought he was going to be a little bit better in the pros, and he's been all right. I thought he had a decent season last year, and Pittsburgh has been struggling at the wide receiver position, so I think he's a good add for them. But he's still not their number one. You know, DK Metcalf should still be the number one guy in Pittsburgh.
18: Right. But was he catching passes from Rodgers before?
11: No.
18: Oh.
11: Or Metcalf or Pittman? No. Pittman was Indianapolis last year.
18: No, but that's what I'm saying. Metcalf, that's why they wouldn't have listed. This is new.
11: No, I get that.
18: I'm just saying. Better receiver.
11: In terms of the production between them.
18: Number eight, Jalen Hurts and Mekhi Lemon.
11: Mekhi Lemon, first round draft pick this year. They just traded A.J. Brown to the New England Patriots just a couple days ago. So A.J. was kind of more of the alpha X receiver on the outside.
18: Okay.
11: I don't know if Devontae Smith is going to play that role. Mekhi Lemon might be versatile to do both, but he's kind of thought to be more of a over-the-middle guy. But yeah, first they got him in the first round.
18: Number seven, Tyler. How you say his name? Is it Slough? Shuff?
11: I think, it's like Shuck. Even though it doesn't look
18: Tyler
11: like it.
18: Tyler Shuck and Jordan Tyson.
11: Jordan Tyson, another first-round draft pick. Tyson, there were some injury worries with him, but I think just on pure talent, he probably has the highest ceiling of all the first-round wide receivers. But also Chris Olave is there. But yeah, Tyson should be on the field quite a bit. He'll be a top-two wide receiver right out of the gate.
18: Number six, Bo Nix and Jalen Waddle.
11: Yeah, so the Jalen Waddle.
18: He's been around the block.
11: He's been
18: with
11: the Miami Dolphins, played at Alabama, first round pick. He had a very good rookie season. And that's when him and Tyreek Hill were both kind of speed guys together, and that offense was rolling. And that offense has slowly deteriorated since that moment. Waddle has not put up the same numbers he once did. But, you know, in Denver, they don't have a lot of great receivers there. I mean, Cortland Sutton just kind of meh. So Waddle might end up being the number one guy there.
18: Number five, Brock Purdy and six-time Pro Bowl wide receiver Mike Evans.
11: Evans getting up there in age, but every year we expect him to drop off, and he still puts up over 1,000 yards and is a good red zone target type of guy, gets touchdowns. Not a ton of competition there anymore in San Francisco. So Evans, you know, he's getting up there in age, but he might still have one more good year left with him, and obviously Brock Purdy and Shanahan offense can get those guys open.
18: Number four, Cam Ward and Carnell Tate. He's the Ohio State kid, right?
11: I'm surprised these two are at four because, Carnell Tate also had first-round draft. He's kind of just thought to be like a sure thing, like this guy's.
18: Yeah.
11: We don't know if he'll be like the elite of the elite, but just his floor, his basement is pretty high, and that they just know he'll be a good wide receiver. But given Cam Ward in year two did nothing as a rookie, and then you're now pairing with a rookie wide receiver, I feel like this is a little high.
18: So if his basement is high, he's not going to get any water damage. His shoes won't get wet. Number three, Josh Allen and DJ Moore.
11: D. DJ Moore has always been a little bit of a tease, going back to his Carolina days, and then he was kind of the top option in Chicago over the last couple of years. Chicago obviously drafted Rome Odunze a couple of years ago. They drafted Luther Burden last year. They also drafted a tight end who might be a stud tight end in Colson Loveland. So it just got to the point where they didn't need to have DJ Moore in his contract anymore, because they have some young pass catchers who can probably produce just as well at a cheaper rate. And Buffalo has been looking for a number one wide receiver for a long time. I think DJ Moore is still, he's good, but not great, but should get a lot of, should get a lot of looks in Buffalo, because not a lot of target competition.
18: Number two, Kyler Murray and Justin Jefferson.
11: Who's higher than those two?
18: Above average. We'll get to that.
11: I was going to say, who's higher than those two?
18: Minnesota Vikings wideout Justin Jefferson is well on his way to becoming an all-time great. Jefferson produced the most receiving yards in NFL history through a player's first five seasons. That would be 7,432, but who's counting? And he entered 2025 averaging 96.5 receiving yards per game, the most in National Football League history. Then quarterback J.J. McCarthy, the 10th overall pick in the 2024 NFL draft out of Michigan, ruined Jefferson's life in 2025. That's the way they write it. Ruined his life, Tenneby. Not just his statistics, not just his career. His life was ruined.
11: Well, I don't know about life ruined, but I will have to say, you know, J.J. through his first, how many of our seasons he's been here now, I've forgotten, four or five.
18: This is going to his fifth.
11: So his first 3 years, statistically, like, he was on pace to be the greatest wide receiver of all time. So probably a little humbling to have those numbers come back. Like, he probably just thought, I'm going to be first ballot Hall of Fame or something, right. And he still probably will be. But, you know, humbling that, hey, you can't do everything on your own. You are going to need help.
18: The 2022 NFL Offensive Player of the Year wideout registered career lows in receiving yards, 1,048. And receiving touchdowns, 2. McCarthy ranked dead last in completion percentage, 57.6%. TD to interception ratio, 11-12. And passer rating at 72.6. Jefferson's career receiving yards per game average dropped from 96.5 to 90.2, which now ranks as second most all-time behind, can you guess, current player.
11: Jamar Chase?
18: Nope. Initials PN.
11: Oh, Puka Nacua.
18: Puka Nacua at 95.3. Jefferson became freed from McCarthy's shackles in 2026 thanks to Minnesota's free agency signing of two-time Pro Bowl quarterback Kyler Murray. Murray is a clear-cut upgrade from McCarthy, provided he can remain on the field. He's missed 30 of a possible 68 games, 44% across the last five seasons, and played 12-plus games in a season just one time in the last 4 years, back in 2024. And I knew he had injury problems, Tennessee, but these stick out like a sore thumb. Did he ever injure his thumb? Because I didn't know he had missed that much. This guy is injury riddled. He can't stay on the field. Right? I mean, he's missed 30 of a possible 68 games across the last five seasons. That's 44%. That's a lot. You asked who was number one?
11: Well, now I figured it out. It's got to be Drake May, AJ Brown,
18: That's
11: right?
18: That's correct.
11: Yeah.
18: Drake May and AJ Brown. But, I mean, obviously, this CBS Sports story is making no bones. They're not buying the, well, it's a real quarterback competition between Kyler. You know, matter of fact, we think there might be right over there in Minnesota that Carson Wentz might be the, on the depth chart, he's number one. CBS Sports is convinced Kyler Murray will start at quarterback, and I think you and I are as well. Peek at the purple. 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
13: Chance of thunderstorms this afternoon. Otherwise, cloudy skies expected. High temperatures reach up to 77. Easterly winds, 5 to 10 miles per hour. Cloudy with fog tonight. Slight chance of thunderstorms, 65. Daytime highs approaching 87 with fog in spots. Early tomorrow, sunshine mixed with clouds at times. From the Weatherology Weather Center. I'm meteorologist Paul Trombley on 99.3 The Fan, Winona. 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
2: 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I'm Paul Allen, and good to see you.
3: Good to see you as well, my
2: Things
3: guy.
2: Okay?
3: Everything is great.
2: Good.
3: Know, just another day.
2: Yeah, well, this seems to be, correct me if I'm wrong here, Justin, into your seventh year, this is a really good time for players right now. I mean, it's you tear it up this week at minicamp, Tuesday, Wednesday, Thursday, then boom, no football for a month and change up to training camp. Yeah. Isn't this a great time to be a player?
3: Oh, yeah, for sure. I mean, it's a good time and a bad time as well, just because, you know, if you don't really have your priorities in order, you don't have that main goal that you want to reach this month and a half, you know, it can, you know, backfire on you if you don't really continue to put in that work, continue to grind and continue to make sure your body is in order to withhold the season. And so it's just all about just continue to go on to work and continue to, you know, meet up with the guys and to continue the connection that we have been building for the past couple of weeks in OTAs. So, you know, it's a good time off, but it's still work to be done.
2: Are you always in shape? And like if you got the right call in February or March, and I don't know, something in the middle of the table and we're going to compete for it. Are you always in shape? Like if you got that call in February or March and you had to compete at a super high level, could you do it?
3: If I knew I was getting that call, yeah, I mean, obviously during that time in late January, February, it's kind of relaxation time a little bit. It's always time for kind of get away from football a little bit, get away from the world, get away from fans, everything, and kind of just have that, you know, just that moment with your friends, family, whatever that kind of allows you to, you know, escape. You know, so, you know, maybe during that time, I might not be in the best shape, but, you know, if they give me a call probably a month later, or especially right now, I'm good to go.
2: So with right now, when the 4th of July hits, all right, so three mandatory minicamps this week, then get away for

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10: Afternoon, some showers and storms out there. Light winds, highs in the lower 80s, turning partly cloudy tonight. Right now, it's 73.
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15: Common Man off again today. He's golfing, and we're giving you some updates today from the Minnesota High School Girls Flag Football Championships taking place at TCL, the Vikings facilities in Eagan earlier today. Rogers beat St. Louis Park 34-18, and then Park at Cottage Grove beat St. Cloud Tech 41-31. While they're covering that, Paul Allen had the chance to talk to Vikings' new GM, Nolan Teasley.
16: Hi, Nolan. Paul Allen.
17: Paul Allen.
16: Yep, nice
17: Nolan
16: to meet you. Teasley, nice to meet the you. Other Paul Allen.
17: Yeah, that's right.
16: Multiple ways to look at it. Not as much money as the other one had. Still alive. But nevertheless, nice to meet you, man. This is Nolan Teasley, new general manager for the Minnesota Vikings. Those of you listening at KFAM, congratulations on the job. And when they called and you learned you had proven victorious going for this job because it was a competition, how did you react?
17: No, it's there's a lot of emotion in that moment because it's something that you've been kind of working toward, maybe not directly, but, you know, there was an aspiration there. And so, a lot of gratitude, just, humbled and then excited to get going and just get to work.
16: What about your wife and sons? You have four sons?
17: Four boys. Yeah,
16: four boys. What about your family? I mean, because it's, you know, you had been in the state of Washington, maybe they had two forever. Now all of a sudden we're going to the cornfields. Like, how was your wife and your kids? How
17: well,
16: they handle
17: I'm
16: it?
17: From Eastern Washington, so this is very comfortable. And then the fact that there's, you know, some semblance of water out here, there's some familiarity in that
16: we
17: sense.
16: We got 10,000 of them, they tell us.
17: Yeah. Lakes. But at the end of the day, no, everybody was excited.
16: Good.
17: Everybody was, my 8-year-old Jax, he's a football fanatic, so he was, you know, right away, he wanted a Justin Jefferson jersey pretty quickly.
16: And, right.
17: But my wife has always been really supportive, and everybody was, you know, ready to get moving.
16: Well, what do you think of your division? What do you think of the NFC North? I mean, because you come from a meat grinder of a division, bottom feeder there. I'm not going to mention a team, but like the team that runs last there, probably a little different than the team that finishes last in this division. It's a tough division, isn't it?
17: Yeah, it's a very tough division. I believe everybody had a winning record last year.
16: Right.
17: So, I mean, it's always division first to a certain extent, and we're going to be cognizant of who we're playing, you know, twice a year, and that's going to impact your build somewhat. But, yeah, you're walking right into the NFC West had three teams make the playoffs last year. It was two here, but, again, everybody had a winning record. So we know the challenge ahead, and we're going to be prepared for it.
16: You fist bump here on this one. You got out of the division right as Myles Garrett came into it. I mean, that's not saying you couldn't beat the Rams with Myles Garrett, but holy cow. I mean, I don't know if you saw that deal coming or not because it was kept under wraps pretty well, but wow, what a big move, right?
17: Yeah, big move. I mean, obviously a great player, but to be honest with you, like, Jared Verse is a pretty good player too.
16: Yeah, you're right.
17: You know, young, ascending, you know, under organizational control, all those things, so... Yeah, he's no slouch himself.
16: What, as general manager of the Minnesota Vikings, just paint with a broad brush, Nolan. What do you like about your team?
17: I like a lot of things about this team. I think I touched on the coaching staff first and foremost, led by, you know, Coach O'Connell. That was a huge draw. The offensive line, excited about that, the direction of the run game. Really deep competitive quarterback room, really deep competitive wide receiver room. And then I think you have the ability to you have players that have the ability to make impact plays at every level of the defense as well. So there's a lot to like.
16: With head coach Kevin O'Connell, what has impressed you with him from afar? And then maybe it's become amplified, Nolan, now that you've worked closely with him for a week.
17: Yeah, I think from afar the football was obvious, that he's obviously a dynamic play caller. Just that. And then as you work with him more closely, it's, you know, the leadership ability becomes more obvious. You know, I think I called him an elevator. He is just that. And then the capacity, like high-level thinker, big-picture thinker, and the capacity to take in a lot of information and apply it in real time.
16: When you were with Seattle, and how did you look at defensive tackle Caleb Banks up to the draft, and what have you learned about him since you've been here?
17: Talented. You know, not a lot of people on the planet walking around that look like him and have the athletic ability that he has.
16: Mm-hmm.
17: Brief exposure with him in the cafeteria, honestly. So what does it mean right now? What I've been really impressed with is like our medical team and our performance team led by Tyler Williams, like their plan for him and putting it into action.
16: Mm.
17: So I'm really excited about the direction that we're headed with him as well.
16: So this is Nolan Teasley, new general manager for the Minnesota Vikings. A couple of quickies to close here. Thank you very much for joining us, too.
17: Thanks for having me.
16: So you won a Super Bowl with the Seahawks your first year as an intern with the team. Are you kidding me?
17: Walked through the door and won a Super Bowl. How about that?
16: Do interns get rings?
17: I have, I have one ring, I have one coming my way here.
16: I understand that. So interns get rings.
17: In Seattle, they do.
16: That's fantastic. How did winning a Super Bowl feel to you then? I mean, you're wide-eyed, you know, I've wanted to do this forever, just left a different career, here I am, and you win a Super Bowl. How did it feel then, Nolan, compared to 4 months ago when Seattle beat New England?
17: Yeah, I mean, just kind of surreal walking into it. And then you're just kind of, you're along for the ride and you feel really blessed to be there. This second time, because we'd gone through different iterations and of our build and kind of getting over the top. And then you look around everybody that you went on that journey with and you realize I wanted to win that or be part of that victory because for John Schneider, for Mike McDonald, for everybody on staff, for the players, you know their story. And so being able to achieve that and win it alongside all those people was really something special. And then it brings into focus what you want to achieve here because there's so many great people here as well.
16: So you probably went to smelling the roses of winning the Super Bowl for, what, 36 hours? Because, it's like, this brief, is great. Yeah. Hey, cheers here, wife, kids.
17: Yeah.
16: Oh, geez, the combine's in a couple of weeks. I got to start focusing on that, right?
17: Well, yeah, and you touched on it. I guess that was the other special part about of winning it was that my wife and kids were there. We didn't have kids during the first one, so
16: yeah.
17: Experiencing that with my two older boys, they were at the game, and then we win the Super Bowl, we go to the parade, and the next day we start meetings, combine, free agency, draft. And then Minnesota Vikings. So I haven't had a lot of time to really think about it. So
16: how excited are your kids to get to Mall of America?
17: They're ecstatic. We were showing them videos of the roller coasters and everything. They can't wait to get out here.
16: That's so
17: everybody's
16: sweet.
17: Really excited.
16: What do you think of our quarterback's room? What do you think of your quarterback's room? Kyler Murray, J.J. McCarthy, Carson Wentz, Max Brosmer.
17: I think it's deep. It's competitive. There's an element of there's a lot of talent in there. There's football experience. There's upside. And that applies to everybody because of the developers that we have at that position. So iron sharpens iron. May the best man win. They're gonna compete hard. They're going to be developed at a really high level because of Coach O'Connell and, you know, the offensive football staff.
16: Hopefully we have a chat like during training camp or closer to the season because then you will have absorbed so much at that time. But coming from the NFC West, you've seen Kyler Murray a fair amount. He's into his eighth season, former Rookie of the Year. What untapped potential do you think is there with Kyler, now with Justin and Jordan Addison? You got a nice tight ends room, got Darisaw and so on. Untapped potential with him, what do you think?
17: I mean, yeah, the physical talent is there. He can make all the throws, he can create off schedule, and this is not a slight to anybody, but this offensive staff and Coach O'Connell, that's the untapped potential. He's gonna realize, I think, another level of development.
16: Lastly, you mentioned winning the Super Bowl, then had to go to the Combine. I do radio shows every year at the Scouting Combine. And Leslie Frazier is one of my all-time favorite people with the Minnesota Vikings while having the privilege of calling their games on the radio. How well did you get to know Leslie, Mike McDonald's right-hand man? What do you think? Awesome guy.
17: I think you already touched on it. He's a great man,
16: mm-hmm.
17: first of all. And then there's this element of wisdom. Mm. When Coach Frazier talks, you listen. And,
16: right.
17: and if you listen, you're going to learn something.
16: Mm-hmm.
17: Yeah.
16: Well, congratulations on the job.
17: Thank you.
16: I look forward to meeting your family, maybe on a road trip or something.
17: Can't wait.
16: God bless you and your family, man. And
17: God bless you. Thank
16: job,
17: you.
16: Job well done.
17: Appreciate it.
16: That's Nolan Teasley, new general manager for the Minnesota Vikings.
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4: Oh, so this is, that was in the back of a, hey, thanks for, if you are driving by here on the golf course and you see us, go ahead and give us a honk. We do appreciate that. I think we were in the back of a Cadillac at the start. By the end of it, we were in the back of a black limousine. The show just died on the vine. We have no idea what's going to happen here. This is experimental radio. This is like Carl Walenda working without a net, and you know how his life ended. Papa, get down. Papa, get down. He perished to his death. But that's a whole other story. I don't think we'll die here, though if we do, I've always said I like to drive the cart because if I'm going to die in a fiery cart crash, I want to be behind the wheel. So we're out here.
7: Which is concerning to me.
4: What is concerning to you?
7: I've ridden with you many times before. I fear for my life when you're not distracted. And yeah. Now you're going to be doing a radio show.
4: Now Zacho's here. Are we doing this like on the socials?
7: Streaming.
4: So
7: Digital.
4: There's Victor Viking. Well, I don't think they call him Victor Viking anymore. He's got another name on the on his back. I can't remember what it was because I saw it earlier today. I think Victor the Viking got cut. And now somebody else has got number one. So great big huge can of beer. A fine Pilsner beer. It's Miller Lite. You got to have the sponsorships, right? How can you not? So you can watch us a video on social channels, streaming. Where
7: do KFN.com /watch, KFN YouTube channel. Just go to all the socials. It's popped up right now.
4: Let's just say we don't have one of the Meadows at Mystic Lake regular cards.
7: No, they didn't get us one of the nice
4: one with the leather bucket GPS. Seats and GPS and air conditioning. They even got wet bars in them. This one looks like a low mileage, late model, previously owned golf cart. Is it electric? Oh, I'm so glad it's electric. Let's go and drive around and see what we can do. Well, yeah, because if it was the gas powered run, did you know that this is an easy go kart? Did you know that for the longest time, I'm not making this up, Harley Davidson made golf carts?
7: I did not.
4: Well, they got out of the business because they would just be leaking oil right down the middle of the fairway. Blah blah blah blah blah blah blah blah blah. Hey, there he is. How you doing? This is kind of fun. So now you've got a list of all the Viking players or just athletes.
7: Legends.
4: They're legends is what they are. This is for the Vikings Foundation. They raise all sorts of money, and they give it to people that need it. You know, this is a great thing that the Vikings do. All of these pro sports teams do things like this, right? They do fundraisers. Like Denny Green started with the Vikings. Remember, it was Volunteer Tuesday? And so what they would do is the players would get Tuesday off. They'd go out into the – it was called Community Tuesdays. I think it was – look at they're looking for a ball. Just give it up.
7: I've been in that spot many a time. Number one, right of the fairway in the rough. I can't tell you how many times I've looked for a ball
4: over there. You're not going to find it over there. It's a scramble.
7: We are going to see up ahead of us because I saw them teeing up a little bit. Our leader at the Fan and at iHeart Minneapolis.
4: Oh.
7: Lonnie. Or Donnie.
4: Donnie, my good friend Donnie. Well, I told him, I said, we're going to be interviewing people out here. Probably not you. No offense. You're my best friend in the world. But, you know, I don't know how. You know, he was a baseball player. Did you know that, though?
7: Yes.
4: That's what we don't get hit.
7: Played the Royal system.
4: Yeah, he played a single A, and then I think that was it for him. Single A, like a battery, doesn't last very long. Out. He was out. But anyway, Community Tuesdays. And so what the players would do is they'd go like to the children's hospital or go to, you know, a food shelf and such like that. The Twins actually started their own version of that. They started building playgrounds all across the Twin Cities. And they started naming them after current and former players. The very first one was Miguel Sano Park. Did you know that? Miguel Sano Park. And
7: what'd they have in that park?
4: Well, there wasn't much to it. It was just three swings and a bench. Hey-o!
7: Look at these guys.
4: How are you?
7: Look at these guys.
4: Here they are. These look at, boy, selling. Looks like you're selling a lot of advertising out here, aren't you? You know,
7: working really hard.
4: I heard Minneapolis is burning to the ground, and we got the best sales guys in the business out here at the golf course. I was in this bunker earlier today. I played earlier. I asked.
7: We're Pete, at number two.
4: Yeah,
7: at the
4: we're
7: at
4: number two. Yep. So now, Pete is the superintendent here. He's a kiddies fan.
7: It's funny you're bringing this up because I was just going to say, I've never been in a golf cart where you're not talking about your own golf game.
4: Oh,
7: so well, you haven't done that yet, but now you're about to get into it.
4: So we're out here with, so I see Pete, and you know, he's a kiddies fan too. Matter of fact, he wants you to sign his golf cart, but you're a Vikings guy, so I don't know if you should. Because he's got a cart that says 16-0 on it, which is preposterous. And it's got the line logo, and I signed it. It says the roar has been restored. I'm on this hole today. I hit it in that bunker. I hit as good a bunker shot as I've ever hit. I'm a terrible bunker player. And then I three-putted from 4 feet. I had no idea how fast they were going to be. I touched it and went like 8 feet by. Look at Shields is out here. We go to Shields.
7: Yeah. I like Shields.
4: We go there for Toys for Tots every year.
7: Oh, they're going to cut us off from being able to drive through here. They didn't give us a lane to go.
4: Trust me. I'm going to drive this thing like I ain't got a dime in it.
7: This is dangerous.
4: Hey, how you guys doing? No, we got it. Don't worry. There's old golf cart drivers, and there are bold golf cart drivers, but there ain't no old, bold golf cart drivers.
7: So we should have about Paul Molitor in like four groups ahead.
4: Okay. Well, do we know who's in this group by any chance?
7: The next one should be Adam Weber, former Golden Gopher quarterback.
4: I wouldn't know what to ask Adam. Whoops, sorry.
7: I'm just worried about staying in the lane there.
4: This par five, third hole.
7: It's dangerous.
4: Well, it's the third hole of Meadows at Mystic Lake. Garrett Gill designed this golf course. Garrett's done all sorts of work. He did White Eagle. He did the redesign over at Highlands. He's done a lot of great golf courses all around town, right? He did this. There's bunkers. So there's an island green now, and there used to not be. When he designed it, you see where those pine trees are up there?
7: Yeah.
4: That was the green there.
7: Okay.
4: One of the tribal members that played golf said, we need to have an island green. And if they want an island green, you build them an island green.
7: Sure.
4: So they built an island. Today was the first day, or the first round probably in a half a dozen, six, seven rounds, and I did not knock it in the water. I'm just terrified of this hole. It's all in my head.
7: Look it.
4: Where did that go?
7: Kind of short left there in the rough.
4: Well, they got somebody out here right in the middle. My guess, though,
7: that's second shot.
4: Yeah, that's, well, maybe even third with that group. You never do know.
7: Sorry. We're in a little bit of a danger area on both fairways here. I just see a ball ahead of us.
4: So what's, okay, I hear, watch out. I hope they yell four. Look, there's a ball here on the cart path. That's not good.
7: No, that's not a good spot.
4: That's a bad sign.
7: Pink Callaway.
4: It's a pink Callaway. Look at, they're on number eight. The par four eighth hole. I parred it today. That was probably one of my best holes. The club was my brush. The ball was my paint.
7: This guy looks like a former player. He's got muscles and tattoos.
4: Yeah. No, I don't think he's a former player. I think he's
7: just someone with muscles and tattoos.
4: Yeah, muscles and tattoos. He looks like one of those guys that you would see at the state fair with one of those hammers trying to ring the bell. I think he's probably better suited for that than golf. That's the thing with these scramble tournaments. I mean, you know, three out of the four players can't. Oh, guess who I ran into? Thielen.
7: Where?
4: In Woodbury? He's here.
7: Oh, is he here?
4: And we're going to play. We're going to play golf.
7: Nice.
4: You know what I found out, too? I saw an Instagram tease from Craigens. I think he's going to get an exemption into that PGA Tour Americas. I think he's.
7: Oh, I bet he will.
4: Yeah. But you know what he said? Hi. You know what he said, though? I said, I heard that you might be in that. He goes, he didn't say anything. He goes, well, he did admit, he goes, that would kind of scare me. He said, because that's real golf. So I think he's finally figured out. He knows that it's like you can't just think you're going to, you know, go out and, you know, hey, I'm doing my football career. I'm 40 years old.
7: Jump
4: guess
7: right
4: what?
7: Out of the golf course.
4: I'm going to go to a tour school, and I'm going to get my card. And I'm going to be in the final group at the Masters. It just doesn't work that way.
7: Should we go to break now?
4: Oh.
7: And keep driving around until we find
4: someone? Yeah, let's do that. Let's do that. Where is Ma? Did I go the right way?
7: We're not going down four anymore.
4: No.
7: So now we're completely in the wrong spot.
4: Now we're done.
7: So I don't know who we got coming up.
4: Who we got here.
7: But we have someone who's not looking where they're going.
4: Hey, guys.
7: That's Stefan Veilleux, former Minnesota Wild player.
4: Hey
7: Stefan.
4: There you go.
7: How
4: are
7: you doing?
4: Stefan. Hey, what's going on? What's his name?
7: Stefan Veilleux.
4: Oh,
7: he played for the Minnesota Wild.
4: Yeah. What do we have here?
7: Here's Johnny Randall.
4: John.
7: You want to talk to John Randall quick?
4: I am the official unofficial ambassador of Minnesota. It's Johnny Randall. We're live on the radio. Johnny, will you talk to us?
7: Can you join us?
4: Yeah. Yeah. Johnny Randall joining
7: he's
4: us.
7: He's got a little Don't Stop Believing going on right now. Must be that part of the round.
4: Don't stop believing. Hold on to that feeling. Good to see you, my friend. How you been?
2: I am outstanding, brother.
4: Yeah, how's it going here in the so far? You're contributing some shots, I'm assuming?
2: Yes, we just got an eagle back there on this par five.
4: No, really?
2: Yeah. Hey, right? See my team?
4: Yeah, your team.
2: My team. Look at that. See? Yeah, baby.
4: Look at this, man. You got some bruisers on this team. Every guy in your team looks like they could have played football with you.
2: I know. Hey, these guys are a free agent. So that means that they will kick some butt.
4: I like that.
2: Yeah.
4: I love your shirt, the Viking shirt.
7: That's a sweet
4: the coolest
7: shirt.
4: Thing ever.
2: Thank you.
4: I like that. So, yeah. So you look good.
2: Feel good.
4: Yeah. And you got your Viking head covers in there and everything like that. You still playing every day?
2: Hey, we can't say things like that every day.
4: just every day that ends in a Y.
2: What? Something like that.
4: Yeah, you know? Something like that.
2: Every beautiful day I play golf.
4: Yeah. It's a perfect day today to be playing
2: golf. I mean, we're in Minnesota. The weather is amazing. So we might as well come out here and lose some golf balls and, you know.
4: Lose your mind?
2: Oh.
4: No. I lost mine a long time ago. It's gone. If you ever see a gray spongy thing like next to a cart path, that's my brain.
2: Oh, I'll try to pick it up and take care of it.
4: Yeah, would you please? I love your golf socks. You got socks that got a logo of somebody swinging out of their shoes.
2: Those are Eastside Golf. They kind of go with my, head cover, I think. Or maybe it's my other bag. Yeah, other bag.
4: Yeah.
2: Yeah. But
4: so,
2: thank you.
4: Yeah, so you're still out at the club. You know what? Now, I know I think you got a locker over at the Royal, too.
2: Yes, I do.
4: Yeah, yours is right next to mine. We should go out there and play sometime. Thielen's a member out there, and so is Randy McDaniel.
2: Yeah.
4: We should put a foursome together and play a little golf.
2: We should, man.
4: Yeah.
2: Especially with the ambassador for Minnesota Golf.
4: The official, unofficial ambassador of Minnesota Golf.
2: I say official.
4: You know, I appreciate that.
2: Yeah.
4: As a matter of fact, you've got my vote for governor. Because former Governor Ventura made me the official, unofficial ambassador.
2: You told me that. You told me and Sauce that one time on the golf course. I never forgot.
4: Yeah.
2: Hey, I love that photo of you playing golf. I think you were like the first guy to play golf this year.
4: Yeah, I was the very first guy. And it was cold. And there was snow.
2: On.
4: And it was a little of this, a little of that.
2: I'm one of your fans,
4: yeah,
2: baby.
4: I know you are. And I'm one of your
2: Come
4: fans.
2: On.
4: Do you wish you were at Oda's right now? Would you still like to be playing right now?
2: Oh, no.
4: No.
2: I mean, don't get me wrong. The money's outstanding. But I like where I'm at right now. This is perfect. I'm older and wiser. My body's healthy.
4: Now, when you played, did they have organized team activities? The OTAs, as I like to call them?
2: The OTAs?
4: Yeah, OTAs. Yeah. Because I just ran into Lieber. He had to leave because he's a big TV star. Oh, right? And I said, OTAs are meaningless. I said, the organized team activities are nothing but to keep the NFL in the news. He said, absolutely not. We need it to train and get to know the guys. Do you believe that or not?
2: As a employee of the National Football League, I totally agree with that. But what it does, it helps keep the guys focused on the game, because if you spend too much time away from it, man, guys kind of just forget what they've been taught, and we don't want that. We want the guys, you know, to stay familiar with the game, with the plays and stuff, and it also kind of, I think, keeps the guys out of trouble too.
4: Yeah. Well, and that's why they do it. It's sort of like, well, Dan Campbell called Oda's Lions coach, he called them pajama parties. He said,
2: well, I call them, they're kind of like hat days, man, because most of the guys, back when we were doing, we had to put on the helmet, and you had to get out there, and you had to kind of bang each other.
4: Yeah.
2: Now, we're trying to keep all the guys healthy and safe, but I think it's good to bring the guys back, get them out there, stay familiar. And, you know, coaches always like to change things up. They're like, when you go through your house and you want to just rearrange stuff, that's the way coaches think about it. So they want to bring something, they want to try some new play or some new stuff, because Tom Moore used to talk about it all the time. Peyton Manning's old offensive coordinator, he goes, listen, there's nothing wrong with changing up some plays, because I know there's a defensive coordinator thinking, what am I thinking, and blah, blah, blah. So it's always good for the guys.
4: Yeah, so instead of doing
2: the same old stuff, change it up.
4: Instead of going 65 toss power trap, do 68 toss power trap, right?
2: Yeah, I mean, hey, if it was up Tony Dungy, man, he was like going to do OTAs every day, because he loved keeping the guys motivated, keep them running around.
4: You got to hit a shot here pretty quick. The green's clearing out there. Now it's
2: your
4: turn.
2: If those guys are hurry up, they're out there reminiscing, hanging out, celebrating a double bogeys, and who knows what else. But We're just enjoying this weather, man, because it is Taco Tuesday, and so I'm thinking about that. Maybe a margarita. We're not getting.
4: And you know what? If you don't like, if you don't play golf in cold weather, you won't play a lot of golf in Minnesota early or late in the year, right? You got. I mean, I wear thermal. Do you go? Are you that hardcore? Because I go out even. I'll wear thermal. It can be 35 degrees, and I play.
2: I got the old Bud Grant rule. I'm not wearing no thermal. I'm going out there with short sleeves.
4: No.
2: And I'm walking. And I'm playing.
4: Well, yeah. Well, maybe I've gotten soft over the years. You know, I was born in Detroit, a tough guy town. You know?
2: No, you guys good for music, but you don't say you're all that tough. It's Minnesota. That's where it's tough at right here.
4: Well, you better be tough if you're going to be in Minnesota.
2: Yeah, that's what we're talking about.
4: Johnny, good to see you.
2: Always good to
4: Thanks,
2: see you.
7: Thank you, Johnny.
4: Appreciate that.
2: Good to be seen, not viewed.
4: Yeah. The official, unofficial ambassador of Minnesota Golf and Hall of Famer, Johnny
7: Thanks,
4: Randall.
7: Johnny.
4: Take a break. We'll come back. We're broadcasting live from the Meadows at Mystic Lake for the Vikings Foundation Golf Tournament. We'll be back after this here on the Fan.
8: Thunderstorms likely this afternoon. Otherwise, cloudy skies expected. Highs level off around 76. Winds out of the east, 5 to 10 miles per hour. Cloudy skies expected with fog in spots tonight. Chance of thunderstorms. Lows dip down to about 66. More clouds than sun with fog early tomorrow. High of 87. From the Weatherology Weather Center, I'm meteorologist Paul Trombley on 99.3 The Fan, Winona. Right now, it's 70 degrees.
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9: Now, who do you think that's up there? That's number nine.
10: Number nine.
9: What if J.J. McCarthy was here and he was playing the ninth hole? Number nine was playing number nine. I think that's how he's at Oda's, where he's at the pajama party over at Winter Park right now. I can't imagine. Now, who's that? I mean, by the way, we're live at the Meadows at Mystic Lake golf course here for the Vikings charity event. All proceeds help the Vikings Foundation. And so we're just driving around here, and we're going to drive.
10: It's a scramble, and we're just kind of scrambling around at this point. We're just no rhyme or reason to where we're driving.
9: No. As a matter of fact, now I know my way around the golf course, so this is the 12th tee box, and it'll be tee box number 12.
10: Looks backed up. It looks like I got a couple groups up here.
9: There are a couple of groups up here. Let's see. Boy, there's a lot of
10: It's not good when you look back at your teammate right away after your shot.
9: There's a lot of bad golf out here. Can I just tell you that?
10: Oh, we're stuck again.
9: Oh, now we've gotten into a situation where... where
10: you ain't fitting through there.
9: Can you put it in reverse? We're doing a live broadcast.
10: We're live on the radio.
9: Yeah, we're doing a live on the radio. Good to see you.
10: Good to see you guys.
9: Yeah, you know, we're just playing a little golf. No, you're playing golf. We're driving around the golf course. I think people are a little taken aback by this.
10: Well, it's never been done before.
9: No, it's never been done before. Let's go out here. Let's go. Right, let's backtrack. Let's go down 12. Boy, now how do I get back down to 12? I made the wrong turn there.
10: Oh,
9: today.
10: No.
9: Yeah. Now, I am the official unofficial ambassador to Minnesota golf. You know what that means? I can break every rule. I can drive across tee boxes.
10: You could off-road this.
9: I can. Yeah, I don't dare off-road there. We'd be in some big trouble if we off-roaded there. Who do we have here in this group? A lot of big bruisers. Is that Stu Boyd?
10: Maybe.
9: I think that might have been Stu Boyd. Let's drive up here. We'll cut across. Now there's nowhere to cut across now. Look at this. He's getting ready to hit. I'm going to go right in front of him. Watch this.
10: Look at.
9: It's like target practice. You know when you go to the state fair and you have that little BB gun and you're trying to shoot the ducks that go across? We're like sitting ducks here right now if we stay here much longer.
10: I don't think Halvey and Jared signed up for this.
9: No, they're right behind us. All right, watch this. I'm going to take a 90-degree rule, by the way. You 90-degree rule. You go leave the cart path, you go 90 degrees to your golf ball, then you go back.
10: You're kind of more 75 right now.
9: Yeah, but. Well, I don't know how far that guy in the tee box can hit it.
10: This is the short par 4 over here, right?
9: We were just on this hole.
10: Let's try to sneak over that way.
9: Okay, let's get over here. Let's get to the par 3. Because then we can do what? We can call somebody shot on the par 3. Par 3, 13th. Pants fluttering in the breeze. Look at this. Is he just leaving the golf course?
10: Is that Ron Johnson?
9: Is that Ronnie Johnson?
10: That's Ron.
9: Let's go talk to Ron.
10: Let's go talk to Ron.
9: Is Ronnie Johnson there?
10: Is that Ron? I can't tell.
9: Is that Ron Johnson?
10: Looks like him.
9: Yeah, I think that might be Ron Johnson. Well, looky here.
10: He's not happy to see us.
9: Ron Johnson.
10: We're going to talk for your backswing. Sorry.
9: Yeah, we might have to talk for your backswing.
10: That.
9: Ron, can you jump on with us here real quick? We're live from the meadows at Mystic Lake.
10: Oh, no.
9: What happened?
10: Oh, no.
4: You did something? I'm on. I can hear me.
10: You can hear you? I can hear me.
9: Yeah, we can all hear.
10: They can hear us. I just can't hear myself.
9: Yeah. Hey, Ron, how you doing?
4: I'm good. How's it going?
9: I'm good. When did you start? What hole did you start on?
4: We started on 8.
9: 8?
4: So we're 8A. We're the first team on 8.
9: You're right. And now you're on 15, so... like most scrambles, it takes a while to get around the golf course.
4: Yeah. So, but no, we're doing good. Our first two holes, we had about 5-foot putts and missed both of them. Hit an eagle on our next one, and then birdie. So we're doing pretty good.
9: Anybody here carrying the club? Are you, or is anybody?
4: Last two holes, I've carried a little bit, but this guy right here about to hit, he's our guy.
9: Yeah.
4: He drives about 300 yards.
9: I don't know how he does. He's got kind of a weak grip, but maybe it works for him. See, look at he. That's.

0: 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What's in your wallet?
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16: Scheffler hits it in the water. Gust of wind. And you can tell he's not too happy with his caddy. I can't think of his caddy's name. Famous caddy. Ted Scott. I think it's Ted Scott. So here's, I think the audio you can hear pretty well. And here's what happened yesterday.
17: Trackman Tracing is presented in partnership with Rolex.
18: Oh, he turned this over.
19: Yeah, gotta go.
20: No. Not the time to be going after a flagstick. Not that he meant to, but...
21: I never thought that I was...
16: I don't know what you did.
21: I can't hear a word you're saying.
16: I guess you can't hear me.
21: That's a good shot.
22: Now I'm in the water. Because it came in out of the right. It absolutely flushed a 7-iron, and we get the wind wrong, and I'm in the water. I don't think you understand how frustrating that is. Like, that was a good shot. Really was. Flushed it, right the line. Went hurting out of the right.
18: Really? See that, Scotty Scheffler. Listen, he's human too. He's allowed to have a range of emotions just like the rest of us.
16: I think that's good.
23: He does keep going.
16: Does he?
23: Yeah.
16: Go ahead.
19: He's paycheck.
21: You don't understand what I meant to do. I don't understand. I really don't. I mean, it was 5 yards short of the green, flush, because it's in two off the right pocket. Like, there's no way it could curve that much if the wind is so frustrating. It's the coolest of all. I think good shots and drop it.
16: It's frustrating to hit great shots like that. Flush it. I think the ball can't do that. We got to get the wind right. And I didn't say we, but what he meant was the caddy blew it. And it's like, you know, and I get it. You know, it's you're frustrated and your caddy, you work hand in hand, but you can't feel the wind. You don't have two eyes. You can't throw up some grass and go, wind's coming left to right. Do you think if he would have hit that ball and it would have landed on the green close to the pin, he would have said, hey, great job on the wind there.
23: You don't hear that as much.
16: No, you don't.
23: Great read.
16: Great read on the wind, man. What a terrific job. I can't thank you enough. You know, as a matter of fact, it was even better than this. Your read of the wind was better than my swing. You'll never hear that from a PGA pro. Scotty gets a little, and we do enjoy watching him play, and he's going to be out at the 3M Open. He's selling a lot of tickets. But he can get, these golfers don't hit bad golf shots. Bad golf clubs hit bad golf shots. That's what the golfers think. They never think they make a mistake.
23: I always love that
16: they
23: one.
16: Never make a mistake. They have a perfect swing every time. It's always a bad break. Oh, woe is me.
23: Even though just the tiniest thing can throw you off your golf swing.
16: Well, and you know, Timmy, you played enough with me. I don't spend a lot of time blaming anybody but myself. I just go, you're terrible. What is wrong with you? But yeah, he kind of called out the cat. And I don't think I heard the caddy say a thing other than I think Ted Scott once said something like, when he said, I flushed it, I've hit a lot of good shots today, and I think Ted said, you have. You did.
23: He knows where his bread is buttered.
16: Right. But I'm also thinking, he's thinking to himself, really? That's my fault? You're calling me out on that? But,
23: well, one, a guy who gets to Scotty Scheffler's level, you should be able to read wind on your own.
16: Well, yes,
23: you know what I mean?
16: Absolutely.
23: I mean, like, it shouldn't just be...
16: Exactly.
23: It's not like you've had a caddy your entire life teaching you. So, like... Even when a caddy tells you, hey, hit the ball here, like, don't you ultimately have the club in your hands and go,
16: well, sure you do.
23: Well, the wind, I think, is, like, let's have a conversation about this. I think the wind's going this way.
16: Yeah.
23: And then come to an agreement. You don't just blindly listen to the caddy every time, do you?
16: I wouldn't think. And, yeah, that's why I said, He can throw grass up in the air and look at it. I mean, it's like...
23: I mean, Jordan Spieth and his caddy are like infamous for always having like these long conversations while Jordan's like disagreeing with them.
16: Here, it's... Now, this isn't as serious as is getting a second opinion from a doctor, but generally speaking, if you go to a doctor, you have a malady, you go see it, and if you're not real happy with that, you go get a second opinion. You can't hit a decent shot because you're getting old, just like the rest of us. It has nothing to do with age. If I just shot a 76 the other day. Now, full disclosure, remember, Tenneby, I played all gold tees, save for the first hole. I played white, which is really no different than gold's 10 yards longer, 20 yards longer. So it was actually to my disadvantage. I said, I wanted to try senior tees. I hit a lot of good shots. I also hit a lot of bad ones. But it's like, I can't hit the ball as far because of age, but it's, you know, obviously you don't play golf if you think it's all age. I mean, age, eventually, Father Time will catch up with you where you're... When you get really old, you just can't swing the club anymore. But that's no excuse to hit bad shots. Trust me, I'll get fixed today. The master professional, Craig Warren, will get me on track. Craig is so good, there have been times I'll show up and I'll go, so hit a couple of iron shots for me. And go, what do you want me to hit? Whatever you want. So I'll grab an 8-iron and I'll just flush 8-iron after 8-iron. He'll go, and I'll deliver. I go, Craig, that's not what's been going on. He'll go, well, I don't know what to tell you, but I can't fix something that has been broke.
23: Yeah.
16: Sometimes just being in the presence of master professional will do it. I've called him on the phone playing golf. Fourth hole, Troy Byrne. Craig, Common, what's up? Everything's doing this. What am I doing? Try this. Thanks, Craig. Set the phone down. Flush it. Craig, appreciate it. Thanks much. On the phone. He knows my swing well enough. He can fix me over the phone. The best advice he ever gave me was take 2 weeks off and quit. But I couldn't do that. So I kept playing. This one says we're all having ear pain noon to three every day.
23: Where do you think I got the symptoms from?
16: Yeah. I can relate to Scotty Scheffler. It's very similar when you write a brilliant joke and Common butchers the delivery. Maury knows the feeling too. All right, Larry Mondello guy. Okay, Larry Mondello guy. It's obvious.
23: By the way, you should have butchered that email when you were reading it.
16: I should have.
23: That should have been the joke.
16: It's obvious what they did to the parquet floor in Boston. They rubbed margarine on it. It's right there in the name. They called parquet floors. Who do you think sent that one in?
23: Maury Amsterdam guy.
16: You'll love this. Larry Mondello guy says, channeling my inner Maury Amsterdam guy.
0: Brilliant.
16: So he came up with a joke, and then he took a cheap shot at Maury Amsterdam guy at the same time. Now that's double duty. That's a double header.
23: It would be nice if we could cut down. If he could it's just kind of like AI. If he can figure out how to write jokes like Maury Amsterdam guy, then we don't need Maury Amsterdam guy to write jokes anymore.
16: That's a very good idea. Another Fish Wrap Factory West Side story. This is good news, we hope. At least it's good news as we speak. Headline. Vikings left tackle Christian Darrisaw says knee feels great in Otis. Vikings starting left tackle Christian Darrisaw said his left knee feels great this spring after he had a second straight season cut short because of the effects of the injury. Here's what he told the Fish Wrap Factory West Side yesterday. Best it's felt in 2 years. I'm trending in the right direction. Full motion. Everything feels great. Story goes on to read, Darrisaw is entering his sixth season with the Purple after being drafted in the first round in 2021, wore a leg sleeve but no brace during Thursday's OTA practice. He participated in everything from O-line drills to 7-on-7. O'Connell said the team had planned on Darrisaw being available in this part of the NFL calendar and that he's been participating pretty much in totality. O'Connell said Christian's had a great spring. We're being smart with him, but at the same time, we're making sure that he's part of this collective O-line group elevation. Let me read that again. We're making sure that he's part of the collective O-line group elevation that's happening. That group is a bit high standard for themselves. Christian has a very high standard for himself. It's one of the reasons why we're so excited to have him back and feeling healthy, feeling good. Now we just need to continue to progress that way in a way that allows him to feel great starting the season. Last year, he was, you know, it was, was that he was injured and missed. Refresh me of his timeline, because last year he was back after this surgery, but he still wasn't playing full time, right? He was.
23: He'd pull himself from games.
16: Yeah, he'd pull himself from games.
23: He was like a part-time player for multiple weeks.
16: And I think there were those that criticized him. And I understand that, because of all the sports tend to be, hockey's probably right there with it. You're supposed to play hurt. That's just the way it is. You eat some dirt. You rub some Robitussin on it, because guess what? We need you. Team needs you. Fans need you. The league needs you. The world needs you. And it's like, but if you're the player and you're going, I messed up my knee real bad. I mean, I had to have interior, anterior, and exterior cruciate ligament surgery. That's the worst. Not just anterior, interior, but exterior. And it's like, well, so if I rush myself back, I put myself, I'm jeopardizing myself, because I will. And so if I don't feel like I'm ready, sorry, I'm with, and I was on his side on that. And if you look back at last year, had he played all those games, would it have made that much of a difference in their season? I don't know. Ted B, they won their last five games. They were on a roll. We're one punt return from getting to the big game. But I would rather, it's the old, what's that, spite your nose? No, that's not the saying. There's an old saying in Tennessee about valor. Discretion's the better part of valor. You know, because we need you, and everybody will look up and you go, what a warrior. Look what he did. Played with a broken leg. His jugular vein got ripped open and he just had to put a tourniquet on it. He's going to lose his head, but man, did he ever play well for us. He helped us win. Oh, that's all fine and good in those Rudy kind of stories, but I'm better because Tennessee, other than quarterback, what's the most important position in football? Left tackle, the guy that protects the blind side of a right-handed quarterback, right? So you need him healthy, and I'd rather that. So this, as we speak today, is a good sign. He says his knee feels great, better than it has in 2 years. Now, if the season gets going in week two, he's pulling himself out in the second half, that'll be that will leave us scratching our heads a little.
23: Yeah, see, I was not a fan of how that transpired last year. To me, it's, if you're too hurt to play, then don't play. He was literally playing halves of games, or he'd play a series and then take out a series, and you'd have him for a good chunk of the game, and then he'd pull himself in the fourth quarter. Like, if you've been cleared to play and you're healthy, then go play. If you're not healthy enough to play, then don't, you should not even be, like, you're putting the team in a bind every week when they don't know whether they're going to have you, when they're setting up their 53-man roster and getting their depth accordingly. They don't know what they have in you. So if it was one of those where you don't feel comfortable with your injury, fine, I have no problem, then sit out.
16: You could make that argument, I guess.
23: But
16: yeah,
23: once you decide to play in the game and you've been cleared by doctors to play in the game, I don't like just pulling yourself on your teammates.
16: Yeah. You could make that argument. And I understand it. I still think, I guess I still.
23: And it was like a one-time thing. This happened most of the season.
16: This one says, if you're on a snap count, that's fine, but you got to be out there in the fourth quarter in a potential game-winning drive. He wasn't last year. That's true. That is true.
23: It was weird. Like, I felt like the whole thing was, like, underreported, and people weren't really asking the coach, like, how he truly felt about it. I always assume maybe there was, I don't know, maybe some more anger behind the scenes than what we're even being, I can't imagine coaches would be happy with how that was transpiring.
16: Yeah, probably not. But I think part of that, too, is that culture of football. Then what the team needed to do then and said, unless you're ready to play the whole game, we're not going to start you. They could have made that decision on their own, but they allowed him to play. They allowed him to play his game the way he wanted to play it.
23: But like I said, the word was, it's one thing if you're putting a guy on a pitch count, right? Your doctor's right. Like, hey, let's only get him X amount of snaps. That did not seem to be the case here. It seemed that he was taking himself out of
16: That's
23: games,
16: correct.
23: Which then puts the coaching That's staff correct. And his teammates in a tough spot.
16: But then, like I say, then the coaching staff would say, we're not going to start you until you think you're 100%. And then if that's a year, I
23: don't disagree with that.
16: Because the other thing is, who is really out to protect the player other than the player himself? Because let's face it, we know the franchise wants what's best for him. But guess what? We churn them in and churn them out. When we're done with Darius, let's say Darius had a career and injury. Too bad. Next man up.
23: Yeah.
16: You know, so it's like there you know, yeah, so. But yeah, but anyway, this is good news. Hopefully he is, he remains healthy, wealthy, and wise, and provides a full
23: they need
16: season.
23: Him.
16: Yeah, they need
23: him. They need him.
16: Yeah, they need him. And then we like our left guard, right? Is that Jonah? We like him, right? He was pretty good last year.
23: Donovan Jackson.
16: Or Donovan Jackson. Who do I get? Why do I want to call him Jonah Jackson?
23: I don't know.
16: Donovan Jackson. And then we're going with Brandell at center, right?
23: That's what it seems like.
16: And then O'Neal, of course, and remind me.
23: Fries, who they got in free agency. They did draft a left tackle this year.
16: They did. You're right.
23: Out of Northwestern, so.
16: So, yeah, we'll see.
23: Because I do think if Darisa has another injury-riddled season or maybe some of the lack of commitment pops up again, then you do have to start looking elsewhere. I think this is kind of the final straw.
16: Yeah.
23: But, you know, the best out of Christian Darisaw is Pro Bowl level left tackle. So there is a high ceiling there.
16: What you doing this weekend? Anything special? What do you got for family plans?
23: No. We're gonna go to get some ice cream today because it's the last day of school for all three of my kids.
16: Oh, sweet.
23: So we're going to reward them with some ice cream.
16: Where at? Coldstone?
23: I think we have a nearby place called Big Dipper, but I also mentioned DQ, and they want to go to DQ just so they can get dinner there as well. They want to have dinner there.
16: How about no. John Mellencamp has Jack and Diane. I've got golf day in Minnesota.
23: I'll be playing golf tomorrow.
16: Oh, you are?
23: Yeah, first time in Minnesota this year. I'll be playing the Loggers Trail.
16: For golf day in Minnesota.
23: Yeah.
16: I like Loggers Trail. I'd like to have played. What time are you teeing off?
23: Sunday, it's all baseball and summer hockey begins. Okay. So lots of activities hockey. On Sunday.
16: I have Golf Day Minnesota tomorrow. Broadcasting live from the Meadows at Mystic Lake from 10 until noon. Play golf there prior to that. And then I think I'll play Sunday morning.
23: Lucky.
16: Thanks. And then
23: every day for you is Golf Day Minnesota.
16: Every day is Golf Day Minnesota. It is every day Golf Day Minnesota. And then I did some various yard work. I took advantage of the great deal they were providing, a lot of equipment, half price mower. I think I didn't, and so I have a half price mower, and I'm gonna break it in tomorrow. New Toro. I'm excited about it. So. Oh, someone said Jonah Jackson is a kiddie guard. I knew I'd heard the name. I knew there was a Jonah Jackson somewhere.
23: Well, can we get him too?
16: Jonah this, Jackson that, whoever it might be. Receive this text message. Says, have a great weekend, me boy. Thank you. And you know what I say the same to you and all the listeners. Tenneby, thanks for having me.
23: Hey, great job.
16: You as well. We really did enjoy our visit with you today. Let's do this. Let's, Someone just said KOC told PA on Tuesday interview last year that Darius had the freedom to pull himself if he went the knee was swollen and there was discomfort. Not saying I believe it, but that's what KOC said. So anyway, just wanted to throw that at the very end. We'll see you next week. I'm out. We're both out Monday, right?
23: Yeah, we're both out Monday. We're both golfing.
16: Yeah, we're going to be both playing at the LPGA, KPMG, PGA Championship Media Day. So we'll talk to you on Tuesday. Big Ticket and JG are next year in the Fan.
0: Good night, Mrs. Calabash. 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
6: Whatever they do at Popeyes.
7: Fried. That's the thing, is there's nothing like fried chicken.
6: There's not.
7: There just isn't.
6: There's
7: the problem
6: not.
7: Is it's dangerous.
6: Yeah.
7: Clearly.
6: Grilled chicken, good too.
7: Yeah.
6: It's good.
7: Yeah, but I never feel quite as satisfied. I understand why I'm eating it, but.
6: Yeah, no.
7: So, apparently, we are in an era of what the Wall Street Journal discusses. This is a story by a woman named Elena Dezik. We are in an era of chicken angst. Here's what she explains. In the 2000s, customers complained about expensive burgers. In the 2010s, it was avocado toast and kale salad. Now, because of a mix of slim restaurant margins, inflation, a national protein obsession, and consumer expectations, the beloved yard bird has become a proxy for the affordability crisis. Restaurateurs say pricing it can be more emotional than steak or seafood. And apparently upscale chicken dishes, they have spread. Prices have followed. Chicken prices through the roof at so-called fine dining restaurants. The median cost of a chicken entree is now $28, which is more than fish and shellfish entrees that are both $25, despite chicken being a lower cost ingredient, according to some data. New York City, this doesn't surprise anybody, chicken prices are much higher. At Chez Fifi, on the Upper East Side, the poulet roti, served by the half portion, $78.
6: That whole sentence just sounds expensive. Like, you know, I mean, that sounds yes. cheap after those names.
7: At Gramercy Tavern, the brick-pressed chicken cooked in a wood-burning far is $36. Gigi's, a restaurant that bills itself as a rotisserie wine bar, became the subject of a local debate after a councilman from a nearby district posted a message on Insta that said simply, $40 for half a chicken at a wine bar? Really? So, I guess I didn't know this was all going on. The implication of this story is that psychologically, we have a harder time accepting a high chicken price on an entree. That there, wait, it's chicken. How could it be $33? No matter how it's prepared. That we, there's some kind of built-in, and I don't know if this is related to the Popeyes experience, where you go, well, you go to Popeyes, you go to KFC, you go whatever, you get four-piece chicken. Now, again, that's not fine dining, but that's the theory on why people seem to be rebelling more over the high chicken price compared to any other sort of food. What do you make of that? It's very strange to me.
6: Well, chicken is supposed to be the cheaper option, you know, whenever you're trying to, like, save money at one of those nice places. It's like, well, I could get the $90 steak, or the chicken's like $25. I guess I could do that. So it's probably disappointing because it was seen as like a safety net, I think, at some of these nicer places.
7: We don't think of it. A woman named Emmeline Rood, writer, an author of a book called Tastes Like Chicken, A History of America's Favorite Bird. There's a book for everything, apparently.
6: There is.
7: She says the shock comes from this dissonance. We don't think of it as a luxury food. History, though, indicates it was once considered a pricier option until about the 1950s during the expansion of industrial farming. But Americans have for decades been conditioned to think of chicken as a budget bird, something to be plucked from the supermarket in a pinch. Now, one of the suggestions here is that Costco's part of the problem.
6: Really?
7: Correct.
6: I'm listening.
7: In 1922, Lee Wolin, a chef in Chicago, opened Gigi's Chicken Shop, a casual spot from the Boca Restaurant Group that offers $24 rotisserie chickens. It leaves some customers comparing the cost to Costco's $4.99 rotisserie, a loss leader that results in added sales by getting customers in the warehouse retailer's door. Here's the quote from Mr. Wolin, the chef. "We've heard it all, and we don't want you if you're coming in looking for Costco prices. We've heard it all, and we don't want you.
6: Jeez.
7: If you're coming in for Costco prices. We don't make our money off mattresses and TVs." The point he's making is, well, that's lower, not because it should be, but because it can be because of the other sales they are able to make. For us, this is too much bread and butter. This is too important. We're not going to be able to sell you a rotisserie chicken for $5. We're sorry.
6: Right. Our margins are different.
7: So I think it does that. I think that enters into it. You go to any grocery store, right? Roasted chickens that you can buy whole.
6: They got them right there.
7: They got them right there. Exactly. On your way out the door, sometimes they're delicious. Sometimes maybe not so much. But they don't run. I don't think they run $24. They might be more expensive than the Costco version.
6: Right.
7: But they don't spend $24 or $25, do they?
6: I haven't bought one in a while, but I feel like $15 maybe is what you get for that. If you just go grab the rotisserie.
7: At supermarket?
6: Yeah, like if you go to Cub right over here.
7: Yeah, I think it's probably 10, I think it's a little less. I think it's 10, maybe 12. Yeah, in that range.
6: I do like there was something about getting the chicken right off the rotisserie. You know, when they grab it for you.
7: I agree. Yep.
6: Something feels good about that.
7: Let me know. I know we have to have a lot of people who have survived several other chicken wars. Do you have a bias against a sit-down restaurant? That if the chicken price is as high as the stuff for, I don't know, other meats, fish included, are you immediately looking askance at that? Are you bitter about that?
6: I would be surprised. I would be annoyed.
7: You would be.
6: Yeah. Well, you also think fish should be more expensive just because it's fish. It's
7: true.
6: Market prices. You know, sometimes you pull up and they're like, we can't tell you what it costs. We have no idea. If you want this kind of fish, we'll go check in the back. It's not just going to be on the menu. Chicken was always like the one standby. Like I said, the cheaper option. It was always good.
7: The Costco-style habituation makes chicken an ingredient that feels like it should always be available at accessible prices no matter what happens to the economy. Similar to how Americans view eggs, cheap chicken ticks a lot of boxes and expensive chicken violates those boxes, our writer says. People see it as a symbol of their own quality of life. Another problem for American chefs, they write, is that diners often assume they can recreate a labor-intensive, high-quality chicken dish at home. This is a comment from Alex Eaton, the culinary director of Restaurant Le Cave in Charleston, South Carolina. Eaton uses a carefully sourced heritage breed bird that's brined, deboned, and served in butter for $35. That sounds good, man.
6: It all sounds good. Everything
7: takes nearly 2 days, but I'm glad it's coming off as seeming effortless. But his point is, well, you ain't going to get that for $4, for $5. That takes time. That's labor intensive. You can't have this assumption. Oh, it's just chicken. How can it cost that much for chicken?
6: We can do it on our grill out front.
7: A major rebellion out there in the chicken war, on the chicken war front.
6: I'm going to have to start paying closer attention. We don't go out to eat as much as we used to, so I haven't really noticed this. I'm going to have to start paying attention at some of these places.
7: Jolene from Minneapolis writes, there's a restaurant in North Myrtle Beach, South Carolina that charges market price for chicken wings. What does that mean? Market price for chicken wings.
6: Well, kind of like what I was saying with the fish. Okay. I don't even know what market price means. It just means that it's fluid. It just means that it's they're not just going to set it and throw it on the menu.
7: Yeah.
6: So whatever it costs that day, that week, somebody that runs a restaurant could probably let us know. I always took it as we can't put it firm in ink for you. We got to put it on chalk on a board over here, and we'll let you know what the price is if you ask. So it's rare.
7: Yeah, you might be right. Because
6: usually
7: that's
6: for like seafood, if I remember right.
7: It's that's not for true. Chicken. That, yeah, that's true. All right. Well, we got some good text coming in. Let's get a pause in now. We've got Johnny coming up at 5:30. I want to review a little bit of my day or morning yesterday with the indefatigable. Is that the word? Sam Mitchell. It's the Sam Mitchell experience yesterday. Was a lot of fun. And we'll give you some more details on that and prepare you for a lot of other controversies before we're done at 6:30.
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9: Chance of thunderstorms with fog and spots tonight. Otherwise, cloudy skies expected. Lows dip down to about 66. Northeasterly winds around 5 miles per hour. Highs level off around 87 with fog and spots. Early tomorrow, cloudy skies with a few peaks of sun. Thunderstorms likely tomorrow night. Lows dip down to about 70, partly cloudy skies. From the Weatherology Weather Center, I'm meteorologist Paul Trombley on 99.3 The Fan, Winona. Currently 70.
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21: 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I'm going to send my child off to start adulting. 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
7: Speculation, no more discussion, no more debate. This is decided. Do we have anything that says that? I don't think we do.
6: No, I'm kind of scrolling through quickly.
7: You know what we need? Enough said.
6: Enough said.
7: Verbally.
6: That would work. I can get
7: the music,
6: actually.
7: But yeah. Yeah. A term that's used in one of the, what are the movies set in Vegas? The hotel.
6: The Oceans
7: heist movies.
6: Movie.
7: Oceans. It's in one of those.
6: I was watching it last night.
7: An enough said.
6: Oceans 13.
7: That's it.
6: I was watching it last night. I'm like, I got to get that. Yeah. I used to have it. I used to play it all the time.
7: Did you really?
6: Yeah, and it got lost. So
7: yeah,
6: we used to have enough said.
7: If there was any suspense regarding the Vikings' future at quarterback, it's gone now, as of today. You know that, right?
6: Well, I know Justin Jefferson talked. Is that what you're referring to? He was on the Paul Allen Project.
7: You seen the quote?
6: I haven't.
7: What do you think of Kyler Murray? He understands the game. He understands the defenses. He understands how to put touch on the ball. Just enough to where it gets to where it's got to go without making it difficult for us. He understands the game a lot more. He kind of throws the ball before you even get out that break. He's a smart guy, and he's a competitor. It's over, Johnny. I mean, he's talking about Kyler Murray as if he's got four MVPs. And relative to what JJ's had to deal with, Justin Jefferson, maybe that's true. That certainly sounds like a guy who's already made his decision, does it not?
6: Pretty emphatic, I think.
7: Here's the part that he understands the game a lot more than who?
6: Right.
7: There's no one else he's going to be. He ain't talking about Carson Wentz.
6: Probably not Brosmer.
7: I don't think he's talking about your guy Brosmer, my former guy.
6: Mm-hmm.
7: It's over. Secret's out. It's out of the bag.
6: June 8th.
7: We already know it.
6: June 8th, 2026. So we don't have to worry about.
7: That was with the project today, correct?
6: Yes.
7: I didn't hear that interview. I heard some stuff earlier. By the way, you see what's following us tonight at the Fan at 6:30?
6: I did.
7: Flag football.
6: Yes, Parker Fox and Howdy.
7: Girls flag football.
6: Yep.
7: At TCO, the championship game.
6: The state championship,
7: yes.
6: Exactly. Right at 6:30. That'll be cool.
7: Well, name me another station that versatile.
6: There are none.
7: There are none.
6: What do you want? Girls flag football?
7: Hockey.
6: Howdy and Parker.
7: State high school hockey tournament.
6: Yep.
7: You want the big stuff? We got that too. We
6: sure.
7: Got it all. What else do you want?
6: I don't know.
7: There's nothing else to want, is it?
6: And you can listen to it anywhere in the country or world because of the free and very easy to use iHeartRadio app.
7: It's the beauty of it.
6: Especially if you make us a preset, which is also very easy to do.
7: Market price is usually updated weekly. I'm a former chef.
6: There you go.
7: And now self-produced to chefs. The markets fluctuate due to supply and demand and can vary depending on conditions. This is Kiter Guy from Deep Haven. 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
6: I like that. I get that now.
7: It's a good answer.
6: Yeah.
7: I mean, it's a good explanation.
6: Yep.
7: Grilled marinated chicken thighs, bone in, skin on. $33 gets me about 15 pounds of them. Cheap and amazing.
6: It's supposed to be cheaper. Yeah. That's why people are mad.
7: If you get chicken while you're out to eat, you are soulless. Be a real man or woman and get a steak. Chicken sandwiches are the exception.
6: Well, that makes no sense.
7: Maybe you only buy your kids two dolls instead of 30, and you'll be.

0: If people actually saw what factory farms do to chicken, I think they'd be willing to pay more for cage-free chickens that are allowed to graze.
1: Yeah.
0: It's pretty disgusting.
1: I mean, that was the Glenn,
0: Glenn Taylor thing?
1: That was Glue Gal, yeah.
0: Yeah, that's Glue Gal.
1: When the chickens got sick, he basically, didn't he have to just burn down the whole factory? I mean, wasn't it just over?
0: Yeah, it was bad. Yeah, it was very bad. Where are we here? Twins baseball? No, that wasn't the one
1: I did talk to somebody who was like a cage-free chicken person. Because they still have to kill the chicken.
0: Yes, that's a requirement, yeah, correct?
1: Usually. And so I asked him, I said, well, how do you do that? And basically he was like, well, you just got to surprise them. They're walking around. You don't just line them up like in a factory,
0: yeah,
1: which is horrible, obviously. I think we've all made that leap, right? Do you think the cows are dying a peaceful death? You know, for the burgers and the steaks
0: we're all
1: and everything,
0: frauds
1: or the
0: on
1: pigs,
0: it.
1: Like it is what it is. It's not great to think about.
0: We're all frauds on that stuff. I mean, it's just silly.
1: Are you going to feel any better about how the chicken died because it was cage free? Like, is that going to make you feel better as you're eating it?
0: If you're performative, yeah. If you want to lie to yourself, you want to pretend, yeah. I mean, I don't know. I don't think there's a good answer on that either.
1: You know, I was going to feel guilty, but then I found out this chicken got to roam.
0: Market price would be the same in it's what the restaurant pays for. That one makes no. That's a dictated. Don't dictate your texts. Much as I like having texts, if you dictate them, I can't. They're not understandable. It's just not going to work. If I can get chicken wings at Costco for 50 cents each, I would think a restaurant would be able to sell them at $2 a wing when they make buffalo wings. My guess is they would pay less than that from the supplier. $16 for an order of 8 isn't out of the ordinary. Add in seasoning, sauce, blue cheese, and celery sticks, and I'm rolling into cash. That's Mark from Lakeville.
1: Start the food truck.
0: 952 guy writes, sounds like Justin Jefferson was describing some combination of Roger Staubach and Joe Montana. Yes, it's true. But I think that's what makes it so telling. He hasn't been that good a quarterback. But it may not be surprising, because of the trauma that JJ has had to endure, that he's already lost himself in Kyler Murray's eyes at this early date.
1: He's caught a lot of passes in between Kirk Cousins and Kyler Murray from interesting people.
0: JJ, he has, hasn't he?
1: Pastrnak,
0: yeah.
1: Brosmer. You can go down the list. I can name all of them. I think we know most of them, but it's been a potpourri of quarterbacks.
0: Do the Sharks and Jets take sides on PETA? If so, sending thoughts and prayers for the text line. Yeah, they sometimes do. I don't know if that one's big enough. You need the KFC app on the phone to get a better deal. Is that true with a lot of apps where you can get better prices if you use the app? That's how they encourage you to go to the app?
1: Or they send you like push notifications for specials and deals. And you doubt it, everybody. Maybe the Brickin' for Chicken, Chick-fil-A at Target Center, maybe that was in direct response to the chicken prices going through the roof.
0: Yeah.
1: And that's why everybody was excited when an opponent would miss two straight free throws in the fourth quarter against the Timberwolves.
0: Very possible. I have another consumer-related question that is starting to... I will put this under the classification of, this is the Larry David coming out in me. And that's not difficult. That's not much of a reach. But it has happened again, and I'm trying to figure out if I'm the last to know in this case, or if I'm the only one who cares. And if you're Larry David, it could be both, or it could be either, correct? Because that's sort of the nature of the beast.
1: Yep.
0: And that might well fit. 64686 is the Bradshaw and Bryant KFAN text line. We got Johnny coming up in about 1 hour. And I want to give you, as I said, a moment or two from, not live, but give you highlights of our conversation with Sam Mitchell yesterday when he came into studio. There were some real surprising moments. Stay tuned.
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1: 67 overnight, hot tomorrow. Sunny skies, high of 91.
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7: Fan forecast.
8: 67 for an overnight low, sunny tomorrow with a high of 91.
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1: I don't even think you have this yet. When we're done at 6:30 tonight,
2: yep,
1: we are going straight to TCO Performance Center, correct?
2: Yes.
1: Where the high school girls flag football, state flag football championship game will have already begun. I think it's supposed to start about 6. We'll pick it up in progress,
2: okay,
1: is what I was told.
2: Okay.
1: That'll be on the fan tonight, right?
2: Yes.
1: And it's Halvey and your guy on the broadcast?
2: Parker Fox.
1: Okay. Well, I wonder if they happen to see this. This comes via Ryan Williamson.
2: Yep.
1: I just got a report from the girls flag football state tournament of a team taking a knee to end the half. I feel like doing it at the Vikings facility is specifically an ode to Denny Green's decision to kneel at the end of regulation in the 1998 NFC Championship game. Brilliantly played.
2: Wow.
1: That's an old-time, good, solid rip from Ryan Williamson. Nicely done. So, taking a knee, you do that to be merciful even in flag football, apparently, eh?
2: I guess you do.
1: Who knew?
2: Man, I wonder which team it was because the semifinals are now set there. Park of Cottage Grove will take on Rogers.
1: Okay.
2: And then Minnetonka lost to Rosemount by one in overtime.
1: Oh.
2: 33-32.
1: Wow, barn burner.
2: And then Centennial beat La Crescent Hoka 7-6 to advance to the other semifinal.
1: Nice.
2: So what did I say? We've got Park of Cottage Grove and Rogers and then Centennial and Rosemount in the semifinals. And like you said, right after us, we send it right to Halvey and Parker Fox from TCO.
1: Brilliant. Absolutely brilliant. I got this text a moment ago, listening apparently to the last segment. It's that way in Europe, Dad. You're kind of dramatic.
2: She's just learning that?
1: I said. Kind of sums it up, doesn't it?
2: It does.
1: And I haven't texted back yet, but I will eventually say, I got to do a radio show. You want college? That's true. The deal. You got to do what you got to do. Everybody's got to do
2: dance?
1: Exactly it.
2: Yeah.
1: You like going to Ireland for the Irish Dance World Competition
2: here?
1: Which
2: Hawaii trip was your favorite?
1: Exactly. Exactly.
2: You that's go it. The one you went with Garty's family was there, or
1: that's
2: the
1: it.
2: Other ones?
1: That's it. 100% true.
2: Yeah.
1: All right, man. The green folks are... They're checking in. Yeah, Sharks and Jets are checking in.
2: Do we need the security that we had, you know, a few months ago to come help us?
1: We might. It's stunning how people lose their minds, but that's okay.
2: All right, so let's talk about basketball news. There's a game in New York tonight, game 3 of the finals. First finals game at Madison Square Garden since 1999. Actually, my life full circle. I remember playing tennis with Trent Tucker in 1999, years before I would ever start working here. Talking about how he had just talked to Patrick Ewing, who was injured at the time.
1: Yes.
2: Spurs, and they have to play. He's like, Patrick says you got to play. Today on the show, Trent Tucker talks about talking to Patrick Ewing because he's at all these games like John Starks and everything. It's great.
1: And Steph Marbury.
2: Steph Marbury, of course, Knicks legend. But, I mean, how can anybody care about that? When we got the news today that the Gophers in St. Thomas are going to play basketball this season, not just on the men's side, but on the women's side. They just had Stephen A.
1: Is it going to be a doubleheader?
2: It's not going to be a doubleheader, okay. Which that would be cool. I actually would like that. That would be fun. It's going to be different days. The Gophers men will host the Tommies on November 6th at Williams Arena. The women will play St. Thomas at Williams Arena on December 1st. The meetings will be the first between the two teams since St. Thomas began Division I play in 2021-2022. And now all can be right with the St. Paul and St. Thomas world. How many times?
1: Oh, my God.
2: Nico was asked about it at his introductory press conference. Two minutes after Derek Queen beat them to go to the Sweet 16. Maryland, Colorado State. You going to play St. Thomas? Hey, congrats, Nico. You going to play St. Thomas? Ben Johnson wouldn't. Now, all you Tommies, and I went to school there. It's one of my 5 colleges. Can we all just relax? We got it done now. What are we going to do now? Does it have to be yearly?
1: There's always another dragon to slay.
2: I know they already play in hockey, and that's great.
1: I think we did. We've obviously talked about this over the years, and I think my conclusion was I was begging for it, not because I cared at all or thought it was as big a deal as the Tommy people pretended it was, but just so everybody could shut up and we wouldn't have to hear about it anymore. Right? So I'm with you. Now, you got it. Now, you know, let's move on to something else. And let's stop pretending this is like, I know I'm in the minority on this. I've never gotten all that worked up. I can get worked up over everything, including bottle caps.
2: You just did it.
1: But I could not get worked up over, oh, you're afraid to play the little school, huh? And there's a million examples, not just St. Thomas. This notion that you're obligated to play these little schools when they have everything to gain and you have everything to lose.
2: Right.
1: I never cared. It's fine if you want to do it, fine. But the idea that this was some great injustice, I never understood that concept. It never fascinated me that much. It didn't mean to me that, well, what you're doing is a big school. You're afraid. You're exposing yourself of your insecurity. No, people pretended it mattered. It doesn't matter. And, that's the good news today, as you say. Now, hopefully, Johnny and company will shut the bleep up about it. It's now upon us.
2: We'll talk to Johnny about 20 minutes from now. I assume that's all you're going to talk to him about. Not his hanging out at a New York Knicks bar to watch Karl Anthony Towns. Not his appearances on New York radio this weekend to talk about Karl Anthony Towns. Talk to him. He'll want to talk.
1: Yep.
2: Gophers and Tommies. By the way, game 3 tonight, not here on The Fan. Wish it was. The Knicks are 1.5-point favorites to take a 3-0 lead.
1: They are favorites.
2: They are favored by 1.5.
1: Well, then that moved. Because I thought when the lines were first announced, the Spurs, I think as of Saturday, the Spurs were still favored.
2: Okay.
1: So maybe it moved, or I guess it could be different betting lines, obviously.
2: The lines to get into Madison Square Garden, by the way, are formidable.
1: Yeah.
2: Formidable.
1: Well, they've kind of created like a fence line all the way around, right? Because the president's showing up.
2: Yes.
1: And do we know where he's going to be?
2: I don't. I assume a suite somewhere.
1: A suite of some sort?
2: It is a buzzkill. I remember Feinstein always used to talk about this, having presidents come to things.
1: Yeah.
2: Again, every president has at different times. It adds such a layer.
1: Oh, big time.
2: And to think, like, all those watch parties we've been watching at New York, you know, they're right outside of a Lifetime.
1: Yes.
2: Lifetime Fitness, right on top of Penn Station. Like, those are all gone because of that. Which, again, it's fine. President wants to go to a game. I get it. But it is unfortunate that kind of stuff goes away because you got to keep the president safe. That part makes sense. Well,
1: especially, now on the basis of what the attempts, the series of attempts on his life.
2: All right, so that's tonight. What else did I want to get to? The Twins are off today. They lost to the Royals yesterday, 6-5.
1: Let me back up on the Trump thing. I think you can be annoyed and offended because of what you just laid out, just the incredible changes to security that it makes. In this case, a moment that New York has been waiting for a long time. I'm not saying anybody should feel sorry for New York fans, but they are a loyal fan base, and this is the first home game they've had in forever, right?
2: Since 99.
1: Since 1999. And so I can understand that particular objection, I guess I would say. But there are a number of occasions. For a lot of people, it's not because the president's going. It's because this president's going. Let's face it. I mean, that's why people are especially bitter. And, you know, again, I think in a perfect world, he wouldn't be there just because of what the commotion that this adds. But I've been through it at some games. It is not unprecedented that this sort of thing takes place. So in the sense also, and even I think the commissioner spoke about this, most people believe he's a real Knicks fan, right? He had a life before he turned to politics. You may not like him. You may not have liked him then as a reality show star or what he's become since, but I don't think this is the kind of thing, this is a guy, what did he have to do with the Knicks? By all accounts, he's been a pretty significant sports fan for a period of time. So hate it for the right reasons if you're going to hate it, is all I'm asking you to do.
2: The Fan has your chance to win $2,500. All you need to do is enter the keyword birthday at KFAN.com right now. 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Your shot at $2,500.
1: Johnny will be coming up in about 15 minutes or so. If you have questions for him, hit the Bradshaw and Bryant KFAN text line at 64686. Back in a minute.
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1: Pretty over UST, but it is a good move for the Gophers to build interest and watch a preseason game. There'll be 10,000 plus in the barn for that game.
2: We'll see.
1: It's wonderful. It will be a test, because you do wonder sometimes whether the act of this protest, this ongoing, poor, poor, pitiful us, and how dare you not schedule this game, that was really what it was about, was constantly moping about it. Whether there's as much interest in actually attending the game will be, I think, very, very interesting to find out. Maybe there will be. That might be perfect. The green factor has zero to do with why I like the caps. They come in handy when walking around town or wherever, so you have single-handed operation, don't need to hold the cap between drinks. That's Jeff in Maplewood. I just put the cap back on the top in between drinks. Is that bad?
2: I don't think so.
1: It's not that complicated.
2: I think that's pretty normal behavior.
1: I think there's an element in the population that almost feels like, well, if Europe does it, it must be wonderful. I would say that might be a faulty premise, or it might be a little bit more complicated than that. I don't think that makes any more sense in saying if they do something we're doing over there, and they go, well, why are you doing this? Well, because that's what they do it in the United States of America. Not sure that's that big a deal to me. What's interesting will be to see whether this is the start of the trend. Like I said, I mentioned that I saw this in the Kowalski's ones. I have not noticed them, Lunds Byerly's. I haven't noticed them, Trader Joe's. I'm just talking about their spring water, not their fancy water. I haven't noticed that trend. But so I'm wondering if this is, is this going to be a trend that comes, it goes across the board. 760 guy writes, you're sounding more like Tony Kornheiser every day. I'd take that compliment for sure. That's not a bad thing to sound like from time to time.
2: Southern Cal, Southeastern California.
1: Oh, is it?
2: Yep.
1: Okay.
2: Riverside, San Bernardino, San Diego counties.
1: Dan, we've covered meat and litter. Can we get a bumper-to-bumper State of the Union on urban cyclists? Very good question. Very good point. Just bring an old cap with you. Don't let them win anarchy. That's from 651 guy. That's his own form of a mini rebellion. He brings that's a tough thing to remember to bring.
2: Yes,
1: before you
2: no.
1: leave, you get your wallet, you get your keys. Yeah. You have your bottle cap?
2: Do the checklist.
1: I guess you could keep them in the car. Do it that way.
2: Yes. Do you need a Dasani? Do you need a Coke? Do you need a Sprite?
1: Mm.
2: Do you need a Mountain Dew? Because the caps are all different, or they can be.
1: I mean, let's be honest. As far as I recall in recent memory, we have had far more adult toys sent onto the court.
2: Oh, yeah.
1: Than bottles with the cap still on them.
2: Oh, I forgot about that. Remember that?
1: Yeah.
2: Was that last year in the WNBA?
1: I think it was last year in the WNBA.
2: Jeez.
1: Yeah. It seemed to come and go pretty quickly.
2: Thankfully.
1: But again, I don't. This is there an epidemic of flying water bottles?
2: No, but I do think, and I did get a text from a highly placed source saying it started when Reggie Miller was hit by something way back. That's when the rules changed.
1: Okay.
2: Obviously, we had the thing. Remember Kyrie got something thrown at him a few years ago?
1: I don't. Here?
2: No, not here.
1: Oh, wait, just. Okay.
2: And I don't think it was here for Reggie Miller. Maybe it was. My source can text me back. But you'd like to

0: 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What's in your wallet?
1: Yeah, life. I'm Javier El Chicharito Hernandez, and this is Learning to Be Human. 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
2: Chance of thunderstorms with fog and spots tonight. Otherwise, cloudy skies expected. Lows dip down to about 66. Northeasterly winds around 5 miles per hour. Highs level off around 87 with fog and spots. Early tomorrow, cloudy skies with a few peaks of sun. Thunderstorms likely tomorrow night. Lows dip down to about 70. Partly cloudy skies. From the Weatherology Weather Center, I'm meteorologist Paul Trombley on 99.3 The Fan, Winona. 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
1: 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So it'll go up 4 degrees from 11 a.m. to 7 p.m.?
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4: 1994, the Minnesota Timberwolves traded Luke Longley and a second round pick to the Chicago Bulls for a power forward named Stacey King. And by the way, for the record, that second round pick that we gave up turned out to be somebody named Dragan Tarlok. Do you remember him for the Bulls?
5: No, I don't.
4: Do not remember him all that much.
5: Jerry Krause liked the international players. He was early on that. Tony Kukoc.
4: That's true. Good point.
5: Among others.
4: I remember that deal like it was yesterday. And I also remember chatting as I was preparing to write something about a trade that in a sense was big in that, of course, in back-to-back years, the Wolves drafted with their number one picks centers. It was Felton Spencer first, right?
5: Yep.
4: And then the following year, it was Luke. And Luke was, I mean, Felton was very limited, hard worker, great guy. Luke was viewed as a guy who had a little bit more talent, taller, maybe a little bit more skill to him, but it felt like he was kind of soft for a big man, right? But part of the issue here was the difficulty in evaluating players if everything is a mess. It becomes harder to truly evaluate individual players who, if you put them in a different environment, might actually be part of the solution. And in Chicago, Longley was part of the solution.
5: Big time.
4: The good part for him is they didn't ask him to do a lot, right? But they did ask him to run the offense, the triple post offense, the triangle offense, I guess I should say. And he kind of knew his job, and he often did it, right? So they got kind of what they needed. The Wolves in that period were in desperation mode, right? It's like, all right, what are we doing? All right, well, let's roll the dice on Stacey King, who in college was a terrific low post scorer. I think he took his team to the national championship game 1 year out of Oklahoma. He was a Tubbs guy, if I'm not mistaken. And yet, as a pro, I think he ended up winning 3 rings with Michael, but I don't think he ever averaged more than 9 points a game with the Bulls. And I was kind of bored with the trade, not because I thought Longley had been great, but I just didn't think King, I just thought King was limited as a basketball player. The kind of the classic case of a great pro low post scorer whose game didn't translate all that much, and he wasn't going to be a main guy. And so I can remember it. I think one of the first columns I wrote was pretty critical of the deal and pretty critical of King as a player. And somewhere later, I don't remember when it was, a word came to me that King had spoken, one of those deals where before a game he's speaking to some season ticket holders or, you know, those little meet and greets that sometimes they hold. And that King told the assembled group that the only two writers that he really couldn't stand over the course of his career were Sam Smith out of Chicago, the legendary Chicago sports writer.
5: Yeah.
4: And me. I was the other one. And I bring all that up now because, as background, just because the tragic story that broke yesterday that Stacey King has passed away. Was it 59 years old?
5: Yeah.
4: 59 years old. There's nothing official on the cause of death. There have been a lot of reports indicating the possibility of a fall, right? That being the issue. I don't know how much. I assume eventually we're going to get more information. And I venture to say that what cemented, I mean, this is being talked about and kind of absorbed in Chicago as a major loss to their sports infrastructure. And it's not so much because of King the player, because, like I said, he was an okay professional player. He was not a great player. But he stayed or came back to be one of their basketball TV analysts, right?
5: Yep.
4: And he did it, had done it long enough where he kind of cemented his reputation, right? It's a good example of how it's not always necessarily what you do as a player. There can be another life where it might help that you were a player and that you did play for the Bulls and that you did win titles, even though obviously you were, I don't think you ever started. I think it was just a bench guy for the Bulls. But you get this second chapter and you really turn it into something influential. And he became an extremely popular guy. A lot of his sound bites have been played today. You know, that kind of captured what a good listen he was, how excited he might get, passion, etc. So it's a rare example, but occasionally it's the former basketball player turned broadcaster. It's the broadcaster part of it with their favorite team, obviously the Bulls.
5: Right.
4: That actually is the thing I think that has cemented him to such a way that the reaction has been as visceral in Chicago as it has become.
5: Well, everybody's got a team and everybody's got a broadcaster.
4: Yes.
5: And those two are often synonymous. And they become part of your fabric.
4: Exactly, yeah.
5: Chip Scoggins has a piece out now. He went and hung out with all the Big Ten football broadcasters, mm-hmm. do like a golf trip every year. This year it was in Minneapolis. Grimm put it on. And he talked about that all these guys are the soundtracks of your life.
4: It's true.
5: If you're a fan, and you and I talk about Kevin Harlan all the time, that was my guy growing up. And so it's not surprising. The guy spent two decades doing the games. That's a really long time. That's a lot of games.
4: Exactly. That's more than enough time to become, like you say, part of it.
5: You're entrenched.
4: That's part of the experience. You're entrenched.
5: You turn it on. I mean, I think about it, like, obviously with Harlan, like Alan Horton, like Jim Peterson, like, they're just there night after night after night after night. Good teams, bad teams,
4: yes.
5: whatever it is.
4: Yes.
5: That's why people are excited about Mike Breen right now.
4: Yeah, that's true.
5: Because he's done 50 years of the Knicks.
4: Yes.
5: And they're back in the finals, and he's got to play it straight. But everybody's fired up for him because he's been part of that fabric for a long time.
4: 100% true. When I was in high school, I traveled to St. Cloud State to watch Wolves training camp. My buddy and I were amused that Charles Shackelford, remember him?
5: Of course.
4: Signed his autograph, Shaq. We said it out loud, and Stacey King told us he was the original Shaq. Charles Shackelford. Part of it, I think, the frustration then was, and Shackelford's another good name to bring into this, is it felt like we were just bringing people in, you know, especially the front court, where once upon a time you had a name, or once upon a time you had a name in college, or, you know, a guy already in the pros, but who hadn't really established someplace else as being all that good. And we were just kind of projecting, just hoping. Because I remember when King first came, it was, guess what? Low post, man. He can do it. He's a good scorer in low post. We're going to get him down there. He's going to get the ball. And I think he had a couple of good games, but it just didn't last. Because, again, there was just not enough there. So players tended, I think, to look worse than they were, in part because of the hole for so long. The hole is in WHOLE. You know what I'm saying?
5: I sure do.
4: And I do think it makes it hard to because, again, if Longley had stayed here, he probably would have languished, right? Because here there was going to be more expected of him because of how high he was selected and because there wasn't a lot of other good stuff going on. In Chicago, who else did they have then? Michael, they had Pippen.
5: Ron Harper.
4: They had Ron Harper.
5: Rodman. I mean,
4: go down the list, and it's like he could just, you know, all he had to do was do what he does. And nobody was going to be that bothered by the fact that occasionally he would block his own shot at the rim.
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5: Made more money than me.
4: Despite the fact that he's admitted that he bet, was it 42 times? I mean, an endless number of times, dozens of times, while in Indiana, bet on Indiana. And as we said earlier, it's a curious decision that seems to take out of the hands of the NCAA or anybody the ability to sanction players who cross that one line that allegedly is supposed to be uncrossable. And in this case, the judge was convinced on the basis of, well, he's suffering from a mental health issue, to which I would say he probably is. But that shouldn't get in the way, frankly, of there being consequences for his conduct. So it's a story definitely worth following. Trent Tucker at 3:30 on playing at the Garden. Knicks are back home for a home NBA Finals game for the first time since 1999, correct?
5: Ben Stiller's there. He made it.
4: Of course he did.
5: Spike's on TV right now.
4: Johnny Athletic at 5:30. We actually talked, believe it or not, we built a controversy on these new revolutionary bottle caps, which I don't even think you were familiar with, but you're going to be soon.
5: I guess so.
4: They're coming for everybody. Yeah. Well, you won't have to because of what you... Your approach with the Stanley thing.
5: Oh, we're very green.
4: You are extremely
5: we
4: green.
5: We care about the environment, unlike
4: some people. There's no question about that. Tomorrow is a Lou Nanny Day. Flag football. Yes. The girls' state title game from TCO is coming up immediately as we wrap it up here in the Fan. We'll talk to you tomorrow at 3 o'clock.
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27: Chance of thunderstorms with fog and spots tonight. Otherwise, cloudy skies expected. Lows dip down to about 66. Northeasterly winds around 5 miles per hour. Highs level off around 87 with fog and spots early tomorrow. Cloudy skies with a few peaks of sun. Thunderstorms likely tomorrow night. Lows dip down to about 70. Partly cloudy skies. From the Weatherology Weather Center, I'm meteorologist Paul Trombley on 99.3 The Fan, Winona. 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
11: State tournament and now a state championship game coming up as after a long day of flag football, Rogers and Rosemount have battled their way to the state championship game. Now, who won the state championship last year? That was the Monomedi Zephyrs. And who went to Monomedi High School? None other than Parker Fox. He joins me now here. Parker Fox, Zach Halverson, welcome in. Parker, my goodness, a wonderful day for football. And just a wonderful atmosphere here. We were talking before the game here that just the fans, the excitement, the energy out here at TCO Stadium is palpable.
12: Yeah, it's really fun. And I appreciate the intro, Matamidi native, White Bear Lake guy. We got a little